0: is going to be my number 9 team. My number 10 team is going to be my biggest wild card in college football. I just think LSU is going to come out and play very solid football. Bama goes in as the 11 seed, and that leaves the group of 5 team. Let's just go Boise State. I believe Boise, though, out of the Pac-12, they're going to have the firepower plus that feather in their cap of going to play Oregon early in the year. And as long as they don't get beat by 50 in that game, I do think that they'll be rewarded for playing a more difficult schedule.
1: Okay, so Joel Klatt did not have Oklahoma in his 12-team playoff bracket. But I do agree with Joel Klatt on a couple of teams. First of all, I agree with him on Oregon, and I also agree with him on LSU. It seems like people are forgetting when they're talking about Ole Miss that not only Kiffin is not there, but Charlie Weiss Jr., who called the offense, is not there. And Weiss Jr. was calling the offense in the playoffs for Ole Miss. I think that Trinidad's going to have a little bit of a regression this year. And Pete Golding's defense in that playoff run, what'd they do? They gave up 34 to Georgia, 31 to Carson Beck in Miami. So I'm not sold on Ole Miss. Now, again, I am sold on Kiffin being a great coach. Nobody wins at Ole Miss except for Lane Kiffin. And I am really high on Charlie Weiss Jr. And so if they can kind of return Sam Levitt to what he was before the injury, I think that he could have a big year. And they bring in Jordan Seaton, who was at Colorado, big-time offensive tackle. I mean, this guy is going to be a big piece for them, was one of the top players out of the portal, and is going to help protect Sam Levitt. Harlan Berry is their running back. He is a solid player. And they got Prince Will on the defensive side of the ball. And here's another thing I like about what LSU did is they kept the defensive coordinator. And that retained a lot of the players on the defensive side of the ball. So you're really only manufacturing or creating a roster on one side of the ball, and that's the offense. And so, listen, I think that LSU, even though they're not in that same category of Georgia and Texas, I could see LSU beating Texas at home at night in Death Valley. I mean, I could see LSU going to Ole Miss and winning that game and Lane Kiffin after the game basically saying, shove it. I could see LSU winning against Alabama at home. I could see, you know, LSU beating Texas A&M at home. All their tough games, except for Ole Miss, are at home. And so there's a pathway definitely for LSU to make the college football playoff, even though a lot of people are rooting against Lane Kiffin. I think it's a real possibility, even though it is his first year. Another team that I like is South Carolina. Now, here's the thing about South Carolina is their schedule is an absolute gauntlet. They got to go to Alabama. They have to go to Florida. They have to play Tennessee at home. They have to go to OU. They have to play A&M and Georgia and then at Clemson to end the season. So I'm not projecting that South Carolina is going to make the college football playoff. What I am saying is Lenora Sellers is too talented not to have a bounce back year after what happened last year. And I'm also high on Dylan Stewart. He's going to be a top 10 pick in the NFL draft. And so Shane Beamer, definitely on the hot seat. I do, even though I think it's a tough schedule, could, you know, see South Carolina win at least 7 games. What they win last year, 4. So I'm not saying that they're going to surprise as far as like make the playoff, but I do think that South Carolina is going to be a tougher out this year as opposed to what they were last year. And let's hear from Shane Beamer on last week. There was a lot of criticism of Lenora Sellers saying he's not going to class. And then obviously it came out that he had already graduated, just needed a 6-hour internship at the golf course to finish off his degree. And Shane Beamer taking up for his quarterback here. Take a listen.
2: The shirt that I wear up here with the backdrop behind me, tired of talking about our quarterback's class schedule. I can't wait till next week when we can actually talk about football and playing games. But on those things, color shirts, color schemes, I got nothing to do with, so I ain't getting into all that. One, I think it's absolutely ridiculous, any kind of criticism that Lenora Sellers took last week about an internship in his last semester of college. The same people out there that are criticizing that failed to report that he's been on the dean's list four times as a student here at Carolina, primarily taking in-person classes, failed to report that he has a chance to be an academic All-American, not academic All-Conference, academic All-American, and that he's about to graduate from South Carolina. So they failed to talk about another previous internship that he took or that he did with Contract Construction and Greg Hughes last summer and was involved with the stadium project. So hate to see any player on our team criticize. I'm going to defend our players at all times, and that's a joke that anybody would criticize his class schedule and what he's taken in his final semester of college when he needs one class to graduate. So I hope he goes and has a hell of a time at the driving range and hits 1,000 balls and does a good job over there because he's earned it.
1: I love what Shane Beamer just said, taking up for his guy and saying, what did he say there? I hope he goes to the driving range and hits 1,000 balls because he's earned it. Again, sometimes you got to be careful about what you read as far as headlines in media nowadays, especially with social media. Shane Beamer setting the record straight on Lenora Sellers. I do think that Sellers will have a bounce back year this year in the SEC. One scary thing that happened today in training camp is one of the top receivers, if not the top receiver in the NFL, went down with an apparent knee injury. But Ja'Marr Chase came back after training camp and talked to the media. And here's what Ja'Marr Chase had to say about the severity of that knee injury after he hobbled off the field at practice.
3: Just a football play, missed my footing, and just a little tweak, but I'm fine.
4: How you feel right now?
3: Feel good.
4: Yeah, could you have went going if you wanted to?
3: I tried, but they told me no.
5: Was it your knee?
3: Yes.
6: How soon did you know that you were going to be okay after it happened?
3: Once I was able to start walking.
4: What, can you just walk through kind of what happened on the play? Like, you remember that kind of how?
3: I don't know, like, what exactly went down or how I did it. I'm gonna be honest, I really don't know. I just it was like an incident of me missing the ground or missing my footing or something like that, you know?
5: Is it
7: goes through your mind?
3: Say it again?
7: Tangled?
3: No, I don't think I got tangled. I think it's like something on my own.
1: Okay, so the gist of all of that is Ja'Marr Chase is okay, and the Cincinnati Bengals dodged a major bullet. Could you imagine if finally Joe Burrow is healthy before a season and then your star wide receiver Ja'Marr Chase goes down with a knee injury? He did injure the knee, but it was just a hyperextension and not expected to be serious. Speaking of that, the Raiders also last week dodged an injury as well with Ashton Jeanty. That was over the weekend. It said that it could have been really bad with this ankle injury, and a lot of people thought that this could be a long-term thing. Turns out that it was just a sprained ankle, and he's expected to be ready at least, you know, here in a couple weeks at the start of the season. And so keep an eye on all these injuries as we kind of get into our fantasy drafts here. Puka, I guess he is back on the practice field. Mekhi Lemon back on the practice field. Trying to think of some other ones. I could get a list for you after the break. Speaking of training camp, one last thing on camp. I saw this story from Nate Atkins, said that Davante Adams was, quote, virtually uncoverable in joint practice against the Cowboys and Saints. So maybe keep an eye on him. Puka's obviously going to get the Rams down the field, and he's going to have a ton of stats if his head is right after what has happened with Puka over this offseason. Don't have to get into that. But don't forget that in the red zone, Matt Stafford, the first guy he's looking at, is Davante Adams. So even though his stats, his yardage and catches might not be what Puka's are, he'll make up for that in touchdown catches. So keep an eye on Davante Adams, still at the older age, still putting in some solid work for the favorites in the NFL, the Los Angeles Rams. After the break, get to some text, maybe a call or two, and then get you out of here on this Tuesday on Game Time with Sam Humphries on The Animal.
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1: 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Golf PGA Tour Commissioner Brian Rolapp saying, essentially, you had your chance. He says the tour has no current plan to bring back the returning member program. It would be a potential pathway for players like Bryson DeChambeau, John Rahm, Cameron Smith. They wanted to return from LIV Golf. LIV's future is in doubt. There may be players like those guys looking for a spot to play in 2027.
2: Great thing about golf is it's a meritocracy, and basically you earn what you earn. And I think whatever we do for whomever, whatever player, if you've been on the tour before or haven't been on the tour before, you're going to have to earn it, right? And so you're going to have to earn your way back. And then second, look, we're a membership organization. We don't have a collective bargaining agreement. These guys aren't under contract at the tour, but what we do have is rules. That's how we keep the whole thing together. And if we didn't have those rules, all this great things we're talking about, a tour championship and all these events, we couldn't put on for fans and our partners. So because of their rules, that holds everything together. And if you violate those rules, there'll be consequences. So what those will be, I don't know. We've been very public. Those guys are under contract. I don't know when they're not going to be under contract. If they can demonstrate that they're no longer on a contract, then we'll have a conversation. But that hasn't been the case yet.
1: Five-time major champ Brooks Koepka did use the returning member program to go back to the PGA Tour in January after he left Live, but that window did close. Back to baseball. The win streak continues for the Royals.
3: Here's the pitch. Smack to left center field. Collins angles over. It's down for a hit. Collins cuts it off. Cameron and Bateman coming to score. Lucas goes to second. Here's the throw. He's out at second. The game is over. The Blue Jays score two, but Nathan Lucas gets thrown out at second base trying to stretch into a double. The game is over. The Royals win 5-3.
1: 96-5, the Fan. Royals get their ninth consecutive win. Guardians, a 10-inning win over the Angels for their sixth straight victory. White Sox beat the Rangers. Texas falling a half game behind the Astros for the lead in the American League West. Rockies, a 3-1 win over the Nationals to snap a seven-game losing streak.
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4: How good is that? Are you ready to take?
0: Number five.
1: In Atlanta, Tyler Glasnow returns to the mound for L.A. He goes five, but the Braves snap a tie with the Dodgers in the eighth. 680 the Fan.
5: 2-0 pitch. Swung on and whistled into left center. Base hit. Braves take the lead in the eighth. Ozzie got the slider he was looking for and shot it right up the middle. And the Braves cash in that run and a big two-out knock for Ozzie Albies.
0: Number four.
1: Paul Skeens and the Pirates pitching shut down the Padres. So Pittsburgh only needed this in the ninth. 93-7, the Fan.
6: Here it comes. And a line drive field toward the wall.
7: It's a cruise missile. And it is a missile. Wow. He took a changeup and lines a cannonball over the right field wall. His 17th 1-0 Buccos.
0: Number three.
1: Mets get a win in 10. Due in part to the fact Milwaukee was denied a chance to score in the ninth. 880 ESPN New York.
8: Here's the 2-1 pitch. Swing on a liner towards short.
9: Caught by a diving Lindor. And that retires the side. A brilliant game-saving catch by Francisco Lindor on a line drive on which Lindor had to go to his right and make a backhanded diving stab.
0: Number two.
1: Red Sox win in 11 in Miami, doing quite a bit of damage in that 11th. 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
5: The pitch.
10: Swinging a high drive into right field. It is Craig. It's in the track. It's in the wall. Goodbye. A slam for Duran. And the Red Sox lead it 7-3 in the 11th.
0: Number one.
1: In Arizona, Diamondbacks trailed the Cubs by a run in the bottom of the ninth. Arizona Sports 98.7.
5: And a 2-1. Swung on and hit high. It's hit deep. It's on its way. Good night. It's a game winner for Ryan Waldschmidt. Two-run homer, his second walk-off home run this season. And the Diamondbacks stun the
1: Cubs lose, but prior to blowing the lead, they had set a franchise record by scoring 30 unanswered runs over three games. In the American League, Yankees, Red Sox still holding the top two wild card spots. Boston with their win last night, a season high 14 games over 500 after being a season worst 14 games under 500 June 14th. College football fast approaching. We can expect to hear more reaction from conferences as they seem resolved to try and keep pro athletes from returning to college. The Big Ten, SEC yesterday saying you can't have that extra year if you went pro earlier on Matt and Myron.
11: You now are going to make it where every player since COVID gets 5 years, except us. It's an argument that on paper to me, Myron, is not a ridiculous argument.
12: Take it to court. It's your right to take it to court. It's at least the adults making a stand, trying to put something in ink that stops this, trying to draw a line in the sand.
1: Mike Golic Sr. on the Golics. 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They're next. It's Wednesday, August 26th. The late Mother Teresa born on this day 116 years ago. I'm Jay Reynolds. Back tomorrow with SportsCenter All Night. 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
19: Heads are exploding in Chicago Bears territory in their fan base, and this is a story that deserves attention across the country. Might the many failings of Illinois finally come back to bite the leaders, quote unquote, in that city, that state, in such a way that the Bears leave the city and the state?
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19: All of this anti-institution extremism starting to permeate the left. These are dangerous people and dangerous ideas. Not Democrats writ large, not your average person out on the street who tends to vote blue, but the activist, donor, political class, the professional left, and that hardcore mobilized army, including these militias that they send after ICE, that whole blob, extremely dangerous.
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2: Our man, Jake Trotter, live from Ohio. Good morning, sir.
3: I'm not in East Palestine. I'm a little bit north of there.
2: Okay, we did want to get to that, by the way.
3: Okay. I know, I knew you would.
4: we were talking, Jake, early when we first started. Of course, every story that we addressed led to Ohio, whether it was the LSU, Daquan Wright situation, the Browns, yeah, the Deshaun Watson, the 49ers owner, and we thought, who better to talk to get the pulse of all the shadiness going on than our buddy Jake Trotter?
3: Shady capital of the world this week.
6: Okay, I'm going to start with Deshaun Watson. Okay, because before we ended the show yesterday, we were talking about his comments over the weekend. He was very upset and felt like it was personal that people were booing him. It didn't reflect what he'd done on the field. It was personal because of him sexually assaulting 24 women. And they were still mad about that and wasting all that money on him and whatnot. But so after that, we just assumed, what's the point of even having this guy around? He's just a nuisance. He's a moron. He's not playing well. And then I'll be darned, within 10 minutes of us getting off the air, it was announced that he's going to become the starting quarterback. What the flying hell, Jake? I mean, why? Why? Why could this possibly be the answer? I mean, is it ownership driven? Is Todd Monken's like everybody else sucks? I mean, can you even make a wild guess as to why they'd make this decision and when they don't have to at this minute?
3: Yeah, Spinozzi, I'll try to explain it. Not that I understand it, and certainly no one here really understands it at this point, but Todd Monken felt like Deshaun Watson was better during the preseason than Shador. It's really as simple as that. It wasn't ownership's call. It was Monken's call. Now, do I think that Monken thinks that he has like his long-term quarterback? No. In fact, it would not stun me if Monken makes a quarterback change before the Browns home opener week 3. Here's the deal, guys. So the Browns play Jacksonville, and then they play at Tampa. You remember who the quarterback for Tampa is. Mm-hmm. If they go 0-2 and Watson plays poorly, you know what? If they go 0-2 and Watson plays whatever, and they lose to Baker, and you know he's not going to let that go. Like, he is, no. He's had this game circled. We all know Baker. Browns fans are going to show up at 11:30 for a 1 o'clock kickoff just to boo Deshaun Watson in warmups. Like, that is where we are with this. There were people that, there's a Jim Brown statue by the stadium on the lake. People were hanging signs on the Jim Brown statue yesterday, basically saying, like, we can't believe you're doing this. Like, we want the Haslams to go. We want Watson out. I mean, I have never seen a fan base hate its own player to the extent the Browns fan base, almost 99%, maybe even more than that, uniformly hate Deshaun Watson and want him out here and don't want to play for him and almost are to the point where they're going to root against their own team because they just can't deal with him anymore. That's where we are. And we still have another preseason game left. We haven't gotten to the season yet.
7: What are the chances that it sounds like what you're saying, there's no chance that people are going to like boycott because they care more about going and booing Deshaun Watson than they do sending that message that they've had enough.
3: I don't think Kalshi offers this bet, but if they did, this would be an automatic. This would be an automatic. The Browns will not introduce the offensive starters if Deshaun Watson is the starting quarterback.
4: Oh, that's a great. Yeah.
7: Oh,
4: that's
7: wow. Good
6: call. That's a real good call.
3: Just take that one to the bank. I mean, I've already had people, like, just friends who are Browns fans that have season tickets. They already told me, like, we're going to boo. Like, it's the only reason I want to go to that game.
6: You're going to get good and lathered up.
3: I'm not making this up. Like, this is the way people feel. And, you know, there is definitely a contingent of Browns fans that want to – I mean, I want to see Shador play. Like, I want to see what he can do. Like, we know what Watson is at this point. But, you know, there's, like, a – I don't know, 5% chance maybe that Shador turns out to be a really intriguing, you know, potentially top 15 type quarterback in the NFL. You know, I want to see kind of what they have in him. But nobody wants to see Deshaun Watson play for the Browns here anymore. Like, nobody wants that. And I think everybody realizes, like, they're not going to be very good this year. But at least give the fans something to have hope in. The Watson quarterback is just, it's hopeless. And I mean, I think Monken understands that a little bit, but I think like in defense of him, you know, he felt like, all right, like I got all these young guys, like we're going on the road to begin the season. You know, let me start the guy I feel like can, you know, give us the best chance to have a coherent offense. But I don't agree with that assessment. I'm not there in practice. I'm not there in the meetings. I'm not even there at training camp anymore. But I have seen enough of that dynamic, having been there before, that it's just not going to work. Like, it's just going to end horribly wrong. Everybody knows it. And the only thing Browns fans can take solace in is, like, hopefully this ends sooner rather than later. Although I will say it would be fascinating to see him in that stadium in week 3 and just from, like, the train wreck perspective of how bad can this actually get? Because it's going to get pretty bad.
7: I guess you could show up, boo, and then leave because you don't even have Myles Garrett to watch anymore if you're a Browns fan. Like,
3: well, I mean, Myles Garrett is the Myles Garrett trade is a direct result of the Watson trade, because when they made the Watson trade, they ruined their books and they basically made it apparent that they were never going to be a contender with Myles Garrett, because the Deshaun Watson trade, you know, robbed them of all these first round picks and, you know, destroyed their salary cap. And, you know, when you have bad quarterback play, you're not going anywhere anyway. And they came to the conclusion, I think rightfully so, that we have the best player in the NFL and it's not going to make a lick of difference. We've won 9 games in 2 years with Myles Garrett absolutely destroying opposing offenses, because we have the 32nd, 31st best offense in the NFL, because we literally have had, like, the worst quarterback play anybody's seen this decade.
2: Now, Jake, moving on. Are the trailer parks in East Palatine sexier than the trailer parks anywhere else in Ohio?
6: And what's $140 get you?
3: I don't know. I don't have a lot of information on this. I'm very well versed in the Deshaun Watson saga. This, I'm not as much of an expert in. But I just will. I think it's like, I don't have a map in front of me, but I think it's like kind of by Youngstown, you know, home of Bob Stoops.
2: Well, I know where that Jed York is from Ohio. He was born in Ohio.
3: Yeah, right.
2: But why he needed to go home to see his favorite prostitute, I do not know.
3: No, what a mess for the league 2 weeks before the opener, 3 weeks, whatever it is. I mean, it's just not the type of headlines you're looking for if you're the NFL. And, yeah, I don't know how that even happens, like how you get yourself in that type of situation and then to get busted on top of it. It's just an absolute embarrassment for him in the NFL. And, yeah, I don't have a lot of insight into that story for you. I don't really know how that situation works. But I do think there's a lesson, like, probably don't respond to that ad. Like, maybe just
2: well, yeah. It's too late.
4: Good
2: now.
4: Advice, Jake.
3: Yeah. Hey, yeah.
7: What does Kelce say about him blaming that on the electric substation?
3: Yeah, it could be. Yeah. Well, good 49ers, call. I mean, we have had some issues with that, apparently.
4: All right, Jake, we'll just stay in your fine state of Ohio and Cleveland. And Cleveland, kind of dipping into the waters of your world and covering college football with the news, the crossover with LSU and Daquan Wright, the tight end, and the Browns, and Todd Monken. And what do you think of all this stuff going on with guys getting cut or waived or asking to be released from NFL teams to go back to college football, and what's happening at LSU right now?
3: Well, I mean, Kerry knows this. There's just no rules right now. You can just do whatever you want. I mean, it's like if you want a prescription, you can go find a doctor that'll write it for you. If you want a ruling in college football, college sports, just go find a judge to grant you an injunction. So, I mean, there's no rules right now. You can basically do whatever you want. And the funny thing is the SEC sent out a statement last night, like, we don't think professional players should be in college sports, like, blah, blah, blah. Well, like, it's your school who's doing all this. It's LSU, the one who's signing these players. Like, it's just, it's the irony and hypocrisy is rich. I haven't had a chance to talk to anyone in the Browns front office about it yet, but do you guys ever think you were going to lose a player to LSU?
6: Yeah,
3: it's a new time. And again, like, I don't see any of this being solved anytime soon. It's just a total mess. I mean, I was at Indiana last week, and, you know, with the 5-for-5 rule that came out of Colorado, you know, they got Stephen Daly back, who's, like, just an awesome player. He's top five in the country in sacks last year and tackles for loss. I mean, like, just an first-team All-Big Ten caliber defensive lineman. Well, he tore his knee up celebrating in the Big Ten championship game last year, missed the playoff, and, you know, didn't get a chance in the NFL as a result of that. So he was just available. The 5-for-5 comes down. He's practicing with Indiana. And then the appeal was granted while I was there, and then, like, midway through the practice, he's just, like, ineligible again. And it's total chaos. And, like, the games are great. I can't wait for the games to start again, because off the field, it's just kind of – it's almost depressing, honestly.
6: Yeah, that's where I am, Jake, right now. It's like we're so close that it's becoming more comical as we get to the finish line. So let's just kick off, and we'll forget all about it. But speaking of kicking off, I mean, the Big Ten's fascinating to me this year because, I mean, it feels like, oddly enough, despite the fact that Ohio State is Ohio State, and they are who they are year in and year out, that they're kind of getting a little bit of the Rodney Dangerfield no respect this year with Indiana and Oregon. Everybody's looking at them. And meanwhile, Ohio State's standing over there going, you know, we're pretty good. We have a pretty good quarterback.
3: I mean, they're preseason number one in both polls. What do you mean?
6: It just feels like, but I'm just saying, it just feels like even though they're there and you see them there, you never hear anyone talking about them. It's like it doesn't matter what they are in the preseason, but it's Oregon, Indiana, Oregon, Indiana. I just find that kind of fascinating.
3: Well, they're kind of the opposite of the Browns. In lately Michigan, for that matter, because they're like boring in a methodical, impressive way. Like they just don't really have any drama, you know, especially since they beat Michigan last year. That was kind of the last thing that was hanging on Ryan Day, who I think is in his 10th year at Ohio State now assistant or head coach. I actually think it's the opposite. I think they get a lot of deference now. Like where you remember, like when Saban was at Alabama, it was almost like they were preseason number one, two, or three, regardless of who they had on the roster. That's kind of how I feel about Ohio State, the way people view them. I mean, I was surprised that they were number one in both preseason polls, given some of the question marks they have, especially defensively. But listen, they've got the best player in college football, Jeremiah Smith. They've got a quarterback in Julian Sand, who was a Heisman finalist last year. They've got a bunch of veterans on the offensive line. You know, defensively, they've got to replace a lot. I mean, they had three top 11 draft picks, Sonny Styles, Caleb Downs, Arvell Reese, but they've got talent back there. It's just a little bit inexperienced. And, you know, the one difference with Ohio State between this year and last year they beat Texas in the opener, you know, completely shut Arch Manning down. And then they just coasted the rest of the year. Like, they didn't have a tense moment the rest of the season until they got to the Big Ten championship game, got pushed around by Indiana up front, got pushed around by Miami in the playoff. And, you know, talking to those guys, Jeremiah and Julian, they basically told me, like, we weren't really battle-tested the way we needed to be last year. We didn't have any fourth-quarter games that got us ready for the playoff. It's going to be different this year. They went from having, you know, pretty manageable schedule to like maybe the toughest in the country. They've got to go to Texas. They go to USC. They go to Indiana. They play Oregon at home. They go to Iowa. They've got Michigan. I mean, it's a really, really tough schedule. And, you know, might not be the worst thing in the world if they lost a game. You know, I think that really helped them the year they won the national championship. They came back from the Oregon and Michigan losses just on fire. And I think that there's something to be said for having those games you have to grind out, you know, so that when you're in the playoff, you know what to expect and you're ready, you know, for that type of moment.
1: Jake, time is the tyrant. We've got to run, but thank you so much. I appreciate you and have a good time in Ohio.
3: Always on call for you guys on any Deshaun Watson
7: visiting. He lives there.
1: Enjoy your time.
7: He lives there, Phil.
6: Do your best to avoid police entrapment. I'm just saying. It's waiting for you.
3: Yeah, you don't have to worry. Yeah, Phil, I would be worried. Me, you don't have to worry about up here.
1: I don't even know where East Palestine is. So
3: yeah,
1: it's all
3: yeah,
1: good.
3: Right.
6: Thank you, Jake. Appreciate you.
1: Thank you, Jake. You have a good one.
6: What a joy. What an absolute joy to talk to Jake.
1: ESPN's Jake Trotter joining us. We are the Morning Animals. 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
17: You know, we have, you know, made a decision to recruit some kids around the country. And, you know, through these multiple injunctions around the country, which this is not a first time, they've been in college sports for a while, a group of players were granted a fifth year of eligibility around the country in multiple sports. And through them winning their injunction and entry into the portal, they're available to recruit. And so ourselves, like many places around the country, are recruiting them. And at the end of the day, you know, because of these rulings, they're either going to play for you or they're going to play somewhere else around the country. So we've made a decision to recruit them, like probably most people are.
6: Rather play with them than against them, Phil.
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4: Lane Kiffin is so great for college football because people need a villain that everybody can rally against, mm-hmm. and he is that guy. He really is. For a lot of the years, it was Nick Saban.
6: And he wears it, too.
4: Oh, my goodness.
6: He has not backed away from it.
4: Nope, he does not care. He cares about himself, which, I mean, there's no secret about that.
6: It's the entire LSU athletic program.
4: Oh, it's a cesspool mm-hmm. of hate. Look,
6: take a peek over at basketball. There's always
4: Will
6: something
4: Wade
6: interesting going there.
4: Will Wade is the shadiest basketball coach in America. Good coach.
6: Mm-hmm.
4: He's back at LSU. He's doing the same thing. He got a guy yesterday from the Boston Celtics.
6: Hey, if the Celtics are tired of him, well, somebody's going to get him, so I might as well do it.
4: Kim Mulkey's their women's coach.
6: Oh, my.
4: I mean, all successful bad people.
6: She cut a Ukrainian girl off her roster to bring in a Russian girl.
4: I don't know about that story. I just stumbled across that
6: this morning, and I was just like, listen, just from a look standpoint, that's just I don't want that to be the headline.
7: Sounds like you might have got catfished. No, that doesn't seem real.
6: It was ESPN.com. I didn't go looking for that. I was looking for something else on ESPN, and I was like, because I really thought.
4: That does sound like a headline.
6: No,
4: like
6: Carrie,
4: I assumed
6: it was Lane Kiffin when I first saw it. I was like, this has got to be Lane Kiffin.
4: Like there's a Ukrainian.
6: Doing the worst
7: if there's
6: thing.
7: Someone most likely to cut a Ukrainian for a Russian, it's Lane Kiffin.
6: It's Lane Kiffin. So a deeper dive told me, no, it's women's basketball. But anyway, no, hey, LSU.
4: So that was LSU's press conference yesterday. Lane Kiffin talking about, amongst others, Daquan Wright from the Browns, who we talked about yesterday with Todd Monken, saying, I'll be damned. You know, he was warming up for us. Now I'm getting a call from Lane Kiffin. Lane Kiffin then said, Phil, can you play the other Lane Kiffin where he's asked about the call he allegedly had to Todd Monken last week, inquiring about the services of Daquan Wright. Would he possibly be available? Are you planning on cutting him? And Phil, can we roll the audio when Kiffin was asked about that conversation?
17: There's some inaccuracies in that story, but I don't know. Maybe someone else called him that said they were me, you know? So I actually don't know Todd. So I guess somebody left him a text or call that was me, because I don't know him or have his number, but
6: He didn't say it's a flat-out lie. He said there are some inaccuracies.
4: Carrie, it's the old, like the old Bob Stoops or Mike Gundy being rumored to take the Florida or Tennessee jobs and all the people contacting them about those jobs. And hey, they were
7: when somebody calls, you got to answer the phone.
4: Well, that was one of Bob's good answers.
6: That's a good one.
4: That was a good one. But he also said... Yeah, I haven't talked to anybody. It's just that's every coach.
6: And you are telling the truth. Yes. You're literally telling the truth. My representation, however, is actually having dinner with him tonight. And
4: Jimmy Sexton's been eating. Yeah, right now is there with him, but I haven't talked to anybody.
7: The thing that is also really interesting about that is the SEC has a rule where you cannot transfer within conference and be eligible.
6: Right.
4: Well, they got together.
7: And both
4: Carrie.
7: Of these, you know, two of these guys. They were at SEC schools last year, and then they went to NFL teams, and now they're coming back. So does the NFL just wipe away that transfer rule?
4: Well, that's what we said yesterday after I believe you had passed away. You had left us.
6: And thank you. And by the way, he's risen from the dead. As foretold by the scriptures.
7: He is risen. Yeah.
4: But
6: we're wondering if there was a loophole. If you say, well, look, there's a judge somewhere that would listen to the argument. Your Honor, we respect the SEC and not transferring in conference. Respect it. But in our particular case, well, he went and was paid as a professional. And now he's going back to an SEC school.
7: Well, you don't have to do that. You can just go get a judge to say you're costing him money by not allowing him to transfer within conference. And
4: but
7: so
4: that is,
7: you
4: that is
7: a restraining order.
4: That is definitely what they're doing. They're saying he didn't transfer from one school to the other. He left the NFL to go to this school.
6: These are unique circumstances, so injunctive relief is needed.
4: And then T-Bag was telling us about the guy. So the other guy, LSU's adding another player, defensive tackle from the Saints. Which just sounds weird.
6: There's combing NFL rosters. They're looking at the transaction. Who's getting cut?
4: This guy played for Lane Kiffin at Ole Miss last year, like Daquan Wright. But then once Lane Kiffin left, paraphrasing here, T-Bag, didn't that guy have some words toward Lane Kiffin?
7: He went after
2: Lane
7: Kiffin.
2: Yeah, he was pretty much saying he's not a real coach. Pete Golding was always like the alpha of the room.
4: Just saying Lane Kiffin is a bastard. Now he's going to play for him.
6: Sure. Lane Kiffin got a pocket full of money. He's my guy.
4: It is. But then the SEC made this big declaration last night that we had a meeting of our chancellors and presidents, and we don't like this, basically. Right. Like, they were spineless in their announcement. Like, nothing. Said nothing. They did, and they're doing
7: We just want
4: nothing.
7: Y'all to know we're real mad about this.
6: And we're not going to do anything about it. We realize football will be played this weekend, and you're going to forget. They just don't feel like going to court, or they would have come out a lot stronger.
4: But you're just going to let Lane Kiffin run the world, run your conference, do whatever he wants?
2: Why not?
4: It's like T-Bag, just does what he wants.
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3: 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From the Loop to the Verbs, Guy Benson.
8: All of this anti-institution extremism starting to permeate the left. 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
37: 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Good morning, Oklahoma City. Good morning, Tulsa. Good morning, world. Good morning.
38: Great. I'm late again. Keys. Where are my keys?
39: Don't worry. You're just in time for the Oklahoma Farm Bureau Insurance Salute. Thanks to the fine individuals who put the home in Oklahoma.
1: There's just 1 week left to support Coats for Kids through Oklahoma Farm Bureau Insurance. 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

0: tonight is not about the past, and it's not about the future. 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
1: On this team, we tear ourselves and everyone else around us to pieces for that inch. 1 inch at a time.
2: Fitzpatrick, Murdoch, Nzinga, Spinozzi, the Morning Animals. 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
3: 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It all just went wild the last couple days.
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3: 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It's 80 at the studios of 98.1 FM, WWLS, the sports animal. Good morning, Oklahoma City. Good morning, Tulsa. Good morning, Norman. Good morning, Stillwater. Good morning, world. Good morning, America. Good morning, and a happy Wednesday, gentlemen.
4: Oh, man, this one hits hard today, Phil.
3: Big time. But you got dreams he'll never take away. I think it was same boat with a lot of your friends. Last night on one of the late shows, the country artist you hate because he drew all over his face. The hell is his name?
4: Okay.
3: I can't remember.
4: The coffee has not kicked in.
3: No, it hasn't. I'll tell you what he said. He said, the last American that everybody loved. Everybody.
4: I mean, you might be right.
3: You Jelly Roll right. said that last night. He's like, she was the last American that everybody loved.
5: Definitely not Jelly Roll.
3: But he said something nice.
4: This isn't about Jelly Roll, teabag.

0: Someone else put it this way about her fame. She's the greatest person to ever become famous.
1: Yeah.
0: Like, as far as, like, there are a lot of famous people. And there are a lot of great people, humanitarians, persons that people love. They don't always converge. Like, rarely do they converge like that.
1: She was a genuine person. What you saw was what you got. I was lucky enough to see her live when she came through here. Down at the casino, what do you call it? See, my brain isn't working this morning.
0: Hey, you're a little behind today.
1: The one on the border. My brain. Ugh. But
0: Windstar.
1: We saw her at Windstar. It was an amazing show. It was like maybe one of my top five concerts of all time.
0: How long ago were we talking here?
1: 10, 15 years ago.
0: Okay.
1: And it was really something special. Because she gets out there and she told stories in between songs. Stories like the Jolene story, how she was a redheaded woman who worked at the bank that her husband was going to quite a bit.
0: We had some Dolly on the playlist last night, just rolling, you know. Jolene
1: sure.
0: popped up a bunch. That's a great song. I mean, there are more songs, even ones that she covered, that you don't realize, oh my goodness, she had a bunch of songs that you recognize, and a lot of songs were covered of hers that later became bigger hits.
1: I Will Always Love You is the
0: prime example.
1: There's a great story about that song that I'll play during Hollywood Sleaze.
0: I think I know the one you're talking about.
1: That man. Elvis wanted that song.
0: Oh, I did not know that. I heard the Howard Stern story that she told on Howard Stern about the first time she heard.
1: When she heard it and she had to pull over?
0: Yeah, when she heard Whitney Houston's
1: she couldn't
0: Houston's
1: believe how,
0: version.
1: How yeah. what a great version it was.
0: Yeah, right.
1: This is about how Elvis wanted the song and she wanted. Because you can think about that song, I Will Always Love You. It'd be perfect for Elvis. But there was something, there was a sticking point that she's a business person and she could not let it go. So she hung on to her song.
0: Look what it did, man.
1: Yeah, and she got a better deal a few years later.
0: Even when she would collaborate, like, she's one of the greatest collaborators ever. Like, the songs that she sang with other people were amongst the biggest duets and group songs you've ever heard on top of her solo stuff. Like... Islands in the Street. We were discussing this last night.
1: That's a Bee Gees song. People don't know that.
0: I'd color me intrigued right there. I did not know that. But that version with Kenny Rogers then, maybe we were discussing top five all-time collaboration songs.
1: Duets.
0: Like, would you agree?
1: Yes.
0: Like Sonny and Cher, right?

0: I Got You, Babe. That might be number one, but I don't know. Islands in the Stream is way up there as far as a duet.
1: It was written by the Gibb brothers, the Bee Gees, and then it was later given to Kenny Rogers. And Barry Gibb suggested bringing in Dolly Parton, which I think is amazing.
0: I think it was a good suggestion. Yeah.
1: Yeah.
0: It seemed to work out.
1: Initially, it was going to be for them. It was written for the Bee Gees. Then they tried to give it to Marvin Gaye. He didn't want it. And then they gave it to Kenny Rogers, who brought in Dolly Parton. So there you go.
0: What am I missing any other duets, like as far as that are just all-timers?
1: Ain't No Mountain High Enough.
0: Who's saying
1: Marvin
0: that?
1: Gaye and, oh, I forget her name.
0: See, you already forgot. There you go. Either your braid really sucks this morning.
1: It really does suck this morning.
0: Or it's not nearly as big.
1: I had to put together the birthdays and it sucked my brain out.
0: Well, hopefully we can suck it back in, Phil, by the end of the show.
1: Either way. Dolly Parton dead.
0: Give Dolly Parton an either way. This is not a, let's move on type of deal.
1: She died due to complications from cancer, which she kind of kept to herself. Like, we didn't even
0: which
1: know she had
0: was
1: cancer.
0: Just releasing. I had taken a little nap yesterday. I woke up. Get ready to go pick up the kids from school. I get a message. And all it said was, Phil has finally killed off Dolly Parton. And this was from a listener. Like
1: you know
0: immediately.
1: How many people have
0: immediately,
1: blaming
0: that's how
1: me?
0: I found out.
1: Don't blame the messenger.
0: Because you've been talking about her being near death for 2 years now.
1: Well, and I wasn't wrong.
0: But she's been releasing videos and doing public appearances and looked fantastic.
1: I have her final public appearance, which is the truck stop that she
0: it was like the ribbon cutting.
1: Yeah, thing. And she looks and sounds absolutely fine. Like you'd never
0: know she had cancer.
1: That she was sick or suffering or any of that because she sounds like Dolly.
0: A couple of weeks ago, right?
1: Yeah, it was less than a month
0: makes
1: ago.
0: Makes a joke about Buc-ee's.
1: Yes,
0: that, yeah,
1: it was literally less than a month ago. She was opening up her truck stop, and that's that. So that was like her final public appearance. She was supposed to do a residency in Vegas.
0: Really?
1: She was supposed to do the opening of a new ride at Dollywood, ribbon cutting for that. She had to cancel it. So that was in the last couple of days. Well, there you go. We'll have all the details.
0: Oh, Phil.
1: We will have all the details.
0: See that behind
1: Hollywood
0: her?
1: Sleaze. Yeah, she's dressed as the Dallas
0: She was
1: the
0: performing
1: Cowboy
0: at the Dallas Cowboys game. Yeah,
1: yes.
0: She was there performing just a couple
1: dressed
0: years ago.
1: Dressed as a cheerleader in her late 70s. I mean, that's something else.
0: She's at a Tennessee football game.
1: We are the Morning Animals. It is Wednesday, August 26th. There is a lot to talk about, more than just Dolly. But there's a lot of Dolly that we will be talking. Because I don't think there's a single American out there who wasn't touched in some way. Whether it be a movie or a song or her just being a nice person. There's no way that you weren't touched in some way by Dolly Parton and her career. And we'll talk about that. We are the Morning Animals. 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
4: What's up, fellas? 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
6: They want failure. 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
6: So the New York Times has once again platformed Hassan Piker, being interviewed in very sort of polite terms about assassinations of business executives, including the CEO of a healthcare company gunned down in cold blood, allegedly at the hands of a young man who has something of a cult following among some on the dirtbag left.
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17: On Tuesday, the Big Ten unanimously voted to prohibit football players who signed pro contracts, appeared on an NFL roster, or declared for the draft as underclassmen without withdrawing, prevent them from going back to college. The SEC following suit, banning any players who've been drafted or listed on rosters in the NFL, NBA, WNBA. They can't compete in SEC athletics. Other conferences like the ACC, Big 12 also considering implementing similar restrictions. They're expected to meet this week as well.

0: beautiful.
1: See? It, I mean, that song makes you want to sing along, doesn't it?
0: God. They're both dead.
1: Oh, yeah.
0: I know. I mean, that's just unbelievable. That is unbelievable. Sorry.
1: We are the morning animals. I feel like you should just keep letting that play.
0: I know.
1: I feel that's not... I mean, there are no laws on days like this. There's no rules. Ask the SEC and the Big Ten.
0: Sure. There's no rules at all.
1: There's no rules. I mean, Dolly passed away. Nobody's going to care if we go over your 29-second rule, Phil.
2: Is that what our argument would be if we went 31 seconds on a song?
0: NFL
2: players going back to college.
1: Yes,
0: NFL players can go back to college, I can play 31 seconds of a song.
1: On this day, absolutely. On this day, those particular...
0: Okay, go ahead and say what you have to say.
1: Okay.
0: Hey, and now sports.
1: It's hard to talk sports during this.
0: I know.
1: So we were complaining about the SEC. You can keep it going underneath. The SEC yesterday not doing anything about this NFL player movement back to college thing and Lane Kiffin. And while we were at the end of our show yesterday, that's when the Big Ten came out with their announcement, as you heard there in the Sports Center clip. And then finally, the SEC followed suit. I do like the fact that, tip of the cap to the Big Ten for being on the forefront. I do like that the SEC put in their language, hey, you can't do that with the NFL, NBA, or WNBA. Like, we're not going to allow you to do that. And I think part of the... Oh, it's hard to talk over this.
0: Oh, hold on.

0: Okay, now you can
1: okay,
0: talk.
1: Okay.
2: The trumpet right there is chef's kiss.
1: It is. Teabag, if you were still in Spain or Portugal and they played this on the boombox.
2: Oh, well, I would have went and found karaoke.
1: There you go. Mm-hmm. Speaking of, we do have a tribute to Dolly Parton from across the pond. Did you hear Jack White? Was it Jack White?
0: Everybody last night did tributes to Dolly.
1: During their concerts?
0: Yes, if you had a live show, odds are you did some sort of tribute to Dolly.
1: And they were all pretty awesome.
0: Yeah.
1: Like, they were really good.
0: There's not a bad one in the bunch.
1: But no, listen, the SEC came out and put that language in there. And I think part of, yeah, and you heard there, the Big 12 and ACC expected to follow suit. And obviously, there's going to be some court proceedings after this. They put out the thing, can't sign with a professional team. You can't be drafted, not withdraw your name from the draft in the appropriate time, and then come back to college. You can't do any of that stuff. You can't have played for any of these pro leagues. And they put the G League in there, too, WNBA, NBA, G League, any of those leagues. I like that they put that language in there. And part of what's going to happen, clearly there are going to be people who challenge this, some of these players. And we'll see, like, this Daquan Wright, who kind of started the whole thing, if he what his next option is going to be. Is he going to take it to court? Is he going to challenge it? Is it worth the money he's going to have to spend to challenge it in order to go play at LSU for I don't know how much? Probably, I mean, it's probably a couple $100,000, I'm guessing. But, you know, eventually we're going to get this 5-for-5 rule in college, which hopefully that's where the line is drawn. I'm sure still there will be someone who gets hurt or does something in college that affects them from completing 5 years of athletics in 5 years, and they'll challenge that rule. But at least that would help pacify most people, I think, and we won't have a lot of these instances going to courts and local courts and local judges and good old boy network. Hopefully that takes care of that. But when that rule gets in place, there's still going to be loopholes people are going to try to exploit. Like that's why the language is very intriguing by the SEC in saying you can't have done this, because I could see someone, let's say you get the 5-for-5 rule and a college football player decides, hey, I'm going to leave after 3 years, or a basketball player. I'm going to go to the NBA. And maybe they flame out. They don't even make it. But they say, hey, my 5-year window for college is still there. I'm going to go back. And that's why the language of, hey, once you've crossed that pro line, you cannot come back. There's no coming back from that line. So that's why they put that language in there. We'll see if it holds up. We'll see if guys challenge that. But at least the language is there. And I'm glad the SEC followed the Big Ten. Congrats to the Big Ten. But, hey, I'm just happy the SEC did it. Hopefully these other leagues do it as well. If there's anybody that might hold out, it might be Texas Tech, who's like, hey, no, we like these. We're going to go get some of these guys. But I'm sure the Big 12 will collaborate and come to a decision like they did in the Texas Tech situation. But hopefully we're done talking about this for a while. We can talk football. But we have football to talk about today. We have OU. We have OSU audio. We have a lot of things to get into. We have some NFL. So it's not just court proceedings right now, Phil.
0: Partly cloudy today. Will be below 100. 97 for the high. There's a 20% chance of a storm or two. Mostly clear tomorrow, 95, and then clear on Friday with a high of 96. 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
3: The windup and the 2-1 pitch to Cal. Swing and a drive down the right field line. Stay fair. Gone. Goodbye, baseball. Four consecutive home runs for Cal Raleigh. Three last night. And his first at bat tonight off of Aaron Nola with a screaming line drive. Just fair down the right field line. Ties the game at 1-1. And in four consecutive official plate appearances, Cal Raleigh has hit a home run. Four in a row for Cal Raleigh.
4: The big dumper, man, doing some dumping all over the place. Four plate appearances in a row. He had a home run as the Seattle Mariners beat the Phillies 4-1. And Seattle is right there. They're only three games back of the final wild card spot. And they were not good at the beginning of the year. They're coming on hot now. And then the Orioles beat my Cardinals, just destroyed them 13-1. Spinoza's Orioles, 2.5 games back. Cardinals suck. We are the Morning Animals.
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5: Welcome. We are the Morning Animals. Nzinga, Spinozzi, Curtis Fitzpatrick, and Kerry Murdoch. Partly cloudy today, 97 is our high, 20% chance of a storm or two. Tomorrow, mostly clear in 95, and then Friday, clear in 96. It's 80 at 98.1 FM, WWLS, the Sports Animal. Good morning, Oklahoma City. Good morning, Tulsa. Good morning, Norman. Good morning, Stillwater. Good morning, world. Good morning, America. Good morning, gentlemen. Good morning and a happy Wednesday, Mr. Kerry Murdoch.
6: Good morning.
5: How are you?
6: Weird.
5: How so?
6: Dolly's not here, Phil.
5: Does that make everything weird? I guess it does.
6: What's not here?
5: He said Dolly's not here.
7: It's a who. It's a she.
6: Oh, Dolly. Okay.
5: Yeah.
6: That's a little weird. Yeah.
7: Good selection, Phil.
5: One of my favorites.

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9: We are the Morning Animals. We're back!
10: Hey!
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11: Hello, hello.
9: Yes,
11: oh,
9: you're back too. Oh. Yeah, you're back.
11: Well, we were,
10: this
11: I mean.
10: Reminds me of my day yesterday.
11: Well, Carrie, we were just taking a moment of silence for Dolly Parton.
9: Yes.
11: We just took a longer extended.
9: We decided to take a good 25 minutes of silence.
10: I have gotten to the point, you know, I made a new hire. So we've actually now done, at Sooner Scoop, we've done two shows where I have not even been in the building. It hasn't all gone smoothly.
11: I was going to say, aren't you the brains behind the whole operation?
10: I am.
11: Yeah.
10: But I hired a guy that's pretty good.
11: Okay.
10: And he's, you know, recent grad, and he's you know, OU, Curtis, like back in your day, it wasn't quite like it is now. Like now they do their own, like, they have their own basically TV network,
11: right,
10: that all the students work on.
11: Right.
10: Nate Fakin's doing a great job up there.
11: Nate's my guy.
10: And
11: former intern of mine.
10: Former intern. Wow. Yeah.
11: At Fox 25. Know, yep.
10: Obviously worked a long time with BBJ and one of his favorites, BBJ's and Nate's. But so he's been a producer. He's been a director. He's done everything there. So he's very capable. But I walk in yesterday and I was like, how did everything go? And he's like, well, something's wrong with the talkback. The talkback didn't work. And I look to my right, and the mixer that controls the talkback is not plugged into the wall.
9: And I'm that's like, why it's not that? Working.
10: Yeah, it was like, took me 2 seconds to deduce exactly what went wrong. And that's the problem with me not being there, but he'll figure it out, you know.
11: I'm impressed that you actually, I really am shocked, Carrie, that you allowed somebody else to kind of run master control over there at Sooner Scoop. Because
10: we have shifts now. Like, I can't get to the studio until, you know, I'm done with this show. So,
11: right.
10: You know, I couldn't get, they started recording by the time I could get there. So, you know, we have morning people and we have like 10:30 a.m. people.
11: I got you.
9: By the way, to the
10: but it sounds like we had a very similar situation at the studio.
11: Well, a good thing is we had our best people on it.
9: Yeah, we did. And it got fixed. But to the folks checking in on the Johnny's Charcoal Broiler Text Nation line saying, we all know this is Phil's fault.
10: Oh, no.
12: People were tweeting us as well saying, they definitely know Phil spilt liquids all over the board.
9: No, this had nothing to do with me for once. I was just
11: Carrie the
9: here.
11: One texting on the Johnny's Text Nation line?
9: All sorts of stuff.
12: No. I did tweet out that any and all complaints can be directed to at Phil and Singa.
11: Yes.
9: Hey, dumbass, you are not on the air. Thank you.
11: I like it.
9: Obviously, Phil forgot to do the birthday, so he's faking technical difficulties.
11: That is a listener right there. He knows the gig. Hey, kudos to who? What area code are we talking there?
9: A lot of the 405.
11: Okay.
9: Yeah, what happened in here cut all power to the microphones, everything. You couldn't hear anything that we were doing, so we just had to sit here. And it's the most helpless feeling in the world. We're just, the three of us are just sitting here going,
11: here's the crazy thing.
10: I really thought I was going to get to take go back to bed, but no.
11: Well, here's the crazy thing. That's probably the longest I've ever, in my long time at the Sports Animal. It's been a long time.
10: That's never happened while I've been.
11: No.
10: Like, this has never happened.
11: No. That's the longest there's ever been dead air on this station that I can remember, ever. Like,
10: I mean, Curtis is the OG, but I think I've just hit the 18-year mark at the Sports Animal, and that has never happened.
9: I just figured Phil spilled gravy.
10: like, are we talking like marinara? Are we talking country?
11: Which would be worse?
9: Think it was brown gravy, that I'm sitting here with a cup of brown gravy just sipping at it enjoying.
11: I feel like for our efforts, we should have a breakfast delivered to us of some sort.
9: I do believe that should be the case, but I don't know who's going to do that.
11: Well, here's the crazy thing, and this is more like for all of us. You know, the listener you're listening to, but our boss, we've talked about our boss, who is he gets stressed out a bit.
10: Yeah. Every time you meet our boss, you become his therapist.
11: Well, he ran up here because we had to call him And he was, I've never seen him in a better mood. I think because he had some painkillers recently. he fixed the problem, too.
12: He had an injection in his knee. That's different than
11: not like illegal substance or anything, and he's driving.
13: He just took his pills.
11: I like this version of our boss, Cisco.
13: All he did was get an injection in his knee, and
10: I watched a series of TikToks yesterday. This is nothing. This is just driving and being impaired. I watched a series of TikToks yesterday of police chases where people ended up being ejected from their own cars.
11: Oh, wow.
13: That seems like an awful thing to be watching.
10: It's my algorithm.
13: See, I'm getting stuff like corn removal as my algorithm. So
11: the question
10: from
11: is
10: where?
11: Yeah, you have to start somewhere. But what you had some moment in your feed, you had to search for something, and then it launches.
13: Must have been looking at podiatry.
11: All right,
13: because that's what's popping up on my feed all the time.
10: Oh, you mean corns like in feet?
13: Yeah. What did you think? Oh, you thought
11: I thought like Carrie.
10: I thought like in the ear or something. Yeah. Like people had corn jammed in their ear. Or something.
13: Why would people?
10: Because that's what the internet does.
11: That would be funny.
13: In their ear.
11: That would be funny content, would it not?
13: It'd be bizarre. Like, why the hell you got corn in your ear? By the way, we are still mourning the passing of Dolly Parton.
11: Unfortunately, her tribute in the Hollywood sleeve is going to be a little brief.
13: Yeah, unfortunately.
10: It was. I mean, I was earworming Here You Come Again the entire time we were off the air.
13: I love that song.
11: That's a
13: so
11: great song.
13: You know what? That song didn't go anywhere. It's still here. We didn't lose that.
11: It's still playing.
13: It's been playing the whole time. Well, no, I had to leave something up, so if we all of a sudden went back up on the air.
11: Yeah.
13: So I had this going. For those of you who didn't know, I hate to be the bearer, but Dolly Parton passed away last night, or yesterday rather.
10: The age
13: yesterday,
10: of 80.
11: It was yesterday afternoon because I got so many angry texts from listeners blaming, again, who else? Phil.
13: Yeah. I had nothing to do with...
10: Yeah, people were blaming you. That's true.
13: I have nothing to do with us being off the air this morning.
10: Although Phil made $700 on his Deadpool.
13: I'd never bet on her death.
11: You've been talking about her death
13: because I've been noticing.
11: We get mad.
13: I've been sniffing around. Something wasn't right, and I knew it. And you guys were giving me guff about it. And I don't want to be right. I feel terrible.
10: Well, it's been going on for a couple of months.
13: Yeah. She canceled all her public appearances except for one. And later on this morning, I'll play it for you. She sounds amazing. It was only 2 weeks ago.
11: I remembered it. Yes.
13: It's like your aunt died, you know, that you loved. Your favorite aunt
10: passed
13: away.
10: But we didn't know she had cancer.
13: No, no. She kept that to herself this whole time. We are the Morning Animals. This is 98.1 FM, WWLS, the Sports Animal.
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20: And a 2-1. Swung on and hit high. It's hit deep. It's on its way. Good night. It's a game winner for Ryan Waldschmidt. Two-run homer, his second walk-off home run this season, and the Diamondbacks stun the Cubs 5-4.
11: Oh, well, if my Cardinals are going to just suck, you know what? I might as well get some joy out of the Cubs losing, even though they're in the wild card. They're going to be in the playoffs. But they lost in a walk-off to the Diamondbacks. So the Diamondbacks, by the way, a game out of the final wild card spot. The Cardinals lost 13-1 to Spinozzi's Orioles. They're not any good. We are the Morning Animals on this Wednesday.
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21: 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Started having emergency meetings, coaches speaking out. It all just went wild the last couple days.
22: 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Like, we'll keep those guys fresh and keep them rolling.
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5: All right, the big story yesterday was, well, the Big Ten first announcing that they're going to not allow players that have played in an NFL game or played in preseason or been on a roster at training camp to come back. And then the SEC came out later, and congrats to them making that same judgment, saying once you cross that line, you cannot come back. We'll see how that lasts. But that was kind of the big story yesterday in baseball. Spinozzi's Orioles whipped my Cardinals 13-1. The Cardinals are terrible. The Orioles are actually in the hunt, 2.5 games out of that final wild card spot. We are the Morning Animals.

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1: Commander Bovino, he's been ordered basically to leave Minneapolis by the higher-ups in the federal government, along with some but not all of the Border Patrol agents who are on the ground there. And I think the president saw and has been under-impressed recently with some of the people doing the talking and doing the so-called leading, and he's made a change with Homan. I think that is an upgrade, and I'm glad that he has done it.
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0: Oh, boy.
1: You get very screamy there. Anyway, he did a tribute. I thought that was cool. A lot of the Empire State Building.
0: Yeah.
1: At 9:25, Phil, get it? Lit
0: yes.
1: up their tower pink, I believe, in honor of Dolly Parton at 9:25 last night and kept it on. The Dallas skyline, Carrie, all the buildings were lit up pink for Dolly Parton. That was cool.
0: Wow. Yeah. You know how May the 4th is Star Wars Day? They're talking about September 25th being Dolly Parton Day.
1: 9:25.
0: Because it's 9:25. So. Dolly Parton gone at the age of 80 due to complications from cancer.
1: And the very first thing the information I got that she had passed away, the very first thing I got was a text from a listener that said, "This is Phil's fault, so we blamed you."
0: They're blaming me for everything.
1: Promoting
0: today.
1: This for 2 years that she was going to die.
0: They said this morning I killed the radio station, and then before that I killed Dolly.
2: Any and all complaints about technical difficulties.
0: Yes,
2: of
0: I
2: Dolly
0: saw
2: Parton's
0: that
2: death.
0: Too.
2: To Phil and Zynga.
0: It's my fault, and I am sorry. We are the Morning Animals. 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
0: We are the Morning Animals. It is Wednesday, August 26th.
3: You guys seen Teabag? Have you seen the love sack stuff that's going on the internet?
2: I have not.
3: Are you familiar with love sack?
2: No, I don't
0: it's
2: think
0: furniture,
2: so.
0: Right?
3: Yes, they actually have a store in Norman that it just opened.
0: They have cool couches.
3: Well, have you ever ordered one?
0: No.
3: There's a guy on the internet that detailed how ridiculous it is to be delivered a love sack couch because you have to build it yourself.
14: Oh my gosh.
3: And the guy, the couch that he got, they delivered 39 boxes.
0: Oh my Lord.
14: No, thank you.
3: And so he was just showing the ridiculousness of, I mean, Teabag, look this up. Look up love sack controversy while I'm talking about this.
14: I feel like this could go in many directions.
3: Yeah, well, spell it right.
0: S-A-C. There's no K.
3: Don't do the K. That could be bad for you on your browser history. So he has everything delivered, and he's sitting in his living room just surrounded by boxes. And he's kind of like, what happened? What just happened? Because there was a guy that showed up at the office yesterday, and like Sooner Club is above us, so they had like boxes and boxes and boxes.
2: He's calling it corporate terrorism.
3: Yes.
14: I believe it.
3: And the guy is great. He's hilarious. So the delivery guy was delivering like all their, not pamphlets, but you know, like the stuff that they send out to like donors, you know, kind of brochures. And the guy was exhausted by the time. And it was probably 20 boxes or something. I can only imagine 39 boxes On a couch cushions. Yeah, it's a couch.
0: It's like putting together a puzzle.
3: It's a couch system. Oh, yeah, it's a couch system. And then he said he went on Reddit and people on Reddit said that you need to wear gloves when you put these together because they rip up your knuckles. And by the time he was done, you know, you have to take out the couch, and then you have to put the fabric on top of the that piece of the couch, and then you have to assemble it together.
0: That's too much work.
3: And he made it look like a lot of work, and it was a lot of work, and his gloves were like shredded at the end of it. And so instead of Lovesac coming out and being like, yes, we need to rethink this. This is too hard on our consumers. The president got this guy on a Zoom call with his PR team, basically trying to make him go away. And the president or the CEO came out with his own video, like trying to explain, like, this guy was just doing this for clicks and stuff. And the internet has turned on Lovesac, and apparently their stock prices have tanked.
0: Now's the time to buy a sofa from Lovesac, if that's the case.
14: Well, if they lower their price.
0: Get ready for the sale.
14: I like the idea of it's corporate terrorism, because I got to tell you, so we ordered a desk for our son's room recently. And
3: this is your problem with IKEA, Phil. It's the same problem.
14: It's a similar company. It's, you know, I'll crap on them. Wayfair.
3: I get a lot of stuff from
0: Wayfair.
3: They have
0: just what you need.
2: I got a bed frame. With like a headboard from Wayfair, try to assemble it myself. It didn't come with instructions.
14: Oh my God. Well, we got.
3: I've not had problems with Wayfair.
14: Duplicate parts. So instead of like, you know, it's like so many bags, it's like bag number 21 and like part. They gave
3: That's
14: us.
3: That's more on China though than Wayfair.
14: Okay. Hey, well then, it's the concept. It's the concept of big furniture. And what happened to the days of just going and, you know what,
0: Mathis Home.
14: Pay a little extra at Mathis Home,
3: yeah,
14: and it's
3: yeah,
14: already assembled.
0: They put it together for you.
14: Yeah, it's great.
0: That's what the world needs, is more of that.
14: Yeah.
0: Put it together for me.
14: Less ordering online furniture, more ready-made furniture.
3: I mean, you need to go to Mathis Home. Like, that's just, I've got everything in my house, I think I've got from Mathis Home.
14: Okay.
3: But I have done Wayfair a lot for the office, and it's been very positive. I've had no problems.
0: They have just what he needs.
3: And I get a lot of office chairs on Amazon.
14: Well, chairs I could see. I mean, you don't have to do
3: chairs
14: too much
3: assembling. The chairs are a chore. I mean,
14: Okay, you're right. The wheels suck when you're putting chairs.
3: I buy wheels separately.
14: Really?
3: Because the wheels do suck. I get like the roller skate wheels.
14: Okay, Carrie's serious about this.
3: And sometimes you try and sit down in the chair and the wheels they move so well, the chair just goes out from under you. It just has a mind of its own. You put your hands on it and it just starts screaming away from you.
0: And that's with your new handy dandy wheels?
3: No, the massage chairs are so heavy that the wheels don't do that to you. No. They're like 800 pounds.
0: I still say go to Mathis Home.
14: Yeah.
0: The only reason we go to IKEA was for the boy. But my wife does like putting together furniture for some reason, which is a weird deal.
14: Well, tell her to.
0: Yeah, she could probably make money doing
14: that.
0: Do this
14: Lovesac deal. See how that works.
3: Yeah, I mean, just go check out the Lovesac drama. It's hilarious. I didn't know I needed that in my life, but now that it's there, I'm here for it.
14: I like that one man.
3: He's taking down an entire furniture.
14: Or he's at least calling in to question their business model.
0: I agree.
3: Because that's too many boxes.
0: That's too many.
3: I know you're interested in that Lovesac stuff because they have that deal where you can put like subwoofers.
0: There's a subwoofer in the ottoman.
14: They should be paying.
3: I love that.
14: Wait a minute. In the ottoman?
0: Yes.
3: Well, not in the ottoman, in your chair.
0: Yeah, there's speakers in the actual couch.
14: Does it vibrate?
3: And you can get
14: when you're sitting on it.
0: Well, if
3: you can get
0: the
3: arms that have like the charger for your phone, like the MagSafe.
0: There's no end to what you can put into this couch.
3: It's a good idea. It's a great idea. It's just the execution is flawed.
0: Curtis said that if you sat on the subwoofer, it would vibrate your butt.
3: Yeah.
1: Okay.
0: If you're into that.
1: I mean.
0: Which it sounds like you are.
1: You know what? I can't speak from experience. I would need to test it out.
0: Well, you know, that is. You know what? Thank you. You don't knock it till you try it.
1: I won't. Well,
0: try sitting on your washing machine first.
1: I don't mind. I am going to knock putting together that stupid thing.
0: I agree. It's no fun to put together. We are the Morning Animals. This is 98.1 FM WWLS, the Sports Animal. Oh, something's coming. Something big. 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
2: It's moving slow. 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Ride the wave to a happier home. Right now, traffic in Norman, stop and go traffic at I-35 northbound between Indian Hills Road, exit 114 and I-40 mile marker 126. And in Edmond, accident report at I-35 southbound at Covell Road, exit 143. Please make sure you buckle up and drive safe. That's Right Now Traffic, and I'm Tyler Adams.
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17: Encarnacion Strand, that is a moonshot. Take it to the river. Deep out of here. A titanic blast on the banks of the Mississippi. 450 feet from Christian Encarnacion Strand.
14: Ah, CES, the former Oklahoma State Cowboy, helping the Orioles whip up on my St. Louis Cardinals, 13-1. Thankfully, Spadozzi not here to celebrate. The Cardinals, 5.5 games out of that final wild card spot. They're not going to make that. The Orioles, on the other hand, are still in the hunt in the American League, 2.5 games back of the final wild card spot. It is 8:05. We are the Morning Animals.
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0: Welcome. We are the Morning Animals. Nzinga, Spinozzi, Curtis Fitzpatrick, and Kerry Murdoch. Little bit on the warm side today, but not in the triple digits, so that's something nice. 97 for the high. 20% chance of rain today. Mostly clear tomorrow with a high of 95. And then Friday, clear in 96. 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
14: I got a little something as a side, a little piece of audio, Phil. 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
3: And a 2-1. Swung on and hit high. It's hit deep. It's on its way. Good night. It's a game winner for Ryan Waldschmidt. Two-run homer, his second walk-off home run this season. And the Diamondbacks stun the Cubs 5-4.
4: Ryan Waldschmidt has 3 home runs. 2 of them are walk-offs. The Diamondbacks beat the Cubs last night 5-4. It's the only thing I can get a little joy in my baseball viewing last night, Phil, because Spinozzi's Orioles kicked the Cardinals' butt all over the field last night, 13-1. And the Cardinals, they're terrible. Game 2 in that series coming up later on tonight. We are the Morning Animals.
5: We are indeed the Morning Animals on this Wednesday, August 26th.
4: I know Carrie had to run for some scoop business. I was going to extend the official invite, Phil, to the ambassador for our fantasy football draft this weekend.
5: Holy moly.
4: It's an annual invite, has yet to be received. Apparently, the mail does not get to Sooner Scoop offices, you know, in time for the fantasy draft.
5: They only accept email.
4: Yeah, and so far, still waiting on the ambassador to show up at Twin Peaks this weekend. But anyway, that's where we'll be on Saturday for a fantasy football draft.
6: If you want to go bother Curtis, you know where to go.
5: Yeah, there you go. Know, there's only 2 Twin Peaks to choose from. You decide which one he's at. I'm guessing the other one.
4: Okay, thank you.
5: There.
4: So a lot of fantasy football drafts.
5: How many leagues are you in?
4: One.
5: How many are your son in? Is your son in?
4: He's in like 4.
6: I'm in 3 this year.
5: You're in 3.
4: I can't do more than 1. That's not me.
6: The one's the Sports Animal Dynasty League. So it's like we did it. Our drafting was drafting rookies. So it wasn't. I drafted like 2 guys and put on auto draft. It's not intense.
5: So how many sports animal guys are you in the league?
6: I mean, I can read you the league.
5: No. Just tell me, is there
6: I think there's 12 of us. Q-tips in it.
4: You might as well keep reading. I mean, you read the whole OSU depth chart, so let's
6: I'll read the roster.
4: Keep reading.
5: Q-tips in it.
6: So we got Q-tip.
5: Did you guys do you draft it already?
6: Well, it's a dynasty league, so you keep your team going, and then you draft rookies. And you can make trades. It's actually, this is the Super Bowl or bust year for me. I got a really good team.
5: Okay.
6: I made it to the semifinals last year, the championship before. This is the year where we break through.
4: If Spinozzi were betting when he goes out to Vegas this weekend, you would be...
6: Take a future on me. I probably got the third best odds.
4: All right.
6: The third best odds. Q-tip, Ravis, Mark Rogers, Preston Poole. I don't know who this one is. This is a new
4: some
6: character.
4: Some guy named Jim Traber.
6: The name is Team Games, 1993.
5: Okay, don't know him.
6: Aaron Galvin, you guys remember him?
4: Yeah.
6: Yep, he's in it. Louis, Josh Lee, Bobby.
5: All right. It's the who's who.
6: Cisco.
5: All right. You guys didn't have a big old part. Because it used to be when there was a sports animal, fantasy football deal going on, we used to have these big draft parties. But I think those had to stop because they were getting out of hand.
4: You had to close doors and, you know.
5: Yeah.
4: It got weird. Yeah.
5: It got really weird.
4: it was the after hours.
6: Again, we don't draft. Like, our draft for this is like 10 minutes. Your top 2 rookies, he's put on auto draft.
5: They would take this draft and turn it into a drunken, mayhem-filled party.
6: I got a draft on Sunday with my high

0: school league, and then I got a draft next Sunday with my college buddies.
1: What happens to the loser? Is there anything? Is there any?
0: No, we don't.
1: You don't do that?
0: I'm not in any leagues that do punishments.
1: Mm-mm. Okay, Curtis, same thing.
2: It's the same thing we've always done, where you get renamed the team. Yeah.
1: Didn't you have to have your team renamed not too long ago?
2: Yeah, I did,
1: and we couldn't say what
2: no,
1: it was on the
2: still
1: air.
2: Can't.
1: We're oh really?
2: Oh, I mean, it, like, you would get fired.
1: Oh,
2: you
1: okay.
2: Said,
1: yeah. I thought it was your team name again this year.
2: No, I did fine last year. I mean, I didn't win, but I mean, I was in the hunt, you know.
1: So, all right.
2: That was good. As long as you avoid last place, you're good.
1: That's how it was when I ran cross country. My coach said, as long
2: as your goal,
1: he goes, your goal should be, well, I was a freshman on a team full of like juniors and seniors.
2: I got you.
1: And he said, your goal is to not be last.
0: If I still can't believe you ran cross country.
2: I can't
0: like
2: either.
0: I didn't even do cross country.
2: And usually, if you're the freshman on a varsity team, that means you're like the prodigy.
1: I was not a prodigy.
2: You're the guy they're grooming to be the next wave.
1: I was no prodigy.
0: By the time you were a senior, were they like, you've been on the team for 4 years, you need to lead by example?
1: No, I quit after my freshman year.
2: Okay. Well, you were one and done?
1: I got the
2: portal?
1: I got my...
0: I did it.
1: I got a letter, and that's all I wanted. It was
2: like, did you wear that letter?
1: Yeah.
2: Did you have a jacket, really, and you had a letter?
1: Yeah. Had a number 88 on the arm, because that's the year I graduated.
2: I was going to say, you don't really get numbers in cross country.
1: No,
2: like,
1: no.
2: Every meet, you might get a different one.
1: No, but you get it was the year you graduated that you got on your arm.
2: Well, that would have been weird if your letter jacket had, like, a number from one of your meets, like 34-82.
1: I came in 43rd
2: right,
1: out of 44
2: or just like
1: runners.
2: Some random number. That really is a fascinating
1: what that
2: detail.
1: I ran
2: that you ran cross country.
0: You should bring your Letterman jacket one day.
1: I have it somewhere. No, it doesn't fit.
0: Oh.
1: You
2: need to bring it, and let's take a picture of it so you can prove that you were a high school athlete.
1: What you really need to see is my yearbook photo.
2: Yeah.
1: And how skinny I was my freshman year. You would not, but it, like, I look like an Auschwitz.
2: Dude, you can bring
0: Jesus, Phil.
2: Always, just remember, always, that is a too soon reference.
1: Yeah, you're
2: forever.
1: Right. Forever. Auschwitz, too soon.
2: Never a time where that will not be too soon.
1: Either way.
2: I was very skinny as a
1: freshman.
2: You did that with Dolly Parton earlier, either way. Then you mentioned Auschwitz, either way. There's no either way when you're talking about that
1: either
2: kind of
1: way.
2: Material.
0: The point still stands.
1: Well, you get what I'm saying, yeah. We are the Morning Animals. It is a hot day today, but we're not going to hit triple digits. 97. For the high, it's 80 at 98.1 FM, WWLS, the sports animal.
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1: 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It is Wednesday, August 26th, 97 for our high, about a 20% chance of showers. 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
2: All right, just a couple more days until real football that actually counts for something. Do we have any conference games? Like, are there any week one conference games?
3: No, but there is a big group of five game this weekend, UNLV and Memphis. I mean, those are two teams that could be, you know, group of five representatives in the playoffs. Jackson Arnold,
2: yeah. Not expected to start, but expected to get playing time. No,
3: wow.
2: No.
3: I didn't see that.
2: Yeah.
3: I'm just hearing about this for the first time.
2: They said they're going to go, Dan Mullen said they're going to go with two quarterbacks, but not, I don't think he's expected to start. I don't think they've officially named anybody, but yeah, that's gonna be a story to watch.
3: UNLV is kind of like a team where everyone's kind of saying this is going to be the group of five representative. So,
2: and if that happens, if they crack that code and get in, Dan Mullen most likely will get back into a power forward job.
3: If it doesn't work out with Jeff Lebby at Mississippi State.
2: Because
3: I think Dan Mullen's learned his lesson of going to a big time school, having success, and not recruiting good enough and getting fired.
2: I think they like Jeff Lebby at Mississippi State.
3: But if it crash and burns this year,
2: it would be a discussion point for sure. The knock on Dan Mullen when he was coaching was he hated recruiting.
3: Yeah, that's
2: now You don't really have to recruit as much. I mean, you do, but you don't. The portal's the big deal. He obviously knows how to play that game. He's had to learn it the last couple of years, being back in college football. So it actually may be a better world, a better climate for a guy like Dan Mullen to get back into the game at the Power Four level. Listen, he may not be in the SEC, but he could. You know, what if he got a Big 12 job? What if somebody out there opens up? Man, I could see something like that happening. But yeah, no, listen, I'm looking forward to it. NC State, Virginia, isn't that one this weekend?
3: Is that this weekend?
2: The week zero game?
3: Might be. The week zero is kind of better than week one, honestly.
2: It really is.
1: That wraps it up for us. We'll be back tomorrow morning, bright and early, starting at 5 a.m., whether you like it or not. In the meantime, enjoy what's left of your life.
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6: In southwest Oklahoma City, slow traffic at I-44 northbound between Airport Road exit 116 and I-40 exit 120. Please make sure you buckle up and drive safe. That's Right Now Traffic, and I'm Tyler Adams.
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12: Good morning. Welcome to The Drive on The Sports Animal. We are 9 days away from Sooners taking the field. Single digits, 10 days away from the Cowboys taking the field. Week zero, TCU, UNC, which could be heard right here on The Sports Animal, by the way. Exactly 2 weeks away from the NFL kicking off. And it's a big show today because we've got not only our OU and OSU win total predictions, we've got college football playoff predictions, conference championship predictions. We're going to have a Heisman draft coming up, too. So OU and OSU win totals will be at 9:25. We'll do the CFP stuff at 10 o'clock, and then at 10:25 will be a Heisman draft. And we're going to invite a listener to come in and draft with us. So stay tuned at 10:25 if you participate. I think that ought to be pretty fun. And as always, we'd love to hear from you, 405-900-9957. I have the pleasure of being out here today at Aquascape Pools, 2001 East Britton Road, right ahead of Labor Day, coming up here pretty quickly. 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Aquascape Pools, my first time out here. Glad to have a chance to come out here. Of course, I've heard them a million times. between Craig and Mark coming out here. So glad to have a chance to come out here and do the show. Matt Ravis here. Matt Myers there. What's up, Matt? How we doing, man?
9: Doing well. I have a press release to read. This comes from one of my best friends, lifelong friends in the entire world. His name is Chad.
12: Okay.
9: So I will read this verbatim. As a lifelong 49ers fan, I just wanted on the record that neither I nor the organization condone Jed York's alleged extracurricular recruiting efforts. We're trying to win a Super Bowl, Jed. Stay focused. So my
12: lock
9: my,
12: in.
9: My buddy Chad wanted that put out there, saying that the Niners don't necessarily endorse Jed York's activities. But no, we've talked about that. I don't think that really affects much of anything on the field. Mike Shanahan, Kyle Shanahan, Mike's dad, Kyle said as much yesterday. So there have been some distractions with that organization.
12: That's all right.
9: This year, though, you know,
12: I heard Mark call him Tom York yesterday.
9: Oh, is that right?
12: He's the front man for Radiohead. So I think it's all right. Messing that up, but yeah. What were you saying about them?
9: Oh, just that they've had some distractions between the car accident that Shanahan was involved in and old Jed York spending his allowance in nefarious ways. They've kind of had a bump in the road or two, so to speak.
12: Yeah, I don't think anybody thinks that that's going to affect the product on the field. Honestly, for me with the 49ers, that's everything to do with their health. You know, that's going to define what they do this season, because there's no question about their talent level. It's just their inability to stay healthy, and they're going to win some games this year, but if they don't have, and specifically their stars, that's where they've had a bunch of health. The big name guys, they've had some situations there that have been that's difficult to endure for anybody. It is game day, Rachel, and I saw you note that on Twitter. So I woke up crazy early. I was like, you know, I thought at least like last night would be a night would like get a full night of sleep, because who knows when the next one is coming. But turns out that was not the case. I was way too anxious this morning, which is okay. I mean, I think that means that I'm taking it seriously. So, but yeah, we'll go in late tonight, Matt. So I'm pretty excited about that. I know she's ready too.
9: Well, I'm thrilled for you guys. Love you guys. Can't wait to
12: love you too.
9: Can't wait for my first glimpse of Oliver. My advice is just relax. You've already done the fun part. Just let Rachel handle this today. Just kick your feet up and eat Cheetos and enjoy some Dr. Pepper or whatever. and I'm sure that she would. I'm sure she would take that well. No, hey, listen. Everything is going to go great. Everything is going to go wonderful. I cannot wait to see him, man. I'm thrilled for you guys.
12: Well, thank you. Yeah, we can't wait either, man. I mean, it feels like it's been so long to get here, and then it was like a period of time where it was a time warp. We like accelerated through a couple months of summertime, and then the last week of it's just kind of crawled by. It's because I'm overthinking everything here. So it's weird the way that time works here. You know what is also weird is the way that it has impacted my social media algorithm, Matt. Now, you're not on, like, you're on Facebook and you're on Twitter. That's it, right?
9: Yes.
12: You're not on anything else.
9: No, I'm not.
12: See, I'm on Instagram, which is kind of like, they started to do this thing now, which is like TikTok, is you can just scroll forever. And it's like 6 to 10 second videos. And it's like free basing TV is really what it is like. It's like, it's crazy how addictive it is. But it's also really, really crazy the stuff that you get on your algorithm. So as you would expect, Matt, like a lot of it is baby related and mom related.
9: Sure.
12: And stuff. Hey, dads, you need to know this when you go to the hospital or when you go home and all this stuff. Or hey, moms, know about this, or ways to get your baby to not be gassy anymore, and all these things that are super practical. How to introduce your dog to your kid. I've been like saving all that stuff because it's really, really good. But lately, there's been one really weird thing that's on my algorithm, and I don't understand how it got there. And I can only describe it as alcoholic, middle-aged women who are also functional and need to tell the world about that and to express that, which is like, hey, everybody's got their thing and everybody's got their niche and all that. But my question is how did that pop up on my algorithm? Like how did I get targeted for that? And who is the audience for this too, by the way? Because it's not me.
9: Well,
12: it's not me. So I don't know how to get that off. But it's crazy the stuff that gets thrown on there.
9: Yeah, I don't believe I've never checked under the apron, but I don't believe you are a middle-aged alcoholic woman functioning. I don't think that fits you. Maybe. There's always time.
12: Still got some time, I guess.
9: That is weird. I don't have an answer for you. It is amazing, though, and I have learned over the years, you know, to be careful what I, you know, retweet. Well, I say I'm careful. I retweet everything. Who am I kidding? But, you know, what you respond to on Facebook or Twitter or whatever the case is, because, man, once you get that ball rolling down the hill, they're going to feed you what basically the social media platforms are going to feed you what you're asking for, essentially.
12: It's crazy, though, because I'm like, I don't know how I even got on that. I was like, definitely not asking for it. I don't know either, but it's really strange what's on there. Of course, you know, the last 12 hours or so, or actually, you know, let's say like 18 hours or so has been all Dolly Parton stuff. It's all Dolly Parton, which that's a big time loss, man. It makes me want to go back and watch the Ken Burns country music documentary, which is just awesome. And she's such a big part of that. And, you know, all the platitudes and all that have been said about what she meant for all that. I heard the Morning Animals go off this morning, Matt. Actually, I tuned in to hear them this morning when I was looking for a little bit of a distraction, and there was nothing. There was nothing there, and I thought maybe we were going to go just 9 to 5 today in tribute to her. I thought maybe they just took the morning off as a little tribute to Dolly. You know what's crazy, too, though, is like there's a tropical storm, or is it a hurricane, one way or another, and it's called Hurricane Dolly. Did you realize that?
9: No, I did not know that.
12: Or it's Tropical Storm Dolly. That's what it is. But like, you know how they name those is like they have it's like A B C D yes. all the way down through E,
9: yeah,
12: Z.
9: The first one, I don't know if it's the calendar year or when it starts, but the first tropical storm or hurricane or whatever, they give it a name beginning with A and then a name beginning with B and so on and so forth.
12: And they don't do that every year. They did this 30 years ago. They did this 3 decades ago is whenever they chose that. And it just so happens that this one that could be named by, I think, tomorrow is going to be Tropical Storm Dolly.
9: Is that right?
12: Man, how perfect is that? Like a literal force of nature, you know? I mean, and that's kind of what she was. I thought that was kind of cool. That also blew my mind whenever I learned about that. So I'm expecting a bumper or two today from Dolly if we can make that happen.
9: Well, there was an
12: I think we ought to.
9: There was an audible not cry like as in crying with tears, but there was an audible reaction yesterday. I won't mention who, but somebody in the office. I'm sitting there, you know, after the show working on some things, and you know where we sit, you know where the bullpen is, where we do our work is right by where a lot of the account executives sit. And there was one particular account executive who just out of nowhere goes, "Oh no!" And I can't do the high pitch voice. So yes, it was a female AE. And
12: that's what I think I know the gender automatically based on what you just said.
9: It wasn't Halsey or McDowell. I'll put it to you that way. And I thought, oh my gosh, it's one of those things where you know something has happened. Remember the story I told about being at the very top of now Paycom Center, whatever it was called back then, when Tony Romo fumbled the snap on the field goal against Seattle, and how I heard off in the distance, like this, like I was watching the game, but another group in the arena was watching the game, like way off in the distance of the arena, and like 5 seconds before I saw what happened, you heard this, oh my God, you know, that kind of thing. Well, it was kind of a similar experience yesterday. And so when I hear one of our female AEs, you know, cry out in anguish or whatever, I was like, uh-oh, well, something just happened. And then about 10 or 15 seconds later, you start getting the text alerts about Dolly Parton. So, icon. I mean, I don't know any other word to share other than icon. And not just in music, but had a lot of philanthropic endeavors as well. So,
12: oh my goodness, yeah.
9: That was tough to see yesterday. We're tough to hear about it.
12: It's so weird that you say that too, because you know me, I'm not a Cowboys fan by any means. I'm not a Seahawks fan either.
9: Right.
12: And really, you know, in 2007 is when that game happened.
9: Yes.
12: I was into the NFL, but it's not like I'm into the NFL right now. But mm-hmm. I had an awareness of all of that, and I remember where I was at when that happened. I was coming back from an OKC Hornets game in the car and listening to that on the radio with a Cowboys fan who absolutely just melted down about that. So it's weird the things that you remember, and then I'm like, what did I have for dinner last night?
9: Yeah, you know, right. I don't remember what I ate or what I did.
12: Priorities.
9: Well, we were in the same building that night. I had chosen to remain in Cloud City because that's where I watched the game that night, because I'm there to watch the Hornets game, but I'm also kind of more interested in the Cowboys playoff game. And rather than go down to the locker rooms to visit with players and coaches after the game, I stayed up in Cloud City to watch that. If I had known, maybe I would not have. But anyway, yeah, hard to believe. That's been 20 seasons ago. It was January of 2007. It was the playoffs after the 2006 year. But anyway, it was kind of a similar thing yesterday when the news broke that Dolly Parton had passed away.
12: When was the last time you thought about Martin Gramatica, by the way? Anytime recently?
9: Just when I see that clip. I saw that play again. I forget what I was watching. I think it was when I was rewatching the Netflix documentary, America's Team, about, you know, America's Team, you know, the gambler and his Cowboys. I rewatched that all 8 episodes again the other day because I'm so thirsty for football. And I think they showed that play as a part of that documentary. So it was probably the other day. And that's the thing is, Romo picks up the ball, and if Gramatica just makes a block, he might have got in the end zone or at least got a first down or whatever. But anyway.
12: Yeah, he tried to run for the or even the first down. Yeah, exactly.
9: At least a first down.
12: And he helped me, Matt. He was the holder because he started the year as the backup,
9: yes,
12: right?
9: That is correct. He started that year as Drew Bledsoe's backup, and even though he took over about a third of the way into the year after a disastrous Monday night loss to the Giants, he just kind of remained the holder because he had done it all year, and that's who the Cowboys felt comfortable with holding place kicks.
12: Out of the 918, did Matt just call it Cloud City instead of Loud City? Help this person out, man.
9: Well, Cloud City is the, I don't know necessarily what they use it for now, but it's the area above Loud City. Like it's the open area where, you know, people. Isn't there like a Sonic section up there now, or there was in recent years? I haven't been to the arena in a few years, but
12: I don't know if it's there anymore. Yeah, it's up to, like, if you know where the TV production stuff is.
9: Yes, it's like an auxiliary press seating. I mean, there's room for, like, if there's overflow media, they can sit up there. So Cloud City, and it's on the side of the arena that the benches that's across from where the players' benches are. You know what I'm saying?
12: The visitor's bench, yeah. Across from the visitor's bench is where that would be. So, yeah, you're kind of like tucked up there in that corner. Of course, it's not like the biggest arena in the world. Like, it's not like American Airlines Center or anything where you need some binoculars. But it's still up there quite a bit. So, no, that was on purpose. That was not a verbal typo.
9: That is Cloud City. And honestly, it was kind of enjoyable to watch the game from up there because you see, I know it's a long ways away, but so you don't really get to hear what's going on the court, but it's a really interesting view. I'll leave it at that. That's why I wasn't always opposed to sitting in the upper deck.
12: That's where they put all the good candy and stuff too during the playoffs. And
9: sometimes I didn't know that.
12: I sit down on Radio Row now next to Matt, and I like to sit as close as possible. Obviously, who wouldn't? But I do miss having like the giant. It's like a charcuterie, but it's like all the candy that you could want in the world. It's tremendous, and they only do that during the NBA playoffs. But it was like I used to get so excited about that, and now I don't get to experience that anymore. Of course, I could like walk up there. There's nothing stopping me from doing that except for pure laziness, I guess, and time constraints.
9: At halftime of games, do they still serve the big giant cookies? Like the gourmet bougie kind of cookies? I know they when I would go to games with a press pass, they would serve those. I don't know if they still do those or not.
12: They might, but you know, like at halftime,
9: you're
12: it's
9: working.
12: Like some
9: yeah.
12: Pinto throws the break, we have like a minute, maybe 2 minutes, and then yeah, Gideon and I are on until
9: you're on
12: about
9: the air.
12: About 3 minutes until the second half starts, yeah. Like when guys are starting to come out and shoot around. So I don't really have a bunch of time to go down there anymore. So I couldn't tell you, honestly. I know they have ice cream and stuff now. They've upped their game there, and you can get that anytime.
9: Well, that's awesome.
12: And I think they have cookies, too, down there. They've got dessert. A lot of times they'll have churros and stuff like that. So, good times.
9: You know my favorite story, and I know this is like sounds like I'm, you know, complaining about first world problems. I'm not complaining whatsoever, but I know I've told you, I don't know if I've told the story before, but like the first year the Hornets were here, the food that they were to serve the media got mixed up with the food that they were supposed to serve another group working the game. And so, and I've talked about this before, you know, usually the media gets a nice meal before the ball game. You know, it's just kind of that standard, that's SOP around the league. Well, one night the food got mixed up, and the, like, you know, really nice, you know, gourmet kind of food they were serving the media got sent elsewhere in the arena. And, like, you know, this bare bone selection of cold cuts got sent to where the media were eating. And it was one of those things, Matt, where some guy that I didn't recognize, and I think they were playing the Celtics that night. Okay. So there was a member of the media that was covering the Celtics that comes in the media area and takes a look at what they're serving, and he goes, cold cuts, and just walks out. Like, he was repulsed, because how dare he have to eat a ham and cheese sandwich before the game? I thought, oh, okay, big-time media member, huh? I'll never forget that.
12: I'm not above cold cuts.
9: Well, heck no, I'm not. Are you kidding me? Have you looked at me lately? You think I'm above anything? Absolutely not. But it was funny to see this, you know, and this is our first turn at the NBA, and, you know, I'm thinking, okay, this joker probably thinks these people in Oklahoma City, they don't know what they're doing, you know, that kind of thing. And I'm sitting there thinking, it's a free meal. Like, who's going to turn that down? That was kind of an eye-opening experience.
12: Some people in the media, Matt, can be jerks.
9: Yeah.
12: Is that fair enough
9: to
12: say?
9: Or
12: sometimes that stuff can happen. And I've had run-ins with people at Thunder games before. I'm like, really? Like, we're all working here. Like, just calm down. But Carlson's bleeding over into work.
9: And not only that, but just the fact that not only are you there to work, but think about what your job is. It's to cover a basketball game. Like, what do you really have to complain about? You know what I'm saying?
12: Like, I know. That's me. I'm still giddy about it. I'm like, you know what I mean? Yeah.
9: Yeah, exactly.
12: That's where I'm at. But it's definitely, especially if you're traveling too, that can be a grind. So I understand. Okay, this is the Drive on the Sports Animal. Here's what I want to hear from you guys real quick. We've got OU and OSU win total predictions coming up. Why don't you throw your hat in the ring? Why don't you call your shot as well? 405-900-9957. That's 405-900-WWLS. The great thing about texting the predictions in, Matt, is it's documented. We've got you. We've got a timestamp. We know when you texted that in, and I'm going to go ahead and write these down too, so we can go back and give credit. So if you're going to text in an OU and OSU win total, either or both, if you want to participate, do so at 405-900-9957 on our Johnny's Charcoal Brother text line, and give us a name as well. That way we can identify you and give you credit if you get it correct. But I'll make sure to take these down. At the very least, it's on the text line with a timestamp and a date on it if you want to call your shot and then run a little victory lap later. How many games will OU and OSU win this year? You can just give us a record, give us a win total. Either way, we know what you mean. 405-900-9957. I got to admit, Matt, I'm a little nervous. I went through, there's this website where you can go through and pick every single game in the college football season, and it will spit out a college football playoff for you. And so I spent an hour doing that last night, and then I spent another 45 minutes dissatisfied with the results it gave me, tinkering with that. So I went through and definitely put a lot of thought into this, but
9: now,
12: I still don't feel incredibly confident on either of these picks, to be honest with you.
9: Is that the website that JMO got a hold of and sent to us?
12: Yeah, I sent it to you, but he was
9: in
12: that
9: text. Oh, you sent it to me. Okay, I thought JMO did. So now, okay.
12: It's pretty cool.
9: So this website, let me see if I can understand this right. This website, you can go through the entire year and predict every game, and it will tell you who will make the CFP. Do I understand that right?
12: Yes, and here's the deal, Matt, is like, I feel like you have to do something like that. And not that you have to do something like that, but I was thinking, I've got no concept of how some of these tiebreakers work. Like,
9: right.
12: Tiebreakers work. Like, you realize there are some teams in the ACC, Matt, who are playing 8 games and some who are playing 9 games in conference.
9: I know. It's crazy.
12: Like, we're in such a weird spot with these conferences right now where people don't play the same schedules anymore. So just for my own purposes, I felt like I needed to do that. But yeah, no, it spit out a playoff, and I thought the results were interesting, but it took me a lot of tinkering for me to be finally slay off. That's coming up at 10. We'll just talk about OU and OSU records coming up next year. And we already got some people texting in. So 405-900-9957. We'll definitely read those when we return, as well as get Matt Meyer and myself Some win totals for OU and OSU. Here today at Aquascape Pool. 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
12: On this Wednesday, this show is packed out with football, all the time. That's the way it should be here in late August, and we're just about to predict OU and OSU's win totals. If you'd like to join in on the fun, 405-900-9957. After Matt and I are done predicting, we definitely have time to read, and then coming up in the final segment of the hour, starting at about 9:45 or so, we'll have time to read all of your predictions. So continue to get those in. Text us your name, too. Call your shot. We'll give you credit if you are correct on either or especially both of these schools. Aquascape Pools today is where we are at, 2001 East Britain. 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Let's start here, Matt, with Oklahoma. Last year, Matt, Oklahoma made the college football playoff. Brent Venables was rewarded with a contract extension. You're going to need to do some big things this year. I don't really see a whole lot of scenarios in which Brent Venables gets fired, but I do think the pressure could turn up next year if they do have a disappointing season. It's really kind of almost like useless at this point to say that OU has a tough schedule. Every SEC team has a tough schedule every single year. I think that there's a lot of reasons to be incredibly optimistic, though, about this team, specifically on the offensive end, Matt, and the ability to run the ball, these tight ends that they brought, and I think that they're going to have a little bit of ability to catch the ball, too, with especially Rocky Beers, but they're also going to be able to help in the run game. And as long as the offensive line can pull their weight, I think they've got some guys in that backfield who are really, really intriguing. I think there's about four of them who could potentially be a guy who you could trust with the ball in their hands, Matt. I've got OU with a 9-3 record this year, with the three losses being Texas, Georgia, and then to Florida, which I really throw in there, Matt, just because this team usually drops a game in which we think, okay, they shouldn't drop that game. So I did throw that in there. And I do have OU making the college football playoff. A little spoiler for you coming up here. I got a bunch of SEC teams making the playoff, Matt, but I've got OU as 9-3 this year. Tell me what your record it is and a little bit of your reasoning for that.
9: We're pretty close. I have Oklahoma at 9-3. I would predict them to lose at Georgia, to lose to Texas. And then if I had to select one other game, I think it would be the Ole Miss game on November the 14th. I still think Ole Miss is going to be pretty good with Chambliss back and Kewon Lacy back, you know, obviously assuming they're healthy, you know, by the time they play them. I think Oklahoma will be good. I still think they're going to be very good on defense. I would worry a little bit, at least now. 4 weeks from now, we may not have this worry, but right now, a little worried about the defensive tackle depth behind Stone and Jackson. Seems like Oklahoma, at least at this point last year, I think they were, you know, appeared to be deeper on the interior of that defensive line than what they appear to be going into this year. Now, again, 4 weeks from now, we may look up and say, hey, this guy can really play. I've got plenty of depth or whatever. I don't want to minimize the loss of R. Mason Thomas. I think, you know, and I know he missed some time late in the year last year after he got hurt in the Tennessee game. Offensively, I do think they'll be able to run the ball better. I don't know that Oklahoma is all of a sudden going to turn into Oklahoma from 1971 running the football. But I do think the Sooners, it seems they placed a bigger emphasis on that. I would expect John Mateer to be better than what he showed down the stretch last year. I don't know how much better. I'm very interested to see if Mateer stays healthy, if he does not have any kind of an injury. I think we'll find out a little bit about last year. Was it the injury or was it playing stiffer competition? Chances are it was a combination of both. I know last year Mateer and the coaches, they didn't want to make any excuse during the season, and that's certainly understandable. If John Mateer just goes out, you know, all 12 games in the regular season and lights it up, then I think we can look back at the 25 season and say, yeah, maybe that hand was bothering him a little bit more. And then, you know, we start to hear in the offseason this year about how he was struggling to grip the football and those kinds of things. If John Mateer is able to stay relatively healthy, and Matt, we look up in October or November and he's having the same issues that he had a year ago, well, then maybe, you know, it's the maybe it has more to do with the competition. I've got Oklahoma 9-3. I'm going to say they barely miss out on the college football playoff.
12: You know, one thing, too, and by the way, the Mateer thing is really good to point out because I think that there's reasons to be optimistic about him, his ability to run the ball. I think he's got an excellent ability to do that. That injury last year was kind of a freak thing. That wasn't when he was running. He banged his thumb on somebody's face mask whenever he was trying to get release the ball before he got sacked. One thing, though, on this defense, and Mark said this yesterday, I completely agree with him, is I'm interested about the interior of that defensive line. Oklahoma was tied for first in the country, Matt, in opponents' yards per rush attempt.
9: Mm-hmm.
12: 2.2 is what that number was, which is just insane if you think about that. Texas Tech in Oklahoma at 2.2. There weren't a whole bunch of teams that were below 3 in the country, and every team that did allow around 3 yards or fewer just about was a really, really good football team. I wonder if they will have as much success this year against the rush. I think the defensive backfield, though, especially the safety positions, another year of Cortland Guillory progressing. I think there's a lot of reasons to be optimistic about what they're going to do in the passing game. So there's probably some push and pull there. And then you're right to bring up R. Mason Thomas. But I think we're in the same wheelhouse there. Now, Oklahoma State, I'll let you take the first swipe at this one because this is difficult, I think. They've got 88 new players on this team. What's your win prediction for OSU?
9: I picked Oklahoma State at 5-7. I think they'll beat Tulsa. They'll certainly beat Murray State. I would think they would beat Colorado. Out of the other 9 games, I hopefully they can win more than 2. Most likely candidates to get victories out of the other ones, probably the Kansas game at home and the Central Florida game at home, I would think. Although UCF, I don't know, it might be more likely they go win at West Virginia than you know some of those other games. I'm going to say Oklahoma State goes 5-7. I'm going to say they beat Tulsa, Murray State, Colorado, and then probably West Virginia and Kansas, I think. And that's not to say they couldn't go win at like an Iowa State or something like that. Texas Tech, I think Tech's the best team they're going to play. Well, best team in conference besides Oregon. Texas Tech is the best team on OSU's conference schedule. They do not have BYU. They do not have Utah. That's a plus. I don't think Texas Tech is going to be as good as I would have thought they would have been 2 months ago. But you lose Brendan Sorsby, and you're probably not going to be as good at quarterback. That said, I still think it's going to be tough for them to beat Tech, even on their home field. The game at Houston will be difficult. The game at Arizona State will not be a walk in the park. So I'm going to say OSU goes 5-7.
12: You and I think we're typically about in the same range. I actually had them at 7-5. It's hard for me to really go above 8 for them. You know, I could see a couple wins lower, though. I could see 5 or 6 wins for sure for this team. I had them losing to Tech, Matt, obviously Oregon. I had them losing to Houston as well. You know, we'll see where the other losses would come from. This conference, too, that's the other thing that's difficult to predict about OSU is try to predict the order that the Big 12 is going to finish in.
9: Yeah,
12: you know, that's
9: very difficult.
12: That's also extremely difficult. So I think they, like, here are the teams I'm more than 85%. We'll say 80% sure. If we're being arbitrary anyway, it doesn't matter. I'll say OSU beats Tulsa, the FCS team that they play.
9: Murray.
12: I think
9: Murray's
12: that they fan. Have a... Other than that, Matt, you know, I don't really feel just like incredibly confident.
9: Oh, I agree.
12: There's some games that I feel like OSU has a better than a coin flip chance to win against UCF. I would give them a better than a coin flip chance to win that against Colorado. I don't think they're any good, Matt. I think Kansas is not any good at all this year.
9: Mm-hmm.
12: We'll see about Iowa State. We'll see about Kansas State. My guess is they probably split those two games. Those are both on the road. So I'm in the range of 6-6 or 7-5 with OSU. I'll say 7-5 just to be optimistic about them. But this is a team that's going to make, in everybody's rankings, about the biggest jump from postseason rankings to preseason rankings that you'll ever see. So there is some optimism around this team that basically imported the number one offense in college football last year and was kind of on the outside looking in on the college football playoff. So I'm going to go 7-5, and I hope OSU fans wouldn't be disappointed with that season.
9: If any Oklahoma State fan this year, and again, I'm talking about this year, if any OSU fan is disappointed at 7-5, big picture, I think you've lost all sense of reality. I think 7-5 this particular year, with 87, 88, whatever the number is, new players up there, virtually the entire roster is new. I think if anybody would be upset with 7-5 this particular season, I think you need to have your head examined. Now, like we've talked about, I said the exact same thing for OU and OSU last year, and I think the same thing applies for OSU this year. This year is not a year where you look at what you think the final record will be and you judge that against what your normal expectations would be. I that's a poor way of saying it, but basically what I'm saying
12: is, I understand what you mean, though.
9: Year in and year out, OSU 7-5 ought to be the absolute baseline, and maybe even higher than that, frankly, especially in this conference now that Oklahoma and Texas are gone. And I know OSU beat OU 2 of the last 3 years. I get that. But I'm just saying historically, I think everybody would agree, with OU and Texas now off to a different conference, 7-5, 8-4 ought to be the absolute baseline for OSU.

0: young mother who was stabbed to death at a bus stop in Virginia by a man who had more than 30 prior arrests, including for violent crimes, soft on crime policies, prosecutors who don't prosecute. Well, now we know that the alleged assailant also, drum roll please, wait for it, in the country, let's say it all together, illegally. This was an illegal immigrant.
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2: That is what, you know, because there's a difference, I think, particularly there. I think speed and skill and quickness and agility, all that stuff can pretty much scale up or down as you need to. But there's a difference even in the size of guy from playing in the American versus playing in the Big 12. What's that going to look like? And, you know, I've harped on this rushing defense. They can't be giving up 5 yards a carry like North Texas did last year and expect to win games. They're going to win some shootouts, Matt, and they're probably going to have to win some shootouts. You know,
3: yes.
2: I don't think that's sustainable to be like an 8 or a 9 win team. And the other thing I'll say about that is I've seen the Indiana comparison, which is a good one. That's a great example that anything can change in college football. And, you know, if you're somebody out there who's speaking in absolutes, I don't think you can do that anymore in college football. I think that's kind of out the window with the portal and the way things can change very, very quickly. I would just say, though, that to me, there's a better chance that Indiana is the exception versus the example.
3: Yes.
2: You know, I think that kind of rise in a meteoric rise where they made the college football playoff in year one of Kurt Cignetti, to me, that is, I'm going to say, more of an outlier. I don't think that you're going to see a whole bunch of teams do that year one, especially a team, Matt, that hasn't won a conference game in 2 years.
3: Well,
2: so that's what I'll say about OSU.
3: It's proof that, again, this is one of those things where both things are true. It is absolutely true to say it is possible to make a gigantic leap from 1 year to the other in this era of college football. That's a factual statement. It's also true that that could be the exception rather than the rule. Not everybody that imports that many players, and I know that Indiana got a lot from what? James Madison, is that where Cignetti was? I know they brought a lot of players from JMU there, and believe me, I understand that. I also don't know that Oklahoma State, that this roster has the same talent level that the last couple of rosters that Indiana has had. You know what I'm saying? I don't know.
2: I
3: don't know that there's no Mark Cooper up there. I don't know that Mesta Maker is on par with Mendoza. Maybe he will be. Hopefully he plays at that level. I'd love to see him have an incredible year. It is true to say it is possible. It is also true, and it is my belief that that is the exception rather than the rule.
2: I have one last college football thing for you, Matt. There's a new Netflix documentary about Vince Young out there. It's an Untold. Those Untold documentaries, I've liked some of those. Other ones I've not liked as much. I think Vince Young is one of the most fascinating what-if stories out there because we've rarely seen a more talented college football player, period, much less a college football quarterback, period, than a guy like Vince Young. But it just never quite clicked with him in the NFL, and I think he went to a terrible situation in Tennessee. Was Jeff Fisher the coach whenever he
3: yes.
2: got drafted?
3: I believe so. I believe that's right. Yes.
2: Like I think destination plays so much a part of who you are as a quarterback. And you know what? I'm sure there's plenty of that's on him too. That is his fault. So, are you any interest in watching that documentary on Vince Young?
3: Little. I mean, I might check it out. It won't be appointment viewing for me, you know. Look, you don't have to sell me on how great of a college football player Vince Young was. Vince Young was a phenomenal. He was a phenom. I mean, that's what he was.
2: Carried a team to a championship.
3: Yeah. I think it's also safe to say that Vince Young didn't always excel in decision making, particularly post Texas. A little.
2: I'm interested to see if there's any accountability on his part, you know, or if it's
3: right.
2: all poor me, it was everybody else's fault. Because
3: right.
2: I can't lie, Matt, those are the people who really rub me the wrong way.
3: Sure.
2: When it's always somebody else's fault and it's never my fault, that really drives me crazy. And that is how I probably won't have any sympathy for him. And so I want to give him a chance, but I have a bad feeling on that. So curious to see what that is. Want to get to our Johnny's text line next. Your win total predictions on Oklahoma in Oklahoma State, 405-900-9957. 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Taking some of these down and documenting them. 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
0: 4599957. Taking your predictions on Oklahoma and Oklahoma State win totals. College football playoff predictions coming up next. Just as a little teaser, Matt, how many SEC teams do you have in the playoff? I have five.
21: Ooh, let me.
0: And five made it last year, by the way.
21: Let me get my binder out here. I should have been prepared. This is a classic example of not being prepared.
0: I'm putting you on the spot here.
21: I have them written down. Okay, I have. Let's see. One. Just one. No, I'm kidding. Let's see.
0: That would be surely, I believe.
21: That'd be a stunner. One, two, three. Looks like only four. Now let me double check. Let me double check this, just because this day and age in college football, I tend to forget who's in what conference. Let's see. There's one for sure. There's two. There's three, and there's four. Yes, I have four. In the college football playoff, we're still 12 teaming it this year, right?
0: Correct.
21: Okay.
0: Correct.
21: Yeah. I want to make sure
0: the criteria is a little bit different this year.
21: Yes.
0: Than it was last year, because we've got automatic qualifiers for that. So automatic bids for the ACC, Big 12, Big 10, and the SEC, guaranteed berth for Notre Dame if they're top 12. I don't see how Notre Dame doesn't make the playoff. And then Group of Five still gets a seat at the table. So I've got five SEC teams. I've got three Big 10 teams, one team apiece from the ACC and the Big 12, Group of Five, and Notre Dame is making the playoff. I don't know how you can leave Notre Dame out of your predictions for the playoff based on their schedule.
21: You said you have one from the Big 12, just the champion?
0: I've got one. And I did have a couple teams I had on my bubble, like my five teams who just missed it. I did include those here. I've got two SEC teams. I've got one Big Ten, one ACC, and one Big 12 team that were like the five who just missed the playoffs.
21: I think
0: we're just on the outside looking in.
21: I would be willing to bet, sight unseen, not knowing who the 12 teams are that you have, I'll bet you we have 11 of the same teams, and I think I know the team that I have and the team that you don't, and vice versa. I'd be willing to bet.
0: We'll see. I was surprised with myself going through the games and predicting them. Some of the teams that I ended up putting in the playoff. Of course, some of those are teams that everybody's going to have. But we'll get to that. Out of the 405, OU will be 9-3. There's, as I expected, running the gamut on Oklahoma State predictions. Ethan says 8-4 for OSU, 9-3 for OU. Alex says, hard for me not to be optimistic. I think OSU is in the 7 or 8 win range. We will know more after the Oregon game, and I think that's true. I want to see how this team looks against Tulsa too. They're going to beat Tulsa. I'm 90% sure they're going to beat Tulsa, but what is that going to look like? I think we'll learn a little bit. But of course, this is a team, Matt, too, that's going to. I mean, they're going to have to probably figure some things out over the course of the season. You know, it might be a little bit of a work in progress. So for me, that word progress is the important thing for me. I want to see them finish better than where they start for Oklahoma State. And then if Mestemaker, knock on wood, gets injured, then I think the whole thing is out the window. I mean, that's pretty obvious. Backup quarterback situation, I don't think is very tenable there. Out of the 7-5-7, I see OSU going OU going 9-3, OSU going 7-5, says Cortland. Fred says Oklahoma State 6-6. Jacob has Oklahoma State with 9 wins, Oklahoma State with 7 wins. Kenton, same thing there. Kurt says OSU 5 wins, OU 9 wins. We got a text on the Thunder winning 62 games. I like the fact that you're working ahead here a little bit. That's good. Overrated Sooners disappoint an 8-4, says Phoenix Golf Insider. Momentum Bills in Stillwater. Pokes go 7-5. Teddy P said, OU is going to go 12-0. Picking 9-3 and making the playoffs is the safest prediction out there. I think that it is also a realistic prediction. I don't know how you can pick Oklahoma to win on the road at Georgia besides just pure optimism. Oklahoma hasn't scored, and I know the injury situation. Okay, I completely understand 2 years ago, and even last year as well. And there's something to be said for a team not dominating that rivalry for a long period of time like that. So I guess I could see how you could pick Oklahoma, but I can't with my heart of hearts go there. And then typically OU drops a game that everybody thinks that they should win every year. I had Florida. Matt had Ole Miss. I think either would be likely. To go 12-0 and undefeated, I think is going to be really, really difficult in this league. I didn't have any team in the SEC, Matt, going undefeated.
1: I wouldn't either.
0: Not Georgia, no. Not Texas.
1: No,
0: OSU win either. Total says Sean 4. OU wins 8 games. I like an Iowa fan texting in with their win prediction 9-3, and Iowa City will celebrate with that. OSU 8-4. I would love if Oklahoma State won 8 games this year. I would love, Matt, in my utopia, if Oklahoma and Oklahoma State met up in the college football playoff.
1: Oh, are
0: how
1: you
0: awesome
1: kidding?
0: Would that be?
1: The state would come apart, and I'm here for it. If OSU goes 8-4, Eric Moore should be the coach of the year. I agree. I mean, unless somebody out there that we're not even considering goes 12-0, like a Cignetti kind of a thing at Indiana. But I mean, if Eric Morris gets this team to 8-4, good grief. What an amazing job that would be.
0: By the way, shout out to JT. He said, first text in a long time. My wife and I just had our baby. Congrats, JT. I said that we were just about on the same timeline as me, but the baby decided to make a little bit of an early appearance. Named her Dolly. So you can imagine how upset she is right now. I'm assuming you came up with that name long before. So that's a pretty good tribute, though, I would say. JT has OU win total at 10, splitting Georgia and Texas and dropping one in the back half of the season and going out on a limb for OSU and giving them 9 wins this year. Ottawa County Outlaws. As Sooners go 10-2, lose a heartbreaker in the semifinals. Cowboys go 500 and 6-6 and win the Weed Eater Bowl. Go Pokes. Can you help me find, Matt, this text comparing Oklahoma State to Indiana? I can't seem to. My internet's being a little bit strange.
1: We'll
0: but
1: it.
0: You know the one I'm referring to?
1: Well, there's been several. Let's see. This text, are you guys saying that James Madison, the Sun Belt, that their players are better than the North Texas players? Coming from the American Conference, I'd say the American players are better than the Sun Belt. They won the Big Ten, the national title. Probably true. Although, again, I still would say watching Indiana the last couple of years, their talent level, unless I see differently from OSU this year, Indiana's talent level last couple of years would certainly appear to be better than OSU's talent level now. You know what I'm saying? I mean, I almost think, Matt, that's a little too easy. It's almost like low-hanging fruit. Well, I mean, Indiana did it, so can OSU. Well, I'm not saying they can't, but like you said, Matt, I think that's going to be proven to be the exception. I don't expect a bunch of teams that have never consistently been good to start going 12-0. It's possible. I just don't think it's always going to happen.
0: Anything can happen, okay? There's no more absolutes in college football. I am resolute in saying that. The time of generalities and speaking in those in college football, if they ever were true, definitely is not true anymore. But there's a word for that. It's called wish casting. It's predicting the future based on hope rather than what you have seen. And I know you've seen some great things, but let's see what it looks like, okay? Let's see what the evidence looks like. I would love for Oklahoma State to win 8 or 9 games this year. I think that would be tremendous for the entire state, but it's just hard for me to go there. If I'm going to put a prediction on the record and be accountable for that and say I was right or wrong at the end of the year, then that's the 7-win range is probably where I'm going to end up going. Iowa State fan thinks 9-3 for the Hawkeyes is delusional. You know what? That's based on their quarterback situation. I would definitely agree with that. That's a little bit too much. Josh says real OSU is going to go 12-0 and the Buckeyes will be champions again. Little rope-a-dope there.
1: Ohio State's
0: going to have a really good season. But
1: if Ohio State goes 12-0, they will have earned every bit of it. And I'm sure Josh has seen their schedule. Their schedule is murder. At Texas, at Indiana, I think they host Oregon. They've got another game in two in there that's going to be really difficult. I'm not saying Ohio State can't,
21: because you and I agree, Matt, Jeremiah Smith, best player in college football going into the year. Julian Sayin is one of the better quarterbacks around, and we know the level at which Ohio State recruits and operates. I'm just saying if they go 12-0, holy smokes, that even for Ohio State this year, that would be incredible.
0: I've got Ohio State with a couple losses. I'll reveal my my playoff bracket when we return. I know Matt's got some thoughts on that as well. Appreciate all the text. I did want to say thank you to a couple texters earlier, Jeremy, Lawrence, texter of the 580, among others who wished Rachel and I well. Really, really appreciate that sentiment very much. College football playoff predictions are coming up next. 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
0: Single digits, football fans here in the state of Oklahoma, 9 days away from Oklahoma's Friday night kickoff against the Miners of UTEP, 10 days away from Oklahoma State kicking off against the Golden Hurricane of Tulsa. Week zero action can be heard right here on The Sports Animal. Anybody, Matt, you feel any confidence you want to go out on a limb and pick North Carolina in that game? I don't see how anybody could walk up to the ticket counter and be like, give me the Heels.
1: No, I'll pass. I know that Josh Hoover is now the quarterback at Indiana, not at TCU anymore, but man, North Carolina, if you looked up North Carolina football in a dictionary, you would see a picture of a dumpster being lit on fire. That's what they are. So no, I will not take Carolina in that ball game.
0: By the way, it's not only week zero football that we've got on the Sports Animal. We've got a ton of college football all season long. Of course, the NBA, we're still the home of the Thunder. So you're going to hear every game right here on the Sports Animal. Got the Super Bowl. We've got conference championship games in both college football and in the NFL. So a lot of great play-by-play coming up here on the Sports Animal and the Sports Animal app. Of course, 2 weeks away from today is going to be Seahawks and Patriots. And then on Thursday evening, we got Rams and 49ers from Melbourne. Big old time difference that's going to be. So a lot of football coming up. And now it's time to call your shot. We're taking your predictions for OU and OSU on win totals, 405-900-9957. Logging those. Of course, it's all time stamped. It's all dated. So we can see if you're right or wrong and you can brag about it later. This is purely for bragging rights. And here in about 25 minutes, we're going to have a Heisman draft, Matt. I would love for a listener to join us in that, 405-900-9957. We'll do that at 10:25. Little Heisman draft and a little friendly competition there.
1: I'm in. That'll be fun.
0: We did that last year, and I thought it was fun. So we can do that again here. I want to go through our college football playoff predictions. Like I said, last night I spent an hour on this stupid website going through every single college football game, especially the big ones, and picking winners and losers, and it spit out this nice little bracket for me, which was cool. Helped me figure out some of these tiebreaker situations, which are completely mind-bending in this era of college football where we've got these bloated conferences and asymmetrical schedules and all that. Before we do that, really quickly, let me tell you about Aquascape Pools. We're here today at the retail store, which is now open 10 a.m. until 5 p.m. and on Saturdays as well, 9 to 2. Monday through Friday, 10 to 5. Saturdays, 9 to 2. 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All right, Matt, so here is my college football playoff bracket. I will start with the teams that I have getting the four byes. I've got Indiana, as the number one seed. I've got Georgia as the two seed. I've got Oregon as the three seed, and I've got Notre Dame as the four seed. Who are your four byes?
1: Okay, we're in agreement on two of those. I have Oregon, Texas, Notre Dame, and Miami as my as the four teams receiving byes.
0: So Oregon, Notre Dame, Texas, and Miami.
1: Yes.
0: Texas being your SEC champ.
1: Yep.
0: Obviously,
1: mm-hmm.
0: I had Texas over Georgia in the title game, but I had Georgia with the better record, as mind bending as that is. I had Texas 11-2 and Georgia 12-1.
1: Okay, well, who do you have? Who do you think Georgia will lose to? At Bama?
0: I need to look at my my little sheet real quick, and I can tell you exactly who I had them losing to. It might have been Alabama. It might have been, but I can tell you that really really quickly. I had. In the title game. Yeah, that's what I had them losing to in the title game to Texas.
1: Oh, so you have them
0: undefeated up until then.
1: Oh, wow. Okay. You had Georgia going undefeated and then losing. Okay, I got you. All right.
0: If Georgia is going to lose to Texas in the title game and Texas has two losses versus one, should I put Texas there over Georgia? That's just what this bracket spit out for me as far as a projection.
1: Who knows with this committee? You know what I'm saying?
0: I know, right?
1: That's hard to figure.
0: The human element that's difficult. So maybe I should have had Texas there, but that's the way I have it right now.
1: I got you.
0: So we'll stick to that. So I got Georgia 12-1, Texas 11-2. Conference champions, by the way, Matt, Texas over Georgia, Indiana over Oregon, Miami over Louisville, and I had BYU over Utah. I think most people are probably going to have Tech in the Big 12 championship. I had ended up with a BYU and Utah.
1: A second holy war in Arlington. I think that game's still in Arlington, I believe.
0: Yeah, I think so.
1: Wow, now that would be fun. A second edition, a second helping, as it were, of the Holy War. Conference champions, we're pretty similar. Well, I say that. We've got a couple same. ACC Miami. I've got Oregon winning the Big Ten. I had Texas Tech winning the Big 12, and I had Texas winning the SEC. So the Big Four conferences, I've got Miami, Oregon, Texas Tech, and Texas, and three of those four I have as top four seeds in the college football playoff.
0: Okay, so here are the matchups that, Matt, I have in the first round. To have the right to play my number one seed, Indiana, I've got BYU and OU, 8-9 matchup. I think that would be really fun.
1: Okay, look, and it's 5 versus 12, right? Is that what we're doing, or is it? Or
0: this is
1: the 8-9.
0: I'm just kind of starting at the. I'm just looking at the top of the bracket down. So we'll get to 5-12 next. But this is the 8-9 matchup.
1: Okay, so
0: BYU in Oklahoma.
1: From the way that I listed my teams here, let's see. Okay, my 8-9 game will be Ole Miss hosting Texas Tech. That is my 8-9 game.
0: That would be a lot of fun.
1: Mississippi and Texas Tech.
0: Now I'm messing myself up because I feel like I need to flip Georgia and Texas just for the purpose of this. But I'll keep it the same just so I don't confuse myself here. My 5-12 matchup is Texas playing the 12th seed, which is a group of five representative for me. That's Boise State.
1: I've got Indiana hosting Boise.
0: So you also had Boise State. I think
1: yes.
0: Boise's good, and they've got a what's their schedule like? Because they're part of the new Pac-12.
1: That's right. I'll have to pull up their schedule, but Boise,
0: they play Oregon. That's going to be difficult. I don't see a lot of stumbling points on their schedule. I had them 12-1.
1: Yeah.
0: So I think they only lose to Oregon.
1: I think most people will have Boise as their group of five representative. It doesn't mean it's guaranteed, but I think Boise is kind of the favorite to be that group of five rep.
0: So in my bracket, the winner of Texas and Boise State would end up playing Notre Dame. The Notre Dame Texas matchup in the second round would be an elite helmet sticker matchup.
1: It would be hard to imagine a game that would get more viewership than Texas and Notre Dame. I know some of those Big Ten schools pull a lot of viewers too.
0: So in my 7-10 matchup, I ended up with Ohio State and Ole Miss with the right to play Georgia in the next round.
1: Okay, my 7-10, make sure I'm doing this right. My 7-10 is Georgia against Brigham Young. Georgia and BYU.
0: That'd be pretty fun as well. And Matt, on down to the 6-11, who in my bracket I would have playing Oregon in the next round. The winner of that game would play Oregon. I did not think that I would include LSU in my college football playoff. But when I went through the schedule, they ended up making it for me. So
1: okay.
0: I had Miami, playing LSU in the first round with the right to play Oregon in the second round.
1: My 6-11 game, we're on the 6-11, right?
0: 6-11, correct.
1: My 6-11 game, how's this for a helmet game? Ohio State and Alabama. Think that'll get some interest?
0: That would be a lot of fun.
1: Ohio State and Alabama is in Columbus. I have Ohio State as my 6th seed. I think Ohio State, they might be the most talented team in the country. But that schedule's murder. That's why I don't have Ohio State as high as other folks.
0: It's tough too whenever you're trying to replace a bunch of really high draft picks on the defensive side of the football. That's the same reason I kind of penalize Texas Tech, Matt. I think people are overlooking the amount of defensive talent they just lost to the draft. And that's why I didn't even. I had Texas Tech as one of my first five teams out, and I don't. If you have a bubble, great, Matt. If not, don't worry about it. But I had Alabama, Tennessee, USC, Louisville, and Texas Tech as my first five out teams on the bubble.
1: Oklahoma would probably be at the top of my bubble. I didn't really list a group of teams there. Could be Southern Cal. Could be LSU. Could be Tennessee, Oklahoma. I've got them 9-3. And with OU's schedule, you know, I mean, let's say things could work out to where OU could get in at 9-3. At 10-2, they're definitely in. But at 9-3, you know, they'll be right there on the bubble. Now, if OU is 9-3, then it kind of comes down to, you know, who did they lose to? How did they look in those losses? How did they look in some of their wins? Because if OU goes 9-3, sure, they're going to have some pretty good wins too. I mean, they're, you know, at least if the preseason polls are worth anything. I mean, if OU goes 9-3, then that means out of Michigan, Georgia, Texas, Ole Miss, Texas A&M, they will, if they go 9-3, they're going to have wins in at least two of those, you know. So, and that's not even bringing up the game at Florida or the Missouri game or whatever. So, you know, at 9-3, it'll be very interesting.
0: Yeah, and I'm kind of looking down my bracket here because I had OU beating Ole Miss. You know, they get credit for beating that playoff team. A&M, I had as an 8-4 team. You know, that's another team that probably just missed the bubble for me. A win at Michigan, I think they would get credit, but losing at Georgia and Texas, I do have that on my docket here. So we'll see how this thing breaks out. I'm just going off of this computer projection for me, and there's definitely a human element here that doesn't account for.
1: You know, because you have OU in and I have them just missing it, that OU Ole Miss game late in the year could very well be for a playoff spot, you know?
0: Be a play-in game?
1: It very well could. I mean, who knows how it'll shake out, but I'm just saying it very well could be. And again, that illustrates why I'm very much against the folks that say the bigger the playoff, the less the regular season matters. You know, Oklahoma and Ole Miss could enter that game with two or three losses apiece. And in past years, that game wouldn't have anything to do with any national title consideration. But because we have this playoff, that game could mean a whole bunch. That's a great example, in my opinion, of why the people that say the bigger the playoff, the less the regular season matters, in my opinion, are not looking at it correctly.
0: I think that's a really compelling point right there. I just don't want it to get any bigger than it already is. But it seems like that ship has already sailed.
1: Yeah, I'm afraid it has. And you and I both know the one word answer for that. It's money.
0: Cash money. So I'm going to roll down my playoff list one more time here. I've got the four byes being Indiana, and I'm going to go down in order of seeding here. Indiana as the one seed, Georgia as the two seed, Oregon as a three seed, and Notre Dame undefeated as the four seed. The 8-9 matchup, who would play Indiana, for me would be BYU and Oklahoma. The 5-12 matchup, who would play Notre Dame, would be Texas and Boise State. The winner of Ohio State for me, the 7-10 matchup, Ohio State and Ole Miss would play Georgia. And I've got Miami and LSU, the 6-11 seeds respectively, vying to play Oregon. Run down yours one more time for me, Matt, and then we need to pick a national champion if you're down for that.
1: Oh, I'm definitely down. My top four that will receive byes, Oregon, Texas, Notre Dame, and Miami. And I'll just run down these 5 through 12. I've got in this order, Indiana 5, Ohio State 6, Georgia 7, Ole Miss 8, Texas Tech 9, BYU 10, Alabama 11, and Boise 12.
0: Did I make that confusing enough for you?
1: No, not at all. No, I'm with you. I got you.
0: Am I in my national championship game, Matt, I've got Notre Dame taking on Georgia with the Fighting Irish hoisting the trophy at the end of the day.
1: I have Oregon beating Texas in the national championship game.
0: Sounds good. That sounds like a lot of fun. All right, now we need to pick a Heisman Trophy. We're going to do a little Heisman draft, and would like to invite one of you to participate with us if you want to get on the Lucky Star line, 405-900-9957. 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
9: Where the winners play Oklahoma's loosest slots.
12: Brett, my buddy was over here watching the game last Sunday, and I watched him hold his phone about 6 inches from his face, trying to check his fantasy lineup. 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
11: 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That is until the end of August, on the 31st of August, in ledge, lounge, or furniture in stock right now here at Aquascape Pools. 405-900-9957. Still looking for a drafter who wants to participate in our Heisman draft. You think people, Matt, are scared, or is head spinning with the bracket talk, or what do you think?
9: I guess nobody out there has any thoughts on the Heisman Trophy. It's only the biggest award in sports, at least individually. If you have any guts at all, you call, as a wise man once said.
11: this isn't Stump the Chump, okay? You're not going to get humiliated or anything if you lose this thing. It's just purely for bragging, right? So we'd love for you to participate in this game with us. 405-900-9957. We're still going to do it either way, but we'd love to have you participate in it. I can roll through here just for a moment longer on the top players in college football. Heisman Trophy doesn't always go to the best player in college football. It even sometimes often doesn't go to the quote-unquote best player in college football. A lot of times it goes to the best quarterback on the best team. I happen to think Jeremiah Smith is the best player in college football, and that is who The Athletic ranked number one best player. 6'3", 224. He's got an almost 39-inch vertical. He hit almost 24 miles an hour on the GPS. It's not enough to be a track star and a guy who's like a combine winner. You got to be a really good wide receiver, and he's only had two drops and the third lowest rate among receivers with triple-digit targets. And he's a guy who's getting, speaking of targets, I mean, supposing secondaries are giving him a lot of attention, and he's still leading the Big Ten in catches and receiving yards and was third in touchdown catches. He's incredible, and I think he is very well-deserving. Number two on this list, Leonard Moore, cornerback from Notre Dame, best defensive player on this list, and is going to get drafted incredibly high. Good size, good length, sticks with players, anticipates well. He's got ball skills, led top 10 in corners and interceptions. fewest yards allowed per reception in completion rate, and has allowed a 46 passer rating rather against him. Trinidad Chambliss, quarterback from Ole Miss, comes in at number three. That sees the highest ranked quarterback on this list. He's been awesome. He's been absolutely ridiculous for Ole Miss, and that was a coup for them to keep him. I thought for sure he was going to go to LSU. Colin Simmons, edge rusher, comes in at number four on this list from the University of Texas. More combined sacks and pressures than any returning edge rusher in the country. Malachi Toney, who's nicknamed Baby Jesus for a reason, apparently. 5'11", 192. They say pound for pound, he might be the best player in the game. He had an incredible, incredible freshman season. Dante Moore, the quarterback from Oregon, comes in at number six on this list. Dylan Stewart, to me, is really interesting at South Carolina. He's a guy who's got all the abilities and all the tools to be a great edge rusher. Had a back injury last season that did not allow him to play as many snaps as maybe he could have otherwise. But he is also returning a whole bunch of pressures, a whole bunch of tackles for loss. Tackle for Indiana, Carter Smith gets some love on this list at number eight. C.J. Carr at number nine for Notre Dame. If they're going to have the season, I think they will, then he's going to be in New York for the Heisman Trophy presentation. And then Cam Coleman, number 10 wide receiver for Texas, rounds out the top 10 players. So Texas gets a couple guys here in the top 10. Where is Arch Manning on this list? Control-F, Arch Manning comes in at number 32, which is interesting. Drew Mestemaker, if you're wondering where he is, comes in at number 18 on this list. He is, I think, fifth behind Mensa and Julian Sand here on this list. And obviously, we mentioned C.J. Carr, Dante Moore, as well in Trinidad Chambliss. And then looking for John Mateer on this list as well. Number 78, he comes in. David Stone is the highest-ranked Oklahoma player on this list. Taylor Wine, what a great success story Taylor Wine has been. He comes in at number 71 on this list. All right, man, you ready for this Heisman draft?
9: I'm in. Let's do it. Let's go. Let's do it.
11: All right. Do you in my random draw here? You ended up coming up first. I think we ought to do four rounds, Matt. I think that should probably give us a pretty good list, and we'll kind of snake it. So you go first. I'll pick second. I'll have two picks in a row, and so on and so forth. So who are you picking number one in your list?
9: Now I would like to remind folks, this is a draft. We're drafting Heisman winners here, so this is not necessarily reflective of who we think of the best players are. Those are two different questions.
11: Correct.
9: Because oftentimes the best player in college football does not win the Heisman Trophy, although I have a feeling he will get drafted very high. With the number one pick in this draft, I'm going to take Dante Moore, the quarterback at Oregon. I think Oregon is going to win the national title. Now, I know the voting is going to take place 2 months before that's determined, but I think Oregon's going to have a tremendous year. I think he's going to put up a lot of numbers. I realize, Matt, that playing on the West Coast, even in this day and age where every game is on TV, I think sometimes the guys on the West Coast may not get as much notoriety as they should. Now, that said, with Oregon being in the Big Ten, it's not like he's playing in the Pac-12 anymore, where like every game is later on in the day. So there's going to be plenty of opportunities for Dante Moore to be seen. So I'm going with Dante Moore, the quarterback at Oregon.
11: He could have been a really high draft pick and came back. That's a pretty good recipe. Fourth-year player. He's got it all, Matt. He's got accuracy. He's got the arm talent, the decision-making. So I like that pick a lot for you. I will go ahead and go with you know how I feel about Notre Dame this year. I'm going to go with C.J. Carr. And it's not only an endorsement of the player that I think that Carr is, and I think he's a really, really good player. It showed me a lot in his redshirt freshman season. But he's got everything you need. He's got arm talent, accuracy. He's cool as a cucumber back there. And he can spin it. And don't you think that they would love to have a Notre Dame player represented in New York? Do you think they would love to vote for a Notre Dame player to be a Heisman Trophy winner? So I'm going to go with C.J. Carr. Now, I've got back-to-back picks here, which leaves me with some interesting choices. I told you I think Jeremiah Smith is the best player in college football. But it's difficult for a wide receiver to win the Heisman Trophy. It's not impossible, though. Not impossible whatsoever. If I don't pick him, that leaves me with the likes of like Arch Manning, who... That's just, and I'm probably more bullish on Arch Manning than a lot of people are, but that still almost feels like a bridge too far. I think I'm going to go with Jeremiah Smith here, Matt, for my second pick.
9: My second pick
11: you're up next, and you got two straight picks.
9: My second pick is going to be Arch Manning. I think Texas is going to have a really good year. I think they're going to win the SEC. Everybody understands, whether it should or not, the name means something. So I think especially in this part of the country, there's a lot of people that don't like Texas. Says, "Ah, Arch Manning, he's overrated." Well, Arch Manning received a ton of hype coming in, but he also ended up having a pretty good year last year. You know, completed 61% of his passes. Yes, you'd like a little bit more than that. Threw for over 3,100 yards. Threw 30 for 32 touchdowns. But the quarterback at Texas, if they have a really good year, plus I think he's, you know, he's got Cam Coleman, one of the better receivers around to throw to. So, again, this is, I'm not necessarily saying Arch Manning is the fourth best player in college football, but with the fourth pick in the Heisman draft, I'm going to take Arch Manning.
11: You know, if he does not succeed this year, Matt, with the infrastructure they have, then it's I don't know if it's going to happen for Arch Manning. And I'm talking about as the prospect and the player people think he's going to be. I think that's a good selection. That's who I would have gone with next. Now you got another pick.
9: Yeah, I'm trying to decide between two quarterbacks, so I think I'll take the guy who's at a place with a little bit more, I don't want to say name recognition, but the more high-profile program. I'm going to take Julian Sain with my next pick, the quarterback at Ohio State. Now, it's interesting because I do think Jeremiah Smith will be a player in this thing, and you wonder, do those guys take away, you know, votes from each other? You know, I would wonder about that, but I will with the fifth pick in this Heisman draft, I'll take Julian Sain, the quarterback at Ohio State.
11: You know, people kind of penalized him last year, and I did in my own ballot. Whenever I, you know, kind of looked at him and what he was asked to do, it was a lot of game managing. But I think that is a successful recipe with a young quarterback. I don't think you want him to get out of his own self before the progression can kind of catch up with him. And so he completed what, Matt, 77% of his passes last year. Like, that's, you know, I don't care if you're managing the game or what, that is an impressive completion percentage. So he's going to put up some incredible numbers, and I don't mind that pick at all. I'm going to go with who I think is maybe the best quarterback in the country. I think it's either he or CJ Carr at the end of the year. I think I'm going to go with Trinidad Chambliss.
9: I think that's who I would have picked if had been saying. Yep.
11: He's going to put up some incredible numbers. The only reason I wouldn't pick him higher is I've got them losing some more games than I think that certainly Notre Dame will. And even a team like Ohio State might, in my opinion. So I've got Trinidad Chambliss, and I guess I've got another pick coming up here.
9: Yes.
11: Who should I go with? I've got Miami winning a bunch of games. Give me Darian Mensah.
9: Well, you stole mine. That's where I was going to go next.
11: Snipes you.
9: I got to regroup in the draft room here.
11: I'll say this about Mensah real quick. Only two returning Power 4 quarterbacks have thrown for more yards than he has the last 2 years. He is, in that conference, it's not even a comparison for the best quarterback there.
9: Well, because more often than not, a quarterback wins this award, I'm going to stick with quarterbacks, and even though I think the team is getting a little bit more hype than probably what they should, I'm going to take Jaden Maiava from the quarterback from Southern Cal. I'm going to take Jaden Maiava from USC.
11: I think he's going to put up some ridiculous numbers this year. Outside of that, like where would you go next? Would you go down to maybe Josh Hoover or a Sam Levitt? What about Gunnar Stockton?
9: Maybe Stockton. Maybe if... Now, I think I read where Ahmad Hardy had gotten a little banged up, but I think Hardy can
11: have a really
9: good year. He's
11: still recovering from the gunshot situation.
9: Yeah, that's what it is. Kewon Lacy, the running back at Ole Miss, I think is really good. But again, you worry about... Guys splitting the vote a little bit. I mean, that can happen sometimes when you have, well, I mean, we saw it here in 2004. Jason White won it in 03, and then the next year, him and Peterson, I want to say, finished 2-3 or 2-4 or whatever it was. So you worry a little bit about that. But, I would probably go with one of those running backs. I tell you a name to hold on to as well. Bo Jackson, the running back at Ohio State. He's a pretty good-looking player. And again, I'm not trying to be blinded just by an incredible name. I mean, that's some kind
11: you
9: of reputation.
11: You better be a good running back.
9: To, yeah, Ryan.
11: I don't mind that at all. I don't mind that whatsoever. I'll bring a couple other names. Mateer is in line at least with like Levitt and Stockton in terms of Heisman odds.
7: Right.
11: I don't think he's going to be in New York, but if we're mentioning these guys, then it's worth mentioning him. OSU is not going to win enough games, Matt. I don't think.
7: Right.
11: But just for the sake of discussion here, I wonder what Mestemaker Heisman odds are. Around 5-1 or 6-1 somewhere.
9: I would think they'd be longer than that.
11: 50 or 60-1.
9: Oh, okay. I was going to say.
11: Not 5-1 or 6-1.
9: I got you. I'm with you on that.
11: Math ain't my strong suit. I'm not the smartest guy ever, Matt, but that's what it is. Not 5-1 or 6-1. I was looking at, though, the 2025 Heisman preseason odds, just to kind of put a bow on
7: right.
11: this segment here. It's pretty humorous to look back on some of these. Arch Manning led the way at 6

0: young mother who was stabbed to death at a bus stop in Virginia by a man who had more than 30 prior arrests, including for violent crimes, soft on crime policies, prosecutors who don't prosecute. 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This was an illegal immigrant.
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2: Plays like that can stick in voters' minds, and I do think, you know, I think we both agree Miami's going to be really good. So I might also keep an eye on Malachi Toney there if we're talking about, you know, somebody just to keep an eye on.
3: 35-1, like if you're looking for a long shot, that would probably be the guy that I would pick out of all these guys, because these are the guys kind of in the same range as him. Marcel Reed from A&M, Bryce Underwood from Michigan, Will Hammond from Texas Tech, Lenora Sellers from South Carolina. Like, those are the guys that are kind of in the same range as him. And then we can go down to, like, the Bear Bachmeyers of the world, Drew Mestemaker. You know, we just talked about him being 50-1. I don't hate that pick at all. What about Keelan Russell? He's kind of in that range as well.
2: Oh my gosh.
3: Yeah, exactly.
2: You know who we haven't brought? Well, I brought him up in passing, but not as a Heisman candidate. But Cam Coleman, I think, has to, you know, at least have some eyes on him. I mean, he was kind of one of the big prizes in the portal in the offseason, playing at Texas. Again, you know, you wonder, will all the focus go to Arch Manning? Or, you know, like, for example, if Cam Coleman has, like, you know, a couple of, like let's say he has a game-winning catch in the, like, in a late-season game or whatever, in the SEC championship game or something like that, that, you know, that might stick in voters' minds. I think Coleman deserves some attention as well.
3: 75-1 is too low.
2: It probably is. Yeah. Uh-huh.
3: That's way too low. I need to say Josh Hoover, too. If Indiana's having the season, right, I think they are, then he's going to be there.
2: Yep.
3: You know, I think it's going to be, because he has some really, really good numbers. And he's 14-1, somewhere in that range, depending on where you get it. So, all right. Would love to hear from you coming up next. A little bit of time to talk to you on our Johnny Stark Brother text line and our Lucky Star line, 405-900-9957. Got some Heisman opinions on there that we can certainly get to when we return here. 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We are here today on 2001 East Britton Road. 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

0: Well, coat of many colors for you. Dolly Parton. Appreciate that, Matt Meyer. Giving her the tribute that she deserves. They always say that Oh, no doubt. They always say celebrities die in threes. I don't know if we're going to count Hayden Panettiere in this and Dolly Parton, but now Tim Curry passed away.
1: Okay, so
0: I thought he was a really, really good actor.
1: I know you and Louis were discussing him during the timeout. Forgive me. I'm lost on Tim Curry. Now, I was lost on Hayden Panettiere until you explained that she was she was Coach Yost's daughter in Remember the Titans. Until you said that, I didn't know who she was. So forgive me, but Tim Curry. Who's that?
0: You've definitely seen him before. The role that I most relate to him. Clue is the movie.
1: He was the guy. Okay, he was the.
0: He's awesome in that movie. He was the snooty.
1: Not bellhop, but the guy at the front desk at the Plaza Hotel in Home Alone 2.
0: That's right. He was really good in that role. He was the original It also.
1: Oh, really? Is that right? Okay.
0: Then in Rocky Horror Picture Show, I know a lot of people have associated him with that too. So yeah, that's kind of crazy. I do need to note, Matt, what a crazy night in baseball it was last night. That was really disappointing. In the ninth inning for our Cubs.
1: Yeah,
0: the Diamondbacks.
1: Kind of had the sour belches over that. Yeah, that wasn't much fun. The last three Cubs losses have all been of the walk-off variety, and two of the last three have been off the guy that's kind of been put into the closer's role for the Cubs in Jacob Webb. So that was a game the Cubs led 4-0, I believe. Clay Holmes, who they traded for from the Mets, probably had his best game since coming over from Chicago, went 7 scoreless. And the two guys that gave it up for Chicago, Palencia, who was the Cubs closer at the beginning of the year and is just coming back off the IL, and then Jacob Webb, who has been I don't think Jacob Webb had given up a run in like 2 months, and the Diamondbacks score 5 off those guys combined to win that game. Yeah, that was a frustrating way to end that one.
0: You know, they had just set a team record with an unanswered run streak over the last three games. It was like 30 across three games. This guy, Ryan Waldschmidt, who hit the walk-off homer last night, Matt, has 3 home runs on the season. I believe 2 of those are walk-off home runs.
1: Is that right? Wow. Okay.
0: Hit the one last night. I was watching the Dodgers and the Braves last night. That was a really exciting game down the stretch. And the Dodgers are down top of the ninth. This is in Atlanta to the Braves. And Ohtani steps up and he hits. It's like right on the wall. It's like not quite a home run. It's very much a catch that the outfielder should have made. It bounces off of his glove. And one of the things about Ohtani that people don't talk enough about, Matt, is how fast he is.
1: Oh, yeah.
0: He can fly. Yeah. He can fly. And so he legs out a triple. No outs. And I'm thinking for sure they're going to find a way to advance him. And Freddie Freeman gets fanned. He gets up there, and they just can't get him home and end up losing that, which is a little bit crazy. There was some other crazy stuff that happened in Major League Baseball last night, too.
1: Brewers got beat by the Mets in 10 innings. That was a little bit surprising.
0: Mets have been playing a little bit better lately. They're like 7-3 over their last 10.
1: That's a big series in Atlanta. We still got about five and a half weeks, whatever it is left in the season. Atlanta is 3 games behind the Dodgers and 4 games behind the Brewers for home field advantage in the National League. So if the Braves want to make a serious run at getting home field advantage in the National League, you know, they need to win games like that against the Dodgers like they did last night. And if you look at Atlanta's schedule, they've got 2 more with the Dodgers tonight and tomorrow night. The Braves still have 7 with Philadelphia. They've got a 4-game series first weekend of September, and then the following week they host the Phillies for 3. The Braves' schedule kind of eases up towards the end. Like the last week, they have 3 with the Reds and 3 at the Marlins. I will say this, sandwiched between those Phillies series, the Braves have their series against Tampa Bay. The point is, you know, the Braves just lost 2 out of 3 to Milwaukee, and now they turn around and play the Dodgers. It would really behoove the Braves to take a bite out of the Dodgers while they have the chance to do it themselves.
0: Skeens looked good last night, and he was throwing at velocity, which is what you want to see. So
1: yeah,
0: he's been 0-3 with a 6.46 ERA in the past five starts. But he helped them out to a 1-0 victory over the Padres last night.
1: You know what that proves?
0: What's that?
1: He's a human being. You know what I'm saying?
0: He's not a robot.
1: I mean, he might have something going on health wise. I mean, I don't know the answer to that. He very well could. There's probably an explanation. Sometimes guys, even the greats, aren't quite on their game, you know? I don't know. Maybe we'll find out that he's got something, you know, seriously wrong later on or whatever. But if he did have something seriously wrong, he wouldn't be out there.
0: Is that the same conversation with Cal Raleigh, too? Because it's been a really rough season for him. But, you know, you hear people talk about it. It's like his swing looks about the same. I don't know about the plate discipline and all that. But he's starting to get some of that power back.
1: It is a similar conversation, although the Cal Raleigh drop off has been much bigger than the Skeens drop off. Skeens has still had plenty of good nights this year, just not quite as consistent as what they have been. Cal Raleigh's hit some home runs, but I mean, when you're hitting well below 200, I mean, he's fallen off a cliff.
0: I'm reading here. He's never swung less at pitches down the middle of the plate than he has this year. He's also never swung at as many pitches outside the zone.
1: See, that tells me he's
0: discipline.
1: He's in his head. That's what that would tell me. Discipline as well. I agree. But when you're taking more pitches in the zone than you've ever taken before, and you're coming off a year like he had last year when he was hitting everything a mile, that tells me he's in his own head a little bit. And I know he was banged up a little bit earlier in the year, but I mean, he's only hitting 169. I mean, he's only slugging 346 coming off. Now, normally, you know how these things work. Normally, the truth is somewhere between the two, you know, ends of the spectrum. But that tells me that there has to have been something mental going on this year.
0: It's what did Yogi Berra say? It's 90% mental and the other half is physical?
1: That's
0: or did
1: right.
0: I get that backwards?
1: No, I think that's right. Yeah.
0: It's 90% physical. The other half is mental.
1: Whatever. Same
0: thing. I think it's whatever it is. You know, and Yogi, either way, I think you can either front, forwards, and backwards. We got a couple of texts asking about the Kyle Singler situation. He posted a couple more really concerning videos last night. It's hard to even talk about besides to say that's just heartbreaking, and you hope he's in a position to where he can accept the help. Because anybody who's dealt with addiction, whether it's in their family or friends or anything like that, it's just a really tough situation. That's all I can really say about it. I don't even, you know, it's hard to talk about in a public setting. So I hope he can find some peace and some help that he needs.
1: Well, and the only thing that I would know to say is if somebody is out there listening that knows Kyle, maybe somebody from the organization is listening, maybe you were somebody that, you know, was a friend of yours when he was, you know, living around here or whatever. If in any way you can get in contact with him, now would be the time to do it. Because, and people, I'm sure, know what we're talking about. But there have been some.
0: I think that's been attempted is the thing.
1: Yeah,
0: you know,
1: I know.
0: from all different avenues, from what I understand. And that's just, you know, it's tough. So I hope he can find some peace. Somebody was asking about Bryce Underwood for the Heisman Trophy. New coach, all the skill in the world. 1 and 2 games go their way. They could be 1-11. Yeah, just needs to improve. That's what young quarterbacks can do sometimes. But I didn't see enough from him last year to really go out on a limb for him. Buzz points out that Oklahoma has players named Beers and Wine. Is that not an NIL deal ready to be made right there?
1: I would be surprised
0: if it's not already been
1: done, or at least something has been something has been presented to them, I would think.
0: How many best players in college football, aka Heisman winners, equate to great NFL players? Probably fewer than we would think.
1: Yeah. Yes.
0: You know,
1: fewer than we think.
0: I mean,
1: I can go down. We can go down the list here of guys that did not have noted NFL careers that won the Heisman Trophy. Chris Winkie, Gino Toretta. I mean, we could go on and on with guys. And by the same token, there's superstars that, you know, were Heisman Trophy winners, end up having incredible careers in the NFL, too. I mean, he goes both ways.
0: Barry Sanders.
1: Yeah, Sanders.
0: Was Staubach a Heisman winner? I think
1: yes.
0: He was.
1: Yeah.
0: Charles Woodson. Recently, Lamar Jackson and Derrick Henry have had really, really good NFL careers. But Joe Burrow was a Heisman winner. Cam Newton had a really good NFL career.
1: Yeah, good career. Right.
0: Mark Ingram was solid. Reggie Bush was solid. Mayfield has been pretty good. Devontae Smith has been pretty good. Kyler Murray needs to show me something. Eric Crouch, Matt, Jason White, unfortunately, those guys, Manziel.
1: Right.
0: You mentioned Winky.
1: Yep.
0: We'll see what Travis Hunter is. I think Caleb Williams is turning a corner here. Tebow, you know, he was a much better college player than he was a pro. So, yeah, point well taken.
1: You named a lot of the – I'm looking at a list of the best NFL players that won the Heisman Trophy, and you mentioned some of the names. Sanders, Staubach, Woodson, Earl Campbell as well, Marcus Allen. And then you mentioned three others as far as kind of more in this era, Lamar Jackson, Derrick Henry, Joe Burrow. So, yeah, there's sometimes it works out, sometimes it doesn't, for a number of reasons.
0: It's tough to, especially in a team sport, I think it's really, really difficult. All right, this is the Drive of the Sports Animal here, Aquascape Pools. We'll tell you more about that here in just a minute. 2001 East Britain, they're open until 5 p.m., though we'd love to see you here. And when we return, the Middle of the Day Show will join us. Mark Rogers and Cale Gundy on this Gundy Hump Day next.
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0: Countdown has moved to single digits. About 9 days and 8 hours from now, the Sooners will be taking on the UTEP Miners. The day after that, the Cowboys will be traveling to Tulsa to get some revenge on the Golden Hurricane, hopefully. And we are exactly 2 weeks away from the NFL kicking off banner night for the Seahawks, who were featured on Hard Knocks this season. Last episode came out last night, so a lot to discuss with Mark Rogers, who's out at Remington Park, and Cale Gundy at Mathis Home. Matt Rabe's here today at Aquascape Pools, so we got the Metro just about surrounded today. Mark and Cale, how we doing?
15: What's up, Matt? Hello, Cale.
16: I'm doing good, Matt. I want to know about your countdown. That's the real countdown.
0: We are about 9 hours away from going into the hospital, so that's where we're down to hours now.
16: Are we doing any exercises at home? Or are we on a bike? Or are we jogging? Are we doing setups? I mean, what's Mama doing now? Is she getting ready? I mean,
0: I was wondering
16: slapped
0: exactly
16: her in the face
0: what you
16: a couple times this morning.
0: Meant by that,
16: you're getting ready for game day.
0: No, none of that. Just lots of encouragement, and she's working today. Actually, she works at a high school, so she actually went into work today. And I'm like, really? But she's like better than sitting around and like being anxious about it. So. And same here with me, I suppose. So, yep.
16: She felt good.
0: Yep. Relatively speaking, kind of like swollen and sore, and you know, I feel bad that the weather has been the way that it is this entire summer. But nice reprieve today. I mean, it's beautiful out there.
3: It's awesome. Beautiful. It is
16: beautiful.
0: So, appreciate you asking about that. So, yeah, I'll make sure to make sure to clue everybody in on how it's going. But hopefully this time tomorrow, or I mean, it's even hard to say something like that. Who knows how this is going to go? I sure as hell don't.
3: Well, you can hope. I mean, hope.
0: Yeah. No, for sure.
3: In and out.
0: That would be great. That'd be great for our purposes, and hopefully back home by Saturday or so. Just the time to watch some college football.
3: Oh, that would be good. Yeah.
0: So, yep, look forward to that. Gideon will be filling in, so I appreciate him helping out, and he'll be in Paul's Valley at Seth Wadley tomorrow. Like I said, Mark is at Remington. Kale is at Mathis Home. You know, we've done a bunch of predictions today. I don't know if you guys have you guys put your OU and OSU win totals in ink yet, or still writing that in pencil?
16: I know what I'm going with. I've got the Sooners going 10-2 and making the playoffs, and I don't know, I haven't decided from there on, but I have them winning 10 games off the schedule, and I have the Cowboys going 5-7.
0: All right, I like that. That's about what Matt Meyer had. He had, I think, OU 9-3, but he had the same record for Oklahoma State. I ended up going a little bit higher than I thought I was going to on OSU. I ended up going 7-5. Who knows with this team? Who knows with this conference, though? So you're almost throwing darts with a blindfold on. What about you, Mark? What have you made any predictions yet?
3: I have 9-3 for OU, and I would have, I think, 6-6 for OSU. But I could see 7-5.
0: I could definitely see lower than 7. It's hard for me to go above like 8. And you know, I've heard some people picking 9-10 wins. That, I mean, I hope they win 9-10 games, but I can't predict that with any amount of confidence.
3: 10's going to be really hard. I mean, they got two tough games on the schedule with Tech and Oregon. I mean, even at home, those are still really difficult games. So, I mean, if they're perfect the rest of the way, that's a hell of a year.
0: I mean, if they can stop the run and Mestemaker stays healthy, I don't see any reason why in this conference. And that's the thing, is like, who's going to be good in this conference? We're sure about a couple teams, but every year there's a team that jumps up that's predicted to be at the bottom that is a lot better than we think they're going to be. And who's that going to be this year?
3: Well, they got a really telling game on September 26th at West Virginia. I mean, if West Virginia wins that game, which they probably will be maybe a slight favorite or slight underdog, I don't know. I mean, it just depends on kind of what unfolds in the first 3 weeks of the year. If West Virginia wins that one, then I would temper the expectations back a little bit. I mean, it might be more in the 5-win category to 6. If they can win that game, that puts a real feather in their cap, coming home with a game that they should win off a bye week against UCF. I would like their chances in the Colorado game. I would like their chances at Iowa State, just a roster that's completely been transformed and gutted. They play Kansas at home. That'd be another game that I think that they can win. So the swing games on the schedule are at West Virginia, at Kansas State, at Arizona State.
0: How much will we learn about this team through the first 2 weeks, Tulsa and Oregon?
3: Well, I think we'll learn a little bit. I mean, Tulsa beat them last year. So I think they've got a returning quarterback. Oklahoma State is already kind of one of the favorites of people that are wagering on these early games of the year. I think that if they play, they're only an 18-point underdog to Oregon. I mean, that means it should be close, right? I mean, at least considered a competitive game.
0: Relatively compared to last year, definitely. Because last year was over before it barely got going. So
3: yeah.
16: What was last year's point line at Oregon?
3: Wasn't about the same? 35.
16: Oh, it was?
3: Yeah.
16: Okay. Wow. Well, here's the deal.
0: It's a double. I mentioned to
16: you,
0: what it is.
16: You guys know this. The quarterback and the offense, it helps everybody, to me. I mean, the Mestemaker and Caleb Hawkins and, you know, Eric Morris calling the plays and the style of offense – It helps everybody. It can help an offensive line that maybe is, not as good. It can help a defense who's struggling early in the season until they kind of get to start playing better, or maybe they're just not as good. I mean, they've got the number one thing going for them, and that's you got a quarterback who, a lot of people think is maybe as good as anybody in the country or a top five quarterback in the country. It could be a first rounder. And you got the play caller in this type of a system, which allows you to have success. So those are the two biggest things, in my opinion, for this whole team. And they had those two things. So, hopefully Eric Morris doesn't get injured on the sideline and has to miss a game and somebody else has to call plays. So I think he'll be fine. And they got to keep Drew Mestemaker healthy, in my opinion. Because to me, those are the two most important things. You can always count on one, which is the head coach. And the second is they got to keep Drew Mestemaker healthy, in my opinion.
0: Yeah, definitely don't. I mean, that backup quarterback situation would scare the daylights out of me. Can you say the same for OU, too? Are we real confident in Whit Neubauer? Is he the backup?
3: Whit Neubauer would be the backup.
16: I think he's going to be the backup.
3: He would, and maybe
0: see,
3: it depends
0: or,
3: on
0: Bo Bentley, the true freshman.
3: As the year goes along, Bo Bentley might have a better chance, but I don't know. Whit Neubauer, I think, is the guy that goes in if Mateer gets hurt. I've heard some discussion about some of this stuff in the last couple of days about keys for OU. Number one key for OU to me is, can they run the ball? Period. That's it. They gotta run it at 40 to 45 yards a game better than they did a year ago.
16: If they do that, they'll go from whatever they are ranked, 110, 13th, or 15th in the country, to about 75 or 80. And that's, in my opinion, Mark, Matt, and other Matt, I think that, again, may not sound a lot to people, but that makes a difference. Another 40 yards in the rushing department makes a huge, huge difference.
1: I think that makes a big difference, and I agree with that. But to take it a step further, you'd really like to see Oklahoma run the ball when the other team knows they're going to run the ball on 3rd and 2.
0: Sure.
1: You know, I'm with you on that. They need to improve running the ball. They've made a lot of effort to do that with some of the personnel they brought in, and you guys are more on the inside than I am. But I think it's also very important when it's 3rd and 1.5 or 3rd and 2, when you can line up and, 42 blast, here it comes, try to stop it. I think that can go a long, long way. May not sound like much, but I think that's very important as well.
16: Well, because you're controlling the clock, you're controlling the line of scrimmage, the physicality part of it. Again, if you can do that, it's endless what you can do.
1: Yeah, it opens up everything else, does it not? Yeah,
16: it opens up everything. And again, if they can do that, that will make John Mateer a better quarterback. I mean, just by doing that, he doesn't have to improve at all. If they can do that, he will be better this year. They will have a better offense. So I think it's no doubt 100% that's the key to everything, is being able to run the football. And from what I'm – again, I know it's always talk, and we want to wait and see how it all unfolds. Stay healthy. I think the center's going to be back. It was kind of more of a minor injury, 4 to 6 weeks. So it's going to be looking like right around the Michigan to the Texas game, in that range when the center from OU will be back. But, I'm excited to see what they are doing. And that's probably why I gave him 10 wins, and maybe just because I'm, spent time down there and got a little homer in me. But I think this is going to be good for them, and I think we're going to see that difference. We're going to see that extra 40 yards, and we're going to see the difference in the game, because they've got to overcome some things they did last year, which are hard to do. I mean, having a kicker that makes all these field goals, and the defense getting all the turnovers early in part of the season like that, and hold people down. I mean, it's hard to bank on every week going to the bank that, hey, our guy's going to kick a 52-yard field goal or a couple of them in a game. So, to me, it's all about this run game.
0: I think that's a good point, because a lot of people are probably listening and going, hold up, OU went 10-3 last year, and you guys are picking – some of you are picking fewer wins than they had last year. I think it's because of what you're saying. Some of that's difficult some of that's difficult to replicate. What is a good yards per carry? Like you said yardage, but like what, like efficiency wise? Last year it was 3.5 for OU. What would be a good marker for them this year rushing?
16: I mean, if they can get to 4.2, 4.3, you know, I mean, yeah, we can sit here and say 4.5, we can sit here and say 5, but again, if you can get to, you know, if that number can get, what'd you say it was last year? I don't even know. I haven't even looked.
0: 3.5, which is actually Oklahoma State and OU exactly the same, 3.5.
16: Yeah, I would have said that it was in the threes. But if you can get to 4.2, 4.3, being a team, playing in Michigan, and also playing in the Southeastern Conference, that's a good number in my opinion.
3: Yeah, I think
0: what about Mateer? Yeah, go ahead,
3: that's,
0: Mark, before I ask
3: that question. That's real good. If they can get out to that point, but you know they've done a lot of things in the offseason to try to improve the run game. I do also think another concern to me is defensively they are really loaded, but you're losing Grayson Halton and Dominic Williams, two guys that don't ever show up in stats, but impact everything that goes on the defense significantly. And so they allowed Stone and Jackson last year to play anywhere from 30 to 40 snaps a game. I mean, that's not very many. So it's a lot easier to play defensive tackle at 30 snaps than it is at 60 snaps. So I think I'm a little concerned about the depth that they have on the defensive line, and can they rotate those guys? Everywhere else, there's no questions. They're three deep at all the positions in the secondary, at corner, at the safety spots, at the cheetah spot. They've got one of the most experienced linebackers in the country in Kip Lewis, and a guy that I think is underrated in terms of making plays in Heineke. So the defense has a chance to be awesome.
0: A third of the time last year, just about 30% of the time, OU stuffed the run, which is just that's percentage of running plays where you're tackled at or behind the line of scrimmage. 30%, that was right in line with what Indiana did last year and won a national championship with. So that was a big-time part of their defense. There's no doubt about that. And you don't need that advanced stat, by the way, to tell you. You can just see that with your eyeballs. What about Mateer rushing attempts? Averaged 12.5 a game last year. 150 in about 12 games. In 12 games, 150 attempts.
16: It should go down. You're saying he rushed 12 times last year?
0: Yeah, average 12.5 rush attempts per game, 150 in 12 games.
16: Yeah, that needs to go down. That needs to go down.
3: Too many.
16: He don't need to be running the ball. He's going to run the ball enough when he has to in a scramble situation, and then you only do it on certain situations on, you know, whether third and shorts or fourth down situations. You know, they used him last year in some running situations because they weren't very good in running situations. And they it was a way to get a bonus blocker. But if you don't have to run that guy, I know what he looks like with the shirt off. I know he's a good runner. I know he's built well. I know that may be the best thing he can do on the football field. But you need to be good at other positions to limit that and pick and choose when you do that in certain situations that in crucial situations. And again, in my opinion, I think that number goes down. I think it goes down, I mean, possibly half, maybe seven, six or seven, I think, in my opinion.
0: If you take out to the Illinois State game and the Temple game, that number goes up. I mean, he was rushing 19 times against Michigan, 14 times against Texas, 19 times against Alabama in the first round, 18 times against Missouri. Almost all these SEC games were up over that average of 12.
3: He's done a lot of work. Crazy. So, I mean, it's time for him to get out there and show that I think the increased discipline, maybe the decision-making, that's the biggest things. I mean, I don't think there's anything there physically. I mean, maybe you could throw a little bit more catchable ball on underneath routes and give the receivers a, you know, better path on the reception. But it's time to show what he's learned.
16: Also, real quick, Matt. I think that the I believe in my guess, my opinion, is Coach Venables knows what is our team, what is our identity. Do we want to score 40 points a game? Yeah, of course. Who doesn't? You know, but do we need to do that in order to be successful and to win a championship and put ourselves in position to win a championship? He still knows what the best thing he has down there, and that's that defense down there. And he's got a great kicker, and he's got a great punter. So he's in a great, great position down there. He understands that. He just needs to improve a little bit. And again, I know people are going to come on here and say, they need to open it up and be wide open and do this and that. You don't need to do that. I mean, look how much they struggled offensively last year, and they still won 10 games. Look how much they struggled offensively last year, and they still won 10 games. So, like Mark said, and you guys have said, that defense is going to be salty. Now, the question is, stay healthy like everybody else. More backups coming along with the defensive tackle position to provide more depth for David and Jaden Jackson. Okay, but again, just improve a little bit on the offensive side. We don't need to, you know, all of a sudden be a top 20 offensive team stat wise in the country in order to win football games, in order to us be able to achieve our goal. In my opinion, I think that's his mindset.
0: I got some more football talk coming your way next as we are down to single digits until the Sooners take the field. Tell me about Mathis Home, Kim.
16: Yeah, Mathis Home, you don't have to wait to get the room of your dreams. 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Also, this Friday at the Mathis Outlet in Middle City, they have a blood drive that goes on from 1:30 to 4:30. 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We're located at 3434 West Reno. 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
3: The season is underway. We have racing going on out here, live racing. And so 6:30 tomorrow night, Friday and Saturday. 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Big day coming up on September the 27th, the Oklahoma Derby Day. I saw Kale out here at an Oklahoma Derby Day one time, yep, not that long ago. 3:00 first race. 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
0: And I'm here today at Aquascape Pools, 2001 East Britain. Tell you a little bit more about that after this quick timeout on The Animal.
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1: Hey, check out the Squirtle High School football game of the week this Friday at 7 o'clock. Broken Bow taking on McAllister. Mark Rogers and Adam Dieselhorst are going to be on the call of the game. 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

0: on Sports Animal, The Drive. I don't know about 9 to 5, but that is one of the best songs of all time. And I love Dolly Parton for the fact that she wrote her stuff. You know, it's not everybody who writes their songs, but she was a force of nature, man. That was really shocking to me yesterday, Mark and Kale, when that came out that she had passed.
1: As somebody that writes all their own material, I concur with that also. So, but yeah, that was really that's a terrible deal. She is beloved by many, many, many, and lived her life in an exemplary way from all of her charity work, and so yeah, that's a tough loss for a lot of people.
2: Yeah, when you say when you use the term icon, she definitely falls in that category. There's no doubt. Known worldwide, just as beautiful person outside as inside as well. So, it was a sad day in the world of great people. But she'll be missed. But she was definitely special and left her mark on a lot of people here.
0: Yeah, she sold 100 million records and won 11 Grammys, and that's like almost like a footnote compared to all the other stuff that she did. It's like people don't, you know, that's like far down the list of people stuff that people mention. You talk about her philanthropy and her, personality and collaboration with other musical artists and all this stuff. It's almost like the record sales was secondary to all of that, which is a testament to her. And now we got this like tropical storm Dolly, which is a little bit freaky.
1: That is weird.
0: They named that 30 years ago. This naming convention, and it just so happens that we might have Tropical Storm Dolly coming up. Another force of nature.
1: That is crazy. I saw Damon tweet that. I thought it was 3 years, not 30, but anyway, that whatever.
0: Oh, really?
1: Maybe
0: there was a typo in the article I read.
1: Good maybe question. So. I don't know. Still, 3 years,
0: 30 sounds
1: years,
0: better.
1: 300 years. It's weird.
0: I'm here today at Aquascape Pools, And their retail store open Monday through Friday, 10 a.m. to 5 p.m. Saturdays, 9 to 2. And come in here and have your water tested. 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They can tell you exactly what you need. And they got it all in stock here. Get your pool honed in for Labor Day weekend and Ledge Lounger furniture in stock. If you want to build a pool, start the process of designing and building your pool, they can definitely help you out. Give them a call at 405-478-POOL, or you can come to the retail store here on Britain and Eastern. Kale, I want to give you a chance to talk about what has been the topic that's huge in college sports this week, which is the professional sports rule. Now, the SEC has passed this, and the parameters of the rule is if you violate the professional sports rule, you could serve a 50% season suspension if you're a head coach, 50% of your sports annual operating budget, and voting privileges on business matters revoked. So those are the parameters on the SEC's rule about players returning from the NFL and playing for an SEC school.
2: Yeah, it's crazy. As a former coach and a player that's been it for a really, really long time and knew the rules that we were talked about and rule that were in place that you had to follow all the time, and to see how they've been tweaked or changed or followed, and how the court system has gotten involved in it. It's just crazy. I mean, just every single day something is changing. I saw an interview with Steve Sarkisian, and he said literally, I mean, things are changing every 3 to 6 hours. Every day something new is happening, something's changing, and he goes, we just don't know what direction to go into. And I can remember my brother talking about that when the last few years, just being up there, and just how it's just constantly evolving. It's an evolving door, revolving door, and just everything just constantly changing, you know. And it's just, I don't know, guys. It's Mark thinks it's going to become the conferences are going to, somebody's going to take over, but I don't know. I just don't know how you can do it. Is everybody else just going to follow suit? I'm not quite sure.
0: I'm also not sure if this is close to being over, because the way things play out in court.
1: This is an example, I think, of getting closer to conferences taking over, because the NCAA was not going to be able to do anything about this. The conferences stepped in and said, we're going to ban this. And then it really was kind of weak on the SEC because they got together and issued some kind of a mealy-mouthed, we're doing nothing, while the Big Ten said we're not taking them. And I think that they were a little bit scared of the Big Ten taking these guys at the expense of the SEC. So finally they all got together yesterday, and even LSU voted in line with this. There's so much difficulty and nuance talking about this right now because of the class of 22 ruling. You know, you had a judge rule against their coming back, but you've had other states put a temporary restraining order on it. And so this is just one aspect of it, guys, that went to the pros and signed a pro contract of what they ban here. They're not necessarily being able to ban all of the class of 22 guys, depending on what courts rule. So it's a mess.
0: Joey McGuire at Texas Tech says, we've been monitoring for the last week or so how we can add, if possible, somebody to make this team better. We haven't called any NFL coaches. We haven't scouted any NFL players. I think some teams have done that, but we are definitely going to look. He also said, you know what's coming next? These players are going to sue the conference. What do you do? I was checking with our guys today. What's the Big 12 going to do? It's going to be interesting. He at least wasn't flat out ruling it out that they could possibly add somebody.
1: I mean, they get the right to do that. But, I mean, I do think that most people – I'm not as outraged about this as a lot of people are. I mean, it's kind of, a quirky situation with the class of 2022. That's really the only class that didn't have a chance to play 5 years in five based on the way that the other rules were. And so we're only talking about a limited number of people here. We're not talking about that many. But they will – like, again, the SEC was going to get these guys. I mean, LSU, their school, was going to get them. So we really care more about winning than we do about the sanctity of the sport. That's going to be a bad look for them.
2: Well, and you know, and here's the deal. I would think most schools and coaches would do this. If they had if Brent Venables had an opportunity to get Grayson Halton back, and Dominique Williams, do you guys think that he would bring them back?
1: Sure, they would want to take him back, yeah.
2: 100%.
0: You'd have to explore it, probably.
2: You know, I mean, now those guys I think are going to be good enough to possibly make a roster or a developmental squad or practice squad or whatever in the NFL. But, again, I mean, if you have that opportunity, I mean, have those two guys back on your team,
0: Shoot. Kale, I'm not blaming anybody. I'm not blaming the players who might get cut from practice squads and are coming back to make more money in college football. I'm not even necessarily blaming the coaches because I know it's their jobs on the line and they're going to do what they need to do. I'm blaming the situation, the fact that we're even in this mess in the first
2: system.
0: Place.
2: 100%.
0: That's what I'm hating the game, not the player. That's what I'm doing.
2: That's exactly right. That's exactly right. You know.
1: Would either of those guys make more money in the NFL next year than they made at OU? Or than they would make at OU? I think Grayson Halton's going to make the 49ers.
0: No, I'm talking about the Ole Miss guys. They were

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0: Is this the best Dolly Parton song? Obviously a collab with Kenny Rogers.
1: She has a lot of good ones.
2: That's a tough one. There's yes, I would say yes.
1: I like it too. I would probably say yes.
0: That's like a classic karaoke duet, if you want to go that way. I've heard that done a lot before. Not very well, but I've heard it done.
2: It's a pretty easy one, right? I mean, it's not, there's not a whole lot of difficulty in there. Nice light song.
0: No, but you would be you wouldn't know that from the people who attempted that. But that's the fun thing about karaoke.
1: You know, Ravis, come to think about it, I think I sang that song with somebody back in the day. I haven't done too many karaoke's in my life, but I think that was it. I think it's coming back. I'm trying to think when or where, and gosh, I'm not probably going to, but it's something just punched me in the side of my face and said that you did this once, and I think I can recall that.
0: Mark, I think it was Mike. I think it was Mike and Kale who did it.
1: Yeah,
3: now
1: right.
3: That is something I would watch.
1: You pay for
0: great
1: that?
3: Oh
0: image.
3: My gosh, you better believe it.
1: How about this? Let me ask you this. Would you pay for a MMA fight between my brother and I?
3: I'd much rather watch you you be Dolly Parton and he be Kenny Rogers the other way around. I mean, I wouldn't want to see y'all fight.
0: Well,
3: I mean,
0: for some reason.
3: I mean, look, would I want to be in the house to witness it? I guess, but I wouldn't want to see that.
1: I told you the story. I think I had before. I got to tell it again because it's so funny. We had a batting cage in our backyard. My dad built. My brother were out there one Saturday morning, and Mike's pitching to me, and the batting cage, the only way you could get in was on one side, where the net was loose. On everywhere else, it was nailed down into the ground.
3: Right.
1: Well, he's pitching and I'm hitting and this and that, da da da. And we got into conversation, started talking about something, and all I know is I was kind of going back at him, and obviously I made him highly upset, and you know, which is not smart by me. And he had the balls, he had the bucket of balls up there, and he just starts taking them and just firing them at me, and I turned and went to the left to raise up the net. And that was the side that it was nailed down, so I could not. And I'm in a corner, and he's just coming at me. He's got, you know, he's holding about three or four or five these baseballs, and he's just sitting there just going, whop, whop. And I turned and ran and flipped that net up on the other side, and I ran on the side of the backyard. And our fence, we had a smaller chain link fence, and I was able to Superman it. I jumped up on one foot, hit the top of it, and jumped over. I ran up the street. He did the same thing, and I got to the top of the street, and I realized that he had stopped, but he told me, he goes, you better not ever come back home. So I don't know what I did, but I think I finally you know, came back about 20-30 minutes later, I think, I think he calmed down a little bit, but it was that was probably one of the better ones.
3: So that explains the hunting trip where you shot him.
0: I was about to say
1: no, he shot me.
3: Yeah, he shot you.
1: Oh yeah, that guy up there, he shot me with a 12-gauge shotgun before. He's pelted me with baseballs. Those are probably the two worst.
3: Just a guess. Was companionship what came between you and your brother at times? Could it have anything to do with that?
1: Maybe.
3: Okay.
1: Maybe a little bit.
3: All right,
1: yeah,
3: I got
1: maybe,
3: it. It's been known to happen. Yeah, I don't think that's a that's not a Gundy exclusive. Yeah. I think. I mean, Ravis has told me in a previous life he had to whip his brother's ass over that. So I understand.
1: Oh, yeah.
3: That, you know,
1: oh, yeah.
0: I've done it over less too, man. I mean,
1: yeah.
0: I tell you,
1: we've never. Those were the baseball incident was probably the all time. Man, that would have been a sight to see. People would have loved to have seen that. And poor me, I'm in this corner just getting pelted. I mean, I probably had, I don't know, three or four good-sized lumps right on the side of my hips and my stomach, my rib side.
3: Mm. No bueno. Not good.
1: Yeah.
0: No,
1: but
0: not
1: mom,
0: good at all.
1: But mom got him. Mom gave a good talking to him on that day, so.
2: It's impressive if he had just ordered you to come home, like, without even consulting the parents. Just, you're out of here.
0: don't unilaterally.
1: You better not ever come home. Oh, I'd
0: Something
1: like to
0: tells
1: tell
0: me
1: the
0: he
1: st-
0: didn't get
1: I'd like
0: that.
1: to I'd like to tell a story by what we got an argument about, but I can't do it on radio.
0: You say that off. Save that for off air. I'm sure we'd all love to hear. Hey, I need to say really quickly, big thank you to Aquascape Pools for hosting us today on Britain and Eastern. Now is a great time to start the process of designing and building your pool for great family time. 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Don't forget, open until 5 p.m. today, 10 a.m. to 5 p.m. each day, and they test your water for free. Do so and tell you exactly what you need. Make sure you follow them on social media for more updates. And right now, rebates on Dolphin Robots, up to $100 back. That ends on August 31st. So get in here to Aquascape Pools on Britain and Easter. I got one college football question for you, one NFL note. Over under 3.5 – no, I'm sorry, 4.5 SEC teams to make the college football playoff this year.
1: Under.
0: Marcus?
2: I mean,
0: Marcus?
2: It wouldn't be much under 3, though, right?
1: No.
0: Four. 4.5. Yeah. 5 made it last year. I think it's got to be 4.5.
2: I'll take under. I'll go with Kale. I think it's probably 4.
0: I would have guessed under 2, but I went through this this site last night where you can go through and pick every game, and I ended up with 5 teams. I ended up with 5, but I ended up with 3 in the Big Ten. You know, it's hard to set a line on that because I don't think anybody's going to be picking over 3 in the Big Ten. Maybe. I don't know how you guys feel about that. There's kind of a big tier break to me, and then one from the Big 12, one from the ACC for me.
2: Well, Miami, I think, has got a really good chance. I mean, Miami, I would think, gets in. Notre Dame gets in.
1: Yes.
2: Notre Dame, matter of fact, is the best odds in the country to make the playoff. All they got to do is finish 12th.
0: They're practically a lock, as much as anybody is.
2: And so, the SEC, the margin of victory was the closest in the history of the league last year in between the teams. So I think that we might even have, more teams knock each other off and maybe some teams kind of sneak in at the bottom of that. But I would feel pretty comfortable with 4, no more than 4. I don't think we'll see 5.
0: I don't think it's fewer than 4, though.
2: No, probably not.
0: Even if there is some cannibalization.
1: Did you guys
2: just depends like what if Texas and Georgia roll through? I mean, like, they don't play each other. If Texas and Georgia end up going undefeated through the league, that's going to hand out a couple of extra losses, in some places that
0: Kale, there's this website where you can go through and pick every single game, and then it kind of spits out a college football playoff projection for you. And so I did that, and I ended up with 5. I ended up with Georgia, Texas, Ole Miss, LSU, and Oklahoma. And I, like, 2 of those teams, I wouldn't have thought, if I didn't do that, would have been my team from the SEC.
1: Right.
0: So that's what I ended up with.
1: I think most people would say Georgia, Texas is 2. They would consider to be slam dunks or for sures. And then you have question marks on Alabama. You got question marks on LSU. Got question marks on Oklahoma. Ole Miss. Anybody think anything different with Tennessee or A&M?
0: No, I had Tennessee just missing A&M. I had like 4 losses this year, but I'm not going to be shocked if they lose 3 or even 2 either.
1: Right.
0: So there's just a lot of teams in the mix there. A lot of teams in the mix. I did have Miami, and I actually had BYU, which is, I think most people will pick Tech. And I completely understand why that is. I actually ended up with BYU there. One quick NFL thing here. I heard Jim talk about this yesterday. You guys realize that the Dolphins have $180 million in dead cap money out of their top 10 cap hits? 9 of the guys don't even play for them anymore out of their top 10 cap hits. Their offense was so bad in practice yesterday that Malik Willis stopped everybody down to call everybody together and told them to lock in, basically. I think they're going to be the worst team in the league this year.
2: They have the lowest win total, right?
0: I buy that. It's either them
2: really
0: or
2: low.
0: It's the usual suspects. It's either them or the Browns or the Jets.
2: I'd say it's Miami, Arizona, then
0: Cardinals.
2: The Jets.
0: Yeah, good call. Okay, the Browns are 5.5, actually. The Cardinals and the Dolphins are both 3.5 apiece. So, yeah, you're right on there.
2: So
0: the Jets and the Raiders are 5.5. But those are, there's Cardinals and Dolphins are 2 games clear of everybody else in the league in terms of their win total.
2: man, those are teams that they're going to supposed to be really bad.
0: People are asking for the website, the playoff prediction. I'll tweet that out at Matt Ravis if people want to see that. Not a secret. So if people want to go through that, they can. Mark is at Remington Park. Tell me a little bit about that, Mark.
2: Oklahoma Derby Day is coming up Sunday, September the 27th. There's a lot of great things that go on that day. Of course, the casino floor is open 24 hours a day, 7 days a week. And the thoroughbred season is off and running right now. 6:30 nightly, Thursday, Friday, and Saturday here at Remington.
0: And Kale's at Mathis Home.
1: Yeah, Mathis Home, make sure and get out here and check out the hot deals that they have to offer. Come in the main entrance, and on the right, on the counter there, you can get there's a stack of flyers that have sales all throughout the stores for 48 hours. And every 48 hours, there's a new stack of flyers up there, and they have tons of sales throughout the store that you can find, say, for hundreds and even maybe thousands of dollars. Find an associate that can point you in that direction. They make shopping very, very easy for you here. Again, stop by and see us here, 3434 West Reno.
0: Thanks, guys. I will talk to you at the end of next week. You say thank you. You say thank you to Matt Meyer as well as Louis Elder here. Both those guys making sure the show is possible. And again, big thank you to Pool Aquascape Pools for hosting us today here on Britain and Eastern. They will test your water for you. Middle of the day show is coming your way next.
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2: Middle of the day show on a Wednesday. It's a Gundy hump day. I'm here at Rimington Park. Kale is at Mathis Home Superstore, where he will be next Wednesday. We'll get everything going. We'll have the voice of UTEP and the voice of the Tulsa Golden Hurricane on with us, and we'll have Kale's Pigskin preview of the Oklahoma and the Oklahoma State game. So a week away from big-time college football starting in the state. I do like the games this weekend. I think that I know, again, a lot of these games are not something that you'd watch in a weekend where you have a lot of other options and there are a lot more marquee teams playing. But I do think that, NC State is being picked by a lot of people to have a very good season in the ACC. They're playing against a team that was in the ACC championship game a year ago in Virginia. TCU and North Carolina should be a really fun one to watch. And then, a good team from the Group of Five, Memphis, against another good team from the Group of Five, UNLV, who are both expected to compete for a potential spot in the playoff. So I'll be tuned in to all of that. And then we have Hawaii-Stanford for the late night. Double up to get even, J-Mo. Is that the plan on that one?
18: I'm so excited for that one. I'm taking a little bit of issue with you saying on a normal weekend, Mark, you wouldn't watch the University of Memphis Tigers and their fine football program. But I'm going to jump all over you getting excited about Andrew Luck, the general manager of the Stanford Cardinal. That's going to be a big-time game.
2: Hawaii is favored in the game, right? I think they might be.
18: Is that right?
1: Stanford is. Okay. Stanford is by four.
2: By By four?
0: Yeah.
2: Not very many. Not very many. J-Mo, you sent me an interesting guide. Was that based on just last year's results of underdogs winning games straight up by the point spread?
18: Yes. From Phil Steele, you mean?
2: Yes.
18: That's right.
2: How many times underdogs of specific kind, numbers, like we talk about it all the time. Like when we're doing these exercises in the preseason of counting up these games and going, yeah, they're going to win this one, they're going to lose this one. They'd be a two-touchdown favorite in that one. I mean, two-touchdown underdogs win about one-fifth of the time. Is that right, 20%?
18: Yeah, that's what it says here, just about 20%. As you get closer down there, you know, you're going to get a little bit closer to winning half the time. I believe it's between half a point and 3 points wins 40% of the time straight up. So, yeah, I mean, you know, if you can find good money for it, take it.
2: Usually two touchdowns, that's considered a legit surprise if a team that's a two-touchdown underdog finds a way to win a game. So, Kale, we haven't had a chance to talk to you since the Big Ten and the SEC came out against these guys. I mean, one more time, I know we've talked about that a little earlier in the show. I think everybody pretty much across the board, outside the people that would be returning to the game, are looking at this as a positive for the sport.
1: Exactly. I think they're doing, everybody's doing the right thing. Seems like everybody's on board with the decision. Not sure Lane Kiffin really is, but what you can't do is you have one conference saying one thing and another conference saying something else. So everybody needs to stay on board and do what's right for college football.
2: Does it matter outside the SEC and the Big Ten? I mean, if Conference USA, or I'm sorry, let's say the American Conference came out and said, we're going to take these guys. Does that matter?
1: I mean, who cares?
2: That's what I'm asking. Not gonna, you're just saying, it doesn't matter.
1: No, it doesn't really matter, in my opinion. Only the Power Four, in my opinion.
2: I think it only mattered really to me kind of between the Big 12 and the SEC, Big 10 and the SEC, is once they decided differently, it's going to make it tough for the other Power 4 conferences to say we're going to do it. I think the publicity would be too bad for them. I think people would be like, hey, yeah, we understand why, American Conference did that. But it's not going to be as attractive for those players in the NFL to go to the American Conference because they're not going to be paid the way that they get paid.
1: The only reason any player's leaving the NFL is they don't make a roster or they're not on a developmental squad. If they got cut and they're done, they would look into possibly trying to go find it. It's no different than going to Walmart and getting a job. They need to get a job. They don't have any money. You know, so all they're doing is trying to find a job for 4 or 5 months.
2: I mean, he looked to me like he's a pretty good player. So I don't know. I mean, if he goes back to college, he's going to run his chance of hooking up with another team as a practice squad guy or as a free agent. I mean, that's not bad money. That's better money than sacking groceries.
1: Right.
2: So, I mean, he's got an agent that's trying to get him a spot, too. So
1: everybody's trying. Most of these people are trying to find a way of where can I find some money and who's going to be able to give me the most, in my opinion. But like I mentioned last hour, if Dominique Williams and Grayson Halton, both great young men and great kids, great players for OU last year, if they wanted to come back to OU and they could, OU would let them back in a heartbeat.
2: Sure. Yeah. I think any of these teams would. LSU has just been a little bit more proactive.
1: Exactly. They're trying to, you know, beat the punch a little bit and trying to get out in front of it, so...
2: I think OU was expecting this, but there were quite a few basketball players that were ruled ineligible yesterday. The center that they had gotten from the G League, GAC, not going to be eligible to play at OU. So they had hit that kind of secondary portal with the player from, was it Villanova, that is coming to OU. So I don't know. All of this, like you said, you got to check it every day. You got to read the legal briefings to figure out what's going on in the world there. So,
18: can I present a question?
2: Fire away, J-Mo.
18: Can you guys imagine, you guys are very familiar with time travel, I'm sure. Can you imagine if you took somebody from 20 years ago that loved college football and brought them to today, and you open up the ESPN college football website here, and it says Big Ten officially bans NFL players from college competition? What would they think the world has come to? That is a wild headline to read.
2: I mean, and everything about it. I mean, the Big Ten, if you said, the Big Ten opener this year is Rutgers and Washington.
18: Yeah, that's right. They'd be like, Rutgers plays where?
1: Yeah, that's right.
2: How much money?
1: Yeah. And I said it a couple times, just because I was kind of on the tail end of some of this stuff, of transfer portal and NIL. I mean, when I got out, none of this stuff was just starting to come about. So I was kind of right on the edge of everything. And I struggle just wanting to have to talk about it because I just can't believe it. I can't believe any of this stuff. I mean, because I know, I know the NCAA manual we got every single year. I know we always had a meeting every single year with the compliance. The NCAA people would come in, and we talked about the highlights and this and this and this. And we had rules and things we could do and what we couldn't do and things that were big deals. And, I mean, I'm just sitting here. I just thought a while ago, I could see that big old manual. I mean, I had it in my drawer. You open up the right drawer, and that manual sat right there. You know, and it was about, 200 pages, 250 pages. You know, I'm almost like, what, do they pass manuals out nowadays?
18: Kale, I'm thinking the same thing. When I first got to Texas Tech, it was on the tail end of Billy Gillespie cheating his you-know-what off for years. And we had a compliance person at practice every single day. Do they even have compliance people in the athletic department anymore?
1: I mean, they do. They do. But, that is interesting. I'm going to reach out to some people and ask, do you guys have the meetings like we used to have all the time? I mean, we would have compliance people. We would have compliance meetings, once during the season, and typically it would be on an open week when we wouldn't play anybody, so they would come in on a Monday, and we would have some kind of meeting because we had a little bit more free time there, but you always had them in the spring. I mean, you had at least two of them in the spring. I'm curious if they even have these meetings anymore, and I'm curious, I'm going to find out if they still print the NCAA manual. Because does it really, what does it, what do you follow in there? No?
2: I don't know. Yeah, there's got to be some rules. I mean, there would have to be some stuff, I think, that would be dealing with betting on your team or some of the other stuff. I don't know. That's crazy. How contentious were things with the football and compliance for you guys?
1: Oh, I mean,
2: tough.
1: I mean, tough. Hell yeah. I mean, these are things that were talked about all the time. And obviously with Coach Toops there for the first 16 years, I mean, we followed the rules. And there was no ifs, ands, or buts about it. And there was a lot of shady people out there in the profession. There were a lot of people that were cheating out there. We knew people were cheating out there. And they were doing things that we were harped upon that you cannot do. Players are going to be ineligible, or your team's going to, be ineligible, or you're going to get put on probation. I mean, over and over. But then we would, we would turn people in. We would tell the NCAA. We'd tell the Big 12 office. And guess what? Nothing ever happened. Nothing ever happened. And it became so frustrating. As the years went by, I can remember sitting in there and having in our staff meeting and talking to compliance people or talking to the NCAA saying, you guys don't do anything. I mean, why do we have to follow the guidelines and other people don't have to? And then when we report people, when you tell us to report people in certain incidents, but you guys don't do anything about it. It's really, man, it became so frustrating. It became so frustrating. But we still down there, we still followed the rule and did things right.
2: I think there's probably a lot of still a lot of rules and a lot of things that you need to do. So I would just expect that there's still a manual that's probably pretty significantly boring to read. And
1: you think it's maybe wordy. like it's more of a Cliff Notes version nowadays?
2: Yeah,
1: like 200 pages.
2: I think so.
1: It's a yellow one. It's a little yellow one.
2: But I think that this is really in the last, like, I don't know what year you want to go back to begin this discussion. But if you go back to all of the rules that the NCAA kind of laid out at the time and what was expected of teams and the way that they wrote up what an NIL contract could be or should be, the teams that said, we don't care, we're going to play by our own rules, were the teams that had an advantage. I mean, people kept calling or remember in the last couple of years and saying, what's to stop? What's to stop this? What's to stop that? What's to stop this? Nothing. There was nothing to stop it. Nobody has received any kind of penalties for the way that they paid players or the way that they drew up contracts at the time. So, yeah, I mean, the best approach has been, what rules? There are no rules.
1: Yeah. I put in some questions, text. I'm going to see if I can find out some answers.
18: Mark, were you surprised that the LSU, I guess the chancellor it would have been, that voted against his football coach and presumably his basketball coach as well?
2: Nothing surprises me with Tech, so that is a little bit surprising that was something that they decided to do. But I think that this was, like, you laid out a pretty good one in the text, is that uniformity meant something here. It was important for everybody to look like that they had a united front on this. There was no dissension. Like Big Brother, like a Big Brother vote. You know? When somebody knows somebody's leaving the house, everybody's expected to step in line.
18: You never want to look like a clown that voted the wrong way.
1: And I bet that, you know, it was a deal with LSU and Lane Kiffin was, hey, as long as you're saying nobody else can do this, okay, I'm fine with it. But, you know, there's no telling what happens. And because I can promise you this, we may not have heard about it, but I promise you there's people working that back door like crazy, trying to find players, you know, to try to find ways to get them on their roster for this season, just to help give them a chance to be a better football team. Just because everything we found out was about LSU, I trust me, 100%, there were a lot of other people that were doing the same thing that it just didn't come out about.
2: I mean, you know, it's really easy to sit here and throw rocks at Lane Kiffin. I mean, everybody's for that, I think, for the most part. But, I mean, what his comments were, I thought were spot on. Hey,
1: exactly.
2: These guys are eligible to play. We're either going to play against them or they're going to play for us. He's trying to win every day. Understand. I get it.
1: Yep.
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1: Oh, it's a great, great location out here. 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There's a big blood drive they have this Friday at Mathis Outlet in Midwest City between 1:30 and 4:30. 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Also, make sure and check out their Hot Deals flyers when you come in the main entrance here in Oklahoma City. On the right, you come in on the counter, there's a stack of flyers. Grab them. They got hot deals on bedrooms, their sectionals, recliners, sofas, etc. And these deals will last 48 hours, and then every 48 hours there'll be a new stack of flyers out there. 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Also, make sure get up here, up the escalator and the elevator on the left, to come up to the design center and make sure that you visit with somebody, interior design service up here, that can help you with any project that you have, big or small. Stop by and see us, 3434 West Reno.
2: All right, I'm here at Remington Park, 6:30 nightly, Thursday, Friday, and Saturday this week, second week of the Thoroughbred season. It is ready to go. Don't forget about the Thorough Enduro Contest. It's an online game. It's free. It begins on September the 11th, and there's $7,000 in prize money up for grab, and you don't have to pay anything to enter. And the grand prize is a seat to the prestigious National Horse Players Championship in Las Vegas in 2027, so you can have some daily fun with all of the action going on in the Thoroughbred world. We will return. We got some interesting happenings in the world of baseball. We also have ESPN's top 100 players in the college football season this year to talk about. We're going to let you know how many OU and OSU players made the list and where they are ranked. some definitely got some opinions on guys that are a little bit too high or too low on that list. We'll do it all next here on a Gundy Hump Day. Stay tuned.
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5: Middle of the night, day show here. Not the middle of the night show. It's a Gundy hump day. Kale is at Mathis Home Superstore, and I'm here at Remington Park. I got an update from my good friend, Captain Wade, who, if you remember, took his boat to the OU Alabama game and the OU Tennessee game
1: a
5: year ago. So he made it to New York City through the Erie Canal, and then to Oswego, New York, on Lake Ontario. So he said that he got to thinking that Ann Arbor is within only an hour of Detroit. So they are on pace to get to Detroit for the Oklahoma-Michigan game. So got to find a place to park the boat. But they're going to be at the OU Michigan game. He sent me some really cool pictures of the Erie Canal. But 3,600 miles he has traveled on the boat since Knoxville. 3,600 miles. Really cool.
1: So there's, I mean, I guess there's nowhere he can't get to, correct?
5: I think there's places obviously that he can't. I mean, there's not that many stadiums that have, you know, that are on a river to the point where you can just get in there. Like Alabama, Tennessee, and I don't
1: if
5: think you
1: can get
5: all the way to
1: Alabama and Tennessee, you should be able to get to Ann Arbor.
5: I would think so. I mean, like, I don't know why you couldn't, you know, when we're talking about, it just depends on how you get there. Like, you can't, I mean, you think it would be difficult to sail up the Mississippi River? I mean, I'm just talking so far out of school here, I don't know. But, I mean, like, you know, it's just in Pittsburgh. I mean, they got the football stadium that's right there on the Ohio River, right where the Ohio River starts. But anyway, I thought that was kind of cool. Have you had a chance to peruse the list of the top 100 players in college football on ESPN?
1: I have not, but I sure will.
5: 1, 2, 3. There are 5 Oklahoma and Oklahoma State players on the list. There are 3 from Oklahoma, and there are 2 from Oklahoma State. If I just said to you and asked you, I mean, like, who's in the conversation as being the very best football player at the University of Oklahoma? Is Peyton Bowen in consideration for that?
1: Yes, he is.
5: Okay. I would say David Stone.
1: Yeah, I mean, I don't know. I mean, David Stone hadn't started a football game in college.
5: Is that right? So he's never gone out with the first team?
1: I don't think so. I don't think he's ever started a game. I'm not saying the guy's doesn't have a chance to be awesome this year, but I mean, Jaden Jackson's put in more work, but I just don't know if you can automatically put somebody up there if they haven't been a starter in college football, regardless if they've come in off the bench or not. But I mean, yes, you can probably throw him in there because he's getting a ton of recognition right now. Who else? Offensively, nobody. There's nobody on offense, right?
5: There's one offensive player, one defensive player on the list. Two defensive players. Okay. Yeah. I mean,
1: I would say Peyton Bowen. I'd say Taylor Wyan would be who I would say. No. I wouldn't say Kip Lewis. Is he on there?
5: No, he's not. The 3 OU players are John Mateer at 89, David Stone at 50, and Taylor Wyan at 75. So I think David Stone's going to be the. If things go as planned or expected. This year. Now, again, he may be playing more snaps, and that may factor into being a disadvantage, but he will be the number one player picked out of OU.
1: 100%, yes. Yeah, I would definitely agree with that.
5: Yeah. Okay, Oklahoma State has got two players, Caleb Hawkins.
1: Running back and a quarterback. Yeah.
5: Drew Mestemaker is the highest player on this list at 32. Caleb Hawkins is at 95.
1: Yeah. Yeah, you know, it's probably, Mark, a lot like the, you know, preseason polls, coaches poll that comes out. And, you know, then you have a final poll that comes out. It'd be interesting. We need to take this poll and compare it at the end of the season. Right?
5: There are a couple of guys.
1: We talk about the coaches poll. I mean, you look at last year, out of 25 that were on the preseason poll, 12 of them weren't in the postseason poll.
5: Indiana was 19 last year in the preseason poll.
1: Yeah. Yeah. And I think there was, let's see, 1, 2, 3, 4, 5, 6 out of the top 12. Six out of the top 12 teams picked in preseason top 25. They were in the top 12 teams in the country, didn't even make the final poll.
5: I mean, it was a bad year for teams at the top. Penn State, Clemson. Those teams really struggled at the very top of it. So a lot of guys on this list from Indiana. I mean, I understand that. They're the national champion. They won last year fairly easily. There's some highly ranked Texas kids. Cam Coleman is number 15. Arch Manning is number 13. Trevor Goosby is number 12. So that's a lot of representation from Texas. I think that Colin Simmons is number 3. So you got 4 guys in the top 15. I think that's all, to me, warranted on how good those players are going to be. I think Texas has got a really good football team this year.
1: And I completely agree with you. I think those dudes are – they put the time in. They are definitely warranted to deserve those honors. Those are really, really good players. And they've shown it on the field. I believe Texas has another lineman that they're talking about, maybe one of the better players in the offensive line in the SEC.
5: Goosby, to me, he does not look – I mean, he did not give up very many pass pressures last year, but I can understand why – he does not look like a tackle that is just going to line up and blow somebody off the ball and dominate in the run game. He looks like he's very athletic and difficult to beat in a pass rush situation. But they have to run the ball better. They're in a lot of the same situation as OU is.
1: Yep. But and Mark, there's a lot of people that have Goosby going the number one offensive lineman in the draft next year.
5: Right. Yeah, I mean, he's an impressive guy. More Texas people on the list. Rasheem Biles played at Pitt last season. Hollywood Smothers was a former OU recruit player that was at NC State last year at the running back position. I was a big fan of the guy that they had last year that I think they basically told we're gonna bring in somebody else to carry the football.
1: Yep.
5: But I don't know how big of an upgrade that'll be to Hollywood Smothers. But Texas went out and spent a lot of money.
1: Mm-hmm.
5: A lot of money in
1: the
5: portal.
1: And there might have been some players that weren't just content with what they were offered money-wise, so that's why they got in the portal. That's why they did leave.
18: So kind of what I hear both of you guys saying is it might be foolish to get all worked up about a player ranked behind another player in the preseason.
1: Yes.
18: Well, I'm going to do it anyway, Cale, because I'm very fired up about this. The number 46 player is the QB from Cal, who I can't pronounce his name, so I just call him JKS. He's got 3 names. He's a sophomore. He's like 6'4", 240. He's a big boy, and he's an NFL player. He's ranked number 46 behind Sam Levitt, number 37 on the list. Weighs about as much as I do, a 190 soaking wet. How in the world is this guy more than 10 spots ahead of him as a quarterback? I find that to be unbelievably frustrating.
1: That's the guy that Jim Traber has talked about from day one about this kid from Cal. I have not watched him play, but Jim Traber's talked about him a lot. Now, I will tell you this. Trinidad Chambliss is only about 5'10", and I don't know where he's ranked on that, but I bet he's extremely high.
18: Yeah, he's like one of the top guys on the list. But I didn't want to take Cale, I'm going to peel behind the curtain. I went through every quarterback ranked above him, and the only one that I was comfortable ripping was Sam Levitt. So that's kind of where I came to Sam Levitt.
1: I'd be fine with that.
5: Trinidad Chambliss is the highest rated quarterback, number five. I think the numbers that he put up last year, almost 4,000 yards passing.
1: Dante Moore will be up there.
18: Oh, he got snubbed, Kale. He's outside the top 10. How about that?
5: Well, number two quarterback, C.J. Carr.
1: C.J. Carr.
5: Number three quarterback, Julian Sain. The number four quarterback is Jaden Maeva, who I think is too high. But in Lincoln Riley's offense, he has a chance to shine. He did put up good numbers last year, too, 3,711. And at a very high QBR, higher than any of the other guys.
1: So let me ask you guys this: if looking at the quarterbacks that are in college football this year, if you're the Cleveland Browns, because just the Browns have been in the obviously the talk a lot about lately, the quarterbacks, this and that. If you're the Cleveland Browns and you get to pick the first quarterback, who would you take?
5: Arch Manning.
1: J-Mo?
18: It'd be hard not to say Arch Manning. I'm going to say C.J. Carr. I'm going to say C.J. Carr. I mean, I know he's younger, but he went out and he beat out an established quarterback in college football, which is not easy to do nowadays. That seems to be like him showing us something.
1: Do you have a number two? And I'm going to throw a name out there.
18: I really like JKS, to be honest with you. And to be honest, I think the only game I've watched like start to finish of him is the Hawaii Bowl last year. But he threw for like 400 yards. And, Kale, I think you can agree to this too, and I don't know the first thing about evaluating quarterbacks. But, like, if you see a guy that's super on time and super on target, that is something that is at least a great starting point to be transferable to go into the NFL.
1: 100%, especially if they're going to your guys.
5: That's important.
1: Mark, do you have another pick?
5: I think a lot of these guys up there at the top, like I would not pick Chambliss. I mean, I'm not going to draft a quarterback that doesn't fit the bill after kind of taking a swing on Baker Mayfield and then giving up on him a little bit early. You can't draft him this year, but Julian Sain has got all those attributes. I mean, he played

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1: How far can local leaders go in resisting law enforcement through official acts and policies encouraging local agitators to interfere with federal operations against the federal government and lawful authority under the laws of this country before it actually crosses a line into you yourself are breaking the law?
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2: He's upset that the Dolphins went out and got Malik Willis because he thought that it was going to be a legitimate competition and he could have won the quarterback position there. And he's kind of just taken a turn for the worst. That might be an example of the grass isn't always greener. Nowadays, it's not always, let me just get to the NFL or the professional league as soon as possible. There's so much money for me to be made in college here. Maybe I can play myself into a better situation.
3: Yeah, I never thought Quinn Ewers is an NFL quarterback. I mean, watching him throw the ball, his strength, his power, his velocity, I just never liked it whatsoever. He was in an unbelievable system. They could run the football. They had great pass protection, and guys could win in one-on-one routes. I was never a big fan of his, in my opinion. To me, Dante Moore is night and day the quarterback that Quinn Ewers is.
2: So you think he could have gone to the draft last year and been just fine?
3: Oh, I mean, again, I just don't know him mentally. I don't know where he is. You know what I'm saying? Maybe he had a great surrounding of people, you know, family or coaches or it's hard to say coach because a lot of times coaches will want you to stay. Even if they think you can go, they'll want you to stay so they can get another year out of you. But that's a big decision. I mean, your quarterback's got a chance to go in the first round, right? And to go in the first round, and you decide to come back and go to college one more year. I would love to ask that question to him and say, what made your mind up? What helped you in this decision? Who helped you in this decision? Maybe he came up with it on his own. Most of them are just ready to go ahead and go, you know. But
4: one thing I did want to bring up about OU on this list is three of the top 100 players in the country is pretty low for a team that you would have expectations of getting into a college football playoff or competing for a conference championship or a national championship. Teams that are doing that, there's a lot more dudes up there. Texas, more dudes. Indiana, more dudes on this list. And where guys go in the NFL draft. But it's an interesting OU team from the point of view that no first-team All-SEC defensive players, five second-team defensive players. So, and I think as we're talking about this, there's a couple other OU guys that I think could absolutely fit on this list, but they're just not quite dominant at their position in the conference because I do think that it is fair to expect OU to have the best defense in the SEC.
3: Well, when you put it all together. Exactly, to what you're saying, and you asked me about it earlier, Kip Lewis and Owen Heineke, I wouldn't trade them for anybody in the country. Those dudes will be making plays all day long, every Saturday that we watch OU play games. They'll be all over the field. All over the field. Now, how does that translate to the next level? I don't know if they're there. I'm not saying that they can't, but as a college football player, those dudes are studs.
4: Yeah, Kip Lewis is, I mean, I think with all his experience, I mean, he's seen a little bit of everything, and I think that would matter a lot to a Brent Venables coach defense, is that you have a guy out there that's so experienced to deal with the complexity of things.
3: Exactly. And here, real quick, Mark, the boy, yeah. the young man that transferred from Michigan, the Cole Sullivan linebacker.
4: Yes.
3: I saw him just at practice here recently. He's a good-looking dude. I mean, he's, 6'3"-ish, 235 pounds to, maybe 240, but he was long and athletic, and they were really, really, really excited about him. So, they got a strong linebacking core. Maybe, I don't know about everybody else out in the country. I haven't studied all teams, but that is they got three really good linebackers there.
4: They're high on him, I think, even at multiple positions. So you're going to see a bunch of him. Somebody was asking about Underwood. From Michigan, not on the list. Bryce Underwood has a chance, I think, to have a much better season this year, but not on the top 100 list this year.
3: It'll be.

0: interesting to see how he continues and how he develops. Again, he played all last year, playing in the system and playing Big Ten ball all year long as a true freshman. You know, ups and downs and bumps and bruises, but he is extremely talented. There's no doubt. But it's just, you know, the Utah coaching staff, Kyle Whittingham, it's going to be very, very similar to what Michigan does. They're going to want to run the football. They're going to want to line up and pound you and beat you to death. You know, they're going to want to be physical on the defensive side of the ball. They're going to play very similar to what we saw Michigan play last year whenever they came down here and played OU, in my opinion.
1: All right, we'll tell you about Mathis Home. 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
1: Brad was dropping a little knowledge on us yesterday about the this Boston album. Very impressive. 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
1: Very nice. We're a little short on time for this segment, but we'll catch back up. Little League World Series, been some interesting things going on there. People are all fired up about allowing the wagering at some offshore sites on these 12-year-old games.
0: Who cares? I mean, there's people are wagering on what color uniforms people were wearing, showing up in. I mean, who kicks the first field goal? I mean, who makes the first catch? Who fumbles the first ball? I mean, what's the difference? I don't see. All I know is, do you guys watch in Saluda League World Series? It has been awesome. I mean, I love it. I absolutely love it. I've been watching it all day, every day. And matter of fact, right now, the international championship's going on as we speak. But most importantly, have you guys seen the girl that plays for Phoenix City on the Southeast team?
1: Yes.
0: Her name is Kinley Rasmus.
1: Kinley Rasmus. Her uncle played for a lot of major league teams, Colby.
0: She had uncles, cousins, moms. They all played. But she is a stud. She's the starting shortstop. She's the two-hole batter. She's also their best pitcher. And, I mean, I've been watching her in every game. She's just hitting seeds. I mean, just line drives everywhere, making great plays in the field. This is going to be her last year. She's not going to play anymore. She's going to start playing softball. But I'm going to tell you what, I've been watching her. I saw her in the qualification to get in the World Series. She is a stud. She's the real deal. She can play Patty. For any team out there.
1: Yeah, Patty Gasso. I have to get her.
0: I'd offer her right now. I'd offer her right now.
1: Yeah, that's amazing that she's playing against the boys and doing as well as she is. So I know I think it was BetOnline AG that I saw this. I don't want to confuse my offshore betting sites, but they said that next year they will not offer lines on this if the Little League World Series pays the players. So never too early to start getting paid.
2: Well, then for now, you got to like the over and then one of the teams to wear green today.
1: J-Mo, do you have any action on this? There's other better action out there today. Major League Baseball, afternoon games.
2: Yeah, day baseball.
1: Tennis.
2: No need.
1: Sure. Yeah, a lot better options. All right, I'm here at Rimpton Park. We're going to visit with Dale Day. Kale is at Mathis Home Superstore, where they have great things going on at 3434 West Reno. We got another hour straight ahead in the middle of the day show, and we have a lot of other topics that we're going to get into and discuss. We'll touch on some stuff in the world of pro football, and we will also talk a little bit about, you know, I think one of the big features of OU this year is adding tight ends and adding Jason Witten as the tight end coach, who really impressed with is a guy that can make a difference this year at that position. So we'll get into all that and more. You can also give us a call, 405-900-9957. You can do that on the Johnny's Trucker Bowler text line or the Lucky Star studio lines, reading the texts as they come in. Stay tuned. Keep it locked in on the Middle of the Day show.
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1: All right, we are over the hump officially here on a Gundy Hump Day. 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We're at Remington Park. Dale Day has joined us, and we are already 1 week into the thoroughbred season, so it's great to be back.
12: Yeah, a couple days out of the way last weekend on the two hot days. It turned out not to be that bad, though. We were planning on it to be really hot, so we moved post time back to 7:15. We were lucky. We didn't get to 105, 107, whatever they're talking about. So it was hot enough, and we got through it all right. And much cooler weather this week. We're in the 90s, and everybody's happy about it. So yeah, that's a good thing. Thursday, Friday, and Saturday, we started off 6:30. That'll be the normal start time throughout the season. So for a little bit cooler weather.
1: Yeah, one thing I'm sure of is that as we go further on in the year, the temperatures are going to get a little bit better. I mean, even if it might take a while.
12: Well, you get all four seasons in this. You start in August, you end in December, you get blazing hot, you get a little bit of fall in there for a little while, it gets cool, and then December's a coin flip. You may get 60 on springboard night, you may get 31 or lower, so in snow and sleet, so you never know what's going to happen.
1: Maybe sealing
12: you cover it all. You don't need the other 8 months of the year to get your seasons.
1: What are you most looking forward to for the thoroughbred season this year?
12: Oklahoma Derby. September, late Sunday, September, the final Sunday. Should be a really good race. We have two, maybe three horses that ran in the Preakness expected to be in there. Those are the ones I've heard talking, not the horses, but their connections.
1: Sure.
12: We expect a few other things to shake out. Travers Stakes is this weekend at Saratoga. That's the top three-year-olds are going at it there. I think they drew a 10 in that one.
1: Okay.
12: So Golden Tempo, the Belmont Derby winner in there, and some other really good, tough runners. Something may shake out of that. There's a St. Louis Derby at Fairmont Park is this weekend, a lower scale. So we'll see in the next 3 weeks, we'll have a better idea of other horses coming in. But it should be an interesting race, and it's always a great day. It's our only Sunday of the season, 3 p.m., and by that point, September 27th, the weather should be perfect.
1: What are your thoughts on the Preakness moving?
12: Say it again?
1: The Preakness moving.
12: The Preakness movie. You got me on that.
1: The moving. No, it's moving, right?
12: Oh, Preakness. The Preakness moving. I'm like, there's moving. A movie? Great.
1: There's no movie.
12: Oh, yeah. Preakness. Well, it was going to happen. They've been talking about it for the last 5 to 10 years. There's been a lot of belly aching about the timing. Derby 2 weeks to Preakness and 3 weeks to Belmont. What was interesting, how that all unfolded at the same time, was Churchill Downs announced their new three-year-old series like on Monday of that week. And by Wednesday that week, the Preakness said, okay, fine, we're moving our race, and we're going to move it closer to Belmont, so there's no excuse for the Derby winner not to come here. The money's still the same. Now Belmont, it's your move, because now we're closer to you. So expect the Belmont Stakes to probably move back another week or more.
1: I think that will help, don't you?
12: There's no excuses anymore. Everybody's whined about how it's too tough on the horses these days and so on and so forth. It wasn't too tough for the first 100 years, but
1: right.
12: Okay. But now it's too tough. That's fine. So now the move, first move has been made. Preakness is backing up a week, actually a week and a day. They're going to run on the Sunday of Labor or Memorial Day weekend. So that's probably going to force the Belmont to move back a week, maybe even to July 4th weekend. We'll see if they go that far back. If that's the case, your Derby, then 3 weeks and a day, and then Belmont maybe 4 weeks. So no excuses anymore about timing between races. That's more than enough time for the big horses.
1: I mean, things evolve over time, and I understand. They do. I mean, because the investment in the horse racing is way more than it's ever been before in terms of money.
12: Yeah.
1: And so same way with starting pitchers. Mm-hmm. I mean, you don't see guys going out there every 4 days and pitch complete games and all those type of things. I think it will help. I think it will allow better rivalries for those races. So
12: yeah, we hope so. And it, you know, it's been talked about for years. It's finally happening. So let's see what happens. Let's see how it takes place, and hopefully everything works out well for all involved.
1: How optimistic are you about the Bengals this year?
12: My usual optimism is much higher this year because they're actually looking like they have a semblance of a defense, but it's still preseason. We'll see what happens. They worked hard to add to that defense in the offseason, so. You know, fingers crossed. Joe Burrow played, I think, two series in the first preseason game, which was a little bit unusual.
1: Right.
12: And then they got him out. He did play it all last week, and I don't expect to see him play this week.
1: Yeah,
12: so
1: Ja'Marr Chase was scary yesterday.
12: Yeah, right? That's what I heard, yeah.
1: One last thing. Kind of explain the Thorough Enduro Contest to us. I mean, what you have to do, it's a free contest to enter, and it goes all season.
12: It starts, the target date is the Friday after Labor Day. I think it's September 11th. It's a free game. You go to RaymondTabark.com. The game's not up yet. It will hopefully be up by the end of this week. You just log in, and you get ready to play. It's free. It costs you nothing. You make selections on at least three races every racing night at Remington Park from the start of the game till Springboard Mile in December. Whoever accumulates the most win, play, show money, virtual money. You don't get paid for real. But whatever the horse pays, 10 to win, 5 to place, and 4 to show, you get that $19 to your virtual bank account. Whoever has the highest bank account at the end, if they're an NHC tour member for the National Horse Players Championship, we send them to Vegas to compete in the National Horse Players Championship out there next March. $5 million plus in the purse pool, maybe $6 million by the time it gets done. Top prize, $1 million. So it's a big deal. Everybody else wins a nice prize money. So it's free, and you'll see it hopefully land on the RamyTabark.com website this week.
1: Sweet. All right. Very good. Look forward to that. Thanks, Dale.
12: It'll be a good deal. Come out tomorrow, Thursday, Friday, Saturday this week.
1: You bet. Appreciate it. Thanks for stopping by. Dale Day here at Remington Park. Casino floor always open. All right, Kel, we want to talk a little bit about what Jason Witten has meant to OU, the addition of not only him as a coach, but the tight end room overall, where they've got three, you know, a pretty decent tight ends, a couple more guys that are young that they're trying to groom for that position. So big difference that we'll see, I think, on display a little bit for the UTEP game.
0: No doubt. Just a little bit that I've had a chance to be around Jason and go down and watch practice and watch him in drills and individual and spend time with his tight ends and how he coaches them and what he's teaching and what he's coaching. It only makes sense that, you know, that's who this guy is. I mean, he's about fundamentals. He's about technique. He's about toughness, attitude, knowing what's about to happen, seeing pre-snap, knowing what's in front of you and what's, you know, what you have to do, where you have to be, footwork, stepwise, and stuff like that. And that's why he's, you know, one of the best tight ends to play in the NFL and Hall of Fame tight end someday. There's no doubt about that. But, I would have loved to, to be a player and to have the opportunity to be coached by a guy like this. And, it's one thing for somebody to come in who, you know, had success playing ball in college or maybe in the NFL, but this guy really, truly knows, I mean, football, and he loves football, and he loves to teach. I believe in these tight ends will be, so much more improved and be better football players. Again, these are going to be three new guys. There's, one that's obviously still there. That was there, Washington, from Carl Albert High School. But, between Hanson and Beers and the Van Dorseler who came from Tennessee, I think, he has molded these guys to become very intelligent, and they will be better because of him. And, DeMarco Murray and Jason Witten have been best friends for a very long time. I knew that through DeMarco for a very, very long time. And whenever the conversation, anytime Jason's name got brought up, I mean, DeMarco always spoke highly of him. As a person, as a player, and as a coach. So, but I'm excited about these guys. You know, I think Mark, all three of them kind of bring something a little bit different to the table, in the sense that you've got Hansen, who's the big guy. He's going to be your strong physical presence in the run game. He's going to be one of those guys that is going to be able to help tremendously in pass protection.
1: I think he's the best receiving tight end of the group, I would have thought. I mean, he's got an incredible catch radius at his height.
0: I don't know if he's the athletic one running around in the back end. I mean, I think he's more of your true kind of tight end type guy. I don't know if he's your guy that's after the catch, sticking around, coming in and out of cuts and things like that. I don't know if he's that guy, but he's going to be really good in what he does. And then the Rocky Beers, another good athlete who's got. I think he's along a little bit more along the lines of your more athletic tight end type guy. I think he can do more for you in the passing game. I think he's he's improves more as a blocker. He was more of your athletic guy, space guy as a tight end type body. That has needed to learn to be a more physical and a run blocker, put my hand down and get dirty. But I think he, from what I'm to understand, he's your best route runner. He's the guy that can do more for you after the catch. And then the tight end from Tennessee is just kind of your well-rounded, kind of the combination of both the guys. I mean, he's a good blocker. He's a good athlete, just doesn't have the true experience as a route runner out in space. I think for Tennessee, he was more of your fullback H-type body that didn't do a lot in the pass game, just very simple concepts and route running for him. But what it is it gives you an opportunity. You got different type bodies, and again, the biggest one is obviously Hansen. I mean, he's your big true Y tight end, hand down the ground, helping the tackle, kicking the defensive end's butts, dominating the edge for run game, and then being able to run routes from that position. And then I think your most athletic one, it sounds like to me, is Rocky Beers from Colorado State.
1: Yeah, Van Dorsalier from Tennessee is a little bit younger. Van Dorsalier from Texas originally, and also Hansen is from Texas, played high school football there. But I think Trene Washington is going to have a chance to get in that mix, going to have a chance to play.
0: Yeah, I mean, he's I think he's somebody who's still kind of learning in that area. But he's really made some strides. Apparently, he's gotten a lot bigger. It kind of sounds like he's got the traits of a true tight end, And when I say a true tight end for people out there, I'm referring to more so of a guy that kind of, he's on the edge of the line of scrimmage. He puts his hands down. And, he's really good in that area. He's really good in the run game. Maybe not the fastest and the prettiest route runner, but can help you in the pass game and some. You know, you look at guys in the past, like guys that we had when I was there, when I coached Mark Andrews. Mark Andrews wouldn't be a true Y. Mark Andrews wasn't a guy that, I mean, we did a little bit with him, but he wasn't considered a true Y who puts his hand down the ground and who's going to be physical as hell in the run game. He has learned to grow into that body type, but he was much better when you put him out in space and he ran around and ran routes. So there's a difference between what Beers did, is going to be able to do, and what a Mark Andrews, a more athletic style of a tight end. So there's a difference between a guy that plays in the box with his hand down and a guy that plays out there in the split some. Not that those guys won't do it; it's just not what they do the best.
1: Right. Yeah. That makes sense. Well, it'll look a lot different on the field this year.
0: Yeah. Well,
1: sure.
0: and again,
1: should be able to help the run game.
0: and I wanted to make the point earlier, and I know I'm kind of repeating myself, that these guys are going to be they'll be a great addition. And I think the number one reason why, and I don't even think it's there's not even another reason. The number one reason why is because of Jason Witten and because of what he's going to be able to bring, and not only on the field but off the field in the classroom, you know, just teaching them 24 hours a day, you know, how to be a great football player, how to be a great teammate, how to be a great human being. I think he's been a great addition to that staff down there.
1: Any idea on when we'll see Torrey Blalock? I mean, I don't know that they expect him back anytime soon.
0: Yeah, I don't. I just heard all I've heard was a hamstring, and so I don't know how much he's done. You don't hear much of him talked about. You know, apparently, what it should be is what it could be is it's a, you know, a pretty good hamstring pull. And anytime you have a hamstring, those are touchy situations, as we know around here with J-Dub played for the Thunder last year. You know, because we watched him play last year, and I think we'd all say that dude's got a chance. He's physical. He can run. Really good player as a true freshman last year, but battled through some injuries as well. Obviously, was the Xavier Robinson, but we all felt like, I believe, Mark, and I think you would probably feel the same way, that he was, had a chance to be a really good football player.
1: Yeah,
0: and still does.
1: Xavier Robinson will be the number one guy there, and then I think Jonathan Hatton is probably number two, with a little bit of Lloyd DeVant sprinkled in there. As a special teams player and then also as a running back. So hopefully you would see Torrey Blalock get back into the mix at some point in time. But no practice in the spring and no practice so far in the fall is a tough way to try to get into the lineup early. All right, very good. I was going to ask you one more question. Anyway, I'll table it. But tell us what's going on at Mathis Home Superstore.
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2: It's a great choice.
1: Very good choice.
0: Great song.
1: Very solid. Although I always usually say if I have to karaoke, it's going to be some kind of rap because my vocal range is not impressive.
2: Speaking
4: not
2: of
4: impressive
2: rap,
4: at all.
2: Did you see Eminem's nice message about Dolly Parton that he put out yesterday?
4: I did see that. She wrote him a letter congratulating him on getting in the Rock and Roll Hall of Fame. Is that right?
2: I think maybe it was Rock and Roll Hall of Fame. I thought it was when he won a Grammy in a category she was also nominated for, and that was her like loser letter to him about what a great job he's doing. I heard she did the same thing with 3-6 Mafia. However, Juicy J did not put out that letter.
4: Okay, that's interesting. I would have probably taken the false option on if you said that Eminem and Dolly Parton were nominated in the same category for a Grammy, but I did not know that.
2: Album of the year. How about that?
4: Oh, man, this has affected a lot of people. And I know last night they were going back and forth between some election coverage, and the ABC had a special on Dolly. So I'm sure there were some interesting calls going on up at the TV station. So, okay, I want to talk a little NFL with you. Kale, have you had a chance to check out much of the training camp stuff going on?
0: A little bit, yeah.
4: We have some exhibition games coming up tomorrow night, last exhibition games of the year. So you get to see some of those position battles kind of play itself out. But I'm telling you, the Cowboys look really good. I heard Sam Humphrey say the other night that he was picking the Cowboys to win the division with the with the Eagles, which
0: that's
4: is a little
0: lot
4: bit
0: for
4: of a surprise
0: Sam.
4: To me. Yeah?
0: Yeah.
4: So I think that they've looked really good in the preseason games. Cowboys win total projected at 9.7. That's a perfect spot to put the Cowboys win total this year, because it's about what they do every year. So The Athletic has got an article on all teams projecting whether their win total is high, low, or in the middle. And what they had to say about Dallas was that the Cowboys was just right at 9.2. I don't know. I would say maybe a little bit higher for them. And the Cowboys will be one of the more fun teams to watch to see what those young rookies can do on the defensive side of the ball. They're expecting two, I think, to be in the starting lineup, and a huge contribution from Downs.
0: Well, that's kind of what's been holding them a little bit, right, is the middle part of that defense.
4: Secondary, yeah.
0: And having some players, you know, between the defensive tackles and safeties, because they've got an offense, you know. They've got players over there. I think Dak's a good quarterback. You know, I'd put him, where would you put him, in the top six, maybe? NFL quarterbacks somewhere.
4: I'd have him outside the top six, but he's got a lot of weapons. I mean, he's got more weapons than some of the other quarterbacks that I think would be kind of up in that list. But no, I'd have Dak outside the top six, I think.
0: That, what, 15, 20, 27, or,
4: top,
0: or like seven?
4: Top 12.
0: Okay. Wow. I think he's. Yeah. Okay. But no, they've acquired, they've got some good young players. I see you're drinking the Cowboy juice. They started up pretty good. They put a little extra sugar in there, and you went for it.
4: Yeah. Defense, I mean.
0: Hey, if Sam Humphrey's, if Sam's picking them now, Sam's obviously a Philadelphia Eagles guy. That's saying something. He must be nervous.
4: I would think they would
0: win more than seven. They won seven last year. Yeah, I would give them nine wins. What'd you say the over-under is?
4: Nine.
0: Nine?
4: 9.2. I don't think the Commanders are going to be near as good. I mean, they had games last year with Jaden Daniels playing, and not many, but they didn't play very well. And then they lost their left tackle in training camp. I think that's a big, big loss. I think the Giants take a step up in that division, and I think the Commanders are going to drop down to the bottom of that group.
2: The entire
4: their projection is seven and a half.
2: Sorry to interrupt, Mark. The entire offensive line, all the reporting in the preseason, is abysmal, like catastrophically horrible. And that goes even beyond Laremy Tunsil getting hurt, which is a huge deal. But if it drops
0: the whole season.
2: So if it drops that significantly from one guy getting hurt, they probably weren't that good to begin with, and they were really depending on Laremy Tunsil doing the heavy lifting.
4: I think that's a bad bad omen for them. Not good at all. And they haven't you know, they just haven't gotten it right, haven't been able to run the ball. So.
2: So you only got to compete with two teams is what you're saying if you're the Cowboys, the Eagles and the Giants.
0: New offensive coordinator.
4: I think the Giants will be better. Right? I mean, like, the Giants have to make a – I think having John Harbaugh is going to be a big help for the Giants. I mean, and I think Jackson Dart on a rookie quarterback contract, they've done a nice job of drafting some defensive players, but they just had so little at the quarterback position and been so dysfunctional on offense that they've never even had a chance to be competitive. Last year they had a couple of games in which they were really good. Others they weren't. So I don't know. It's tough. But I would think that the Harbaugh acquisition might be worth a couple of games. They are projected to have exactly the same amount of wins as the Commanders. But if you give me a head-to-head and just ask me Commanders or the Giants this year, I'm going to take the Giants over that group. But it's hurt because he's running down the middle of the field and somebody crushes him, then that's a tough deal. I mean, I guess you could say that about any team in the NFL. If their quarterback goes down, it's going to be hard, but not many of them take the shots that Jackson Dart does.
0: Yeah, he's got to start learning. Surely he's starting to figure that out, that those blows last and a little bit different than they are in college. What's the toughest division in the NFL or the NFC in y'all's opinion?
4: It's got to be the North. Yeah.
2: Yeah, I would have to agree. It has to be the North.
0: That's a good division.
4: But it's not – like, the only reason the North would get – they're better teams to me in the West, but then there's also the Cardinals. There's not an easy week in the North.
0: Exactly.
4: The Vikings, I'm still very concerned about Kyler Murray and just what a difference that's going to make. I don't know. I do know that J.J. McCarthy looks awful to me. I mean, I think if he wasn't a first-round pick, he wouldn't even be a backup on an NFL team. I don't think he's going to be around for much longer. So they don't have a lot of other options at that position, although it's a pretty good franchise that's had a talented defense and got a good defensive coordinator. But
0: well, let me ask you this.
4: They're better than the Cardinals.
0: If let's look at the divisions in the NFC. Who has the top three teams by division in the NFC?
4: Okay, who's the West? Run that by me. Repeat that one more time, so I make sure.
0: If you could throw out your fourth team in a division, who has the who has the best divisions? Who has the best division?
4: Okay,
0: in the
4: so
0: NFC?
4: That changes it for me. I mean, that to me, I rank the West ahead of the North.
0: I agree.
4: And then I put the East and then the South ranks below everything. Right. I mean. Yep. The teams, Carolina won that division last year, and they're projected to be the last place team in that division this year. So the favorite in the NFC South is Tampa with 9 wins. So you get into the NFL playoffs last year with 8 wins winning that division. That's, you know.
0: Do you guys have any Super Bowl favorites or predictions? J-Mo?
2: I'm tentatively saying this because it's really more of my value play than anything else, but I think that I'm going to ladder the Cincinnati Bengals all the way up from their win total to winning the division to perhaps making the Super Bowl and winning the Super Bowl. I'm just going to take it all the way up the line there.
0: Holy
2: and
0: God.
2: Hope at the end of the day I make a little bit of money.
0: Did Ja'Marr Chase get hurt yesterday or the day before?
4: It did not look good. It was yesterday. He landed awkwardly on his knee. He says he's okay. He said he would play if there was a game tomorrow. It was just a funny, kind of awkward, you know, little hop and a hop and a hop off the field. It did not look good. So he says he's okay.
2: And he's not practicing today either, which, you know, so that's that. Maybe it's just precautionary, but who knows?
4: It's probably precautionary, but I wouldn't run him out there either.
2: Well, then,
0: so who else? Who's on the NFC then, J-Mo? If you got Cincinnati,
2: I mean, maybe one of the teams out of the North. Maybe the Seahawks, the Rams are everybody's big favorite.
0: I'm going with the Rams.
2: Yeah, the Rams were a good pick.
0: I'm going with the Rams this year.
4: The Rams seem like the obvious pick. I mean, like the obvious pick.
2: Maybe nobody stands out though. Like you're talking about the NFC North. I think win totals in that division could be really valuable because it seems like they're all juiced for everybody's taking the over. All four of those teams can't go over in the NFC North right there. So they might beat each other up. There might be wear and tear there. Not to say there won't be in the NFC West, but if those are your two most likely divisions where a Super Bowl contender to come out of, the Rams seem like a really good category there because they play the Cardinals in their division.
4: Well, I think the Rams look like they're as good as anybody in football. You've got a great coach. You've got, you know, Devontae Adams had a boatload of touchdowns last year. You've got Puka Nacua. You've got Kyron Williams, who's a good running back. I mean, there's just a lot to like on that team, a lot. So I can totally see that. I would think that they're clearly they're the team to beat there. But is somebody going to be able to come off the pace in that, you know, in that space? And like you said, I don't know. Could Green Bay do it this year? The Lions seem to have a little bit of an easier schedule based on their finish last season. So we don't know. Did you see the video of Caleb Williams walking across the street at the joint practice with the Bengals and the Bears?
0: No.
4: Yeah, if you're going to go to the Bengals practice facility, you basically have to cross a four-lane, you know, what would be considered a bigger street. So not that easy.
2: Like playing Frogger.
4: I mean, Jamar Chase has had some injuries and Joe Burrow's had some injuries, but yeah, if one of those guys gets hurt playing Frogger, I mean, it's really bad for the Bengals.
2: Did you guys see, just kind of rounding out more NFC news, yesterday they said the Vikings, J.J. McCarthy split second team reps with whoever the other quarterback is. Carson Wentz, that's right. They split reps together. And then it was announced this morning that even though Michael Penix has been practicing, by the time their last preseason game comes around, which I guess is Saturday or maybe it's tomorrow, maybe it's tonight, I really have no idea, he will have only practiced three times, and so they're deciding to sit him out, yet he is still somehow in contention to be the starter in week one. And Tua has not looked good. Would you feel comfortable starting a quarterback in a legitimate quarterback competition that played zero snaps of live football in the preseason?
4: Not if I had a good one.
2: Well, I guess they don't fit that category then.
4: I don't know what that team's going to do. I mean, they've got it. I think that Kevin Stefanski is smart and is a good offensive coach, but that position, they are in big trouble at that position. Big trouble.
2: So you don't like Penix. Cale, have you seen a lot of Michael Penix play? Do you like him?
0: I mean, just very little. Very little. I mean, saw, you know, obviously a little bit when he was in college, and then a little bit in NFL. Just haven't followed much of him.
4: I mean, his injury, they got two guys who are legit injury concerns. They just can't stay healthy. Haven't been able to stay healthy. And I think Tua, it's just he was one of the worst rated quarterbacks in the NFL last year. I guess the Dolphins are paying for him, but that was one of the worst contract extensions, you know.
2: Couldn't have predicted everything to go around, but you're probably right. Tua's value was probably that he was cheap when he was first playing there, and he loses all of that value when he becomes very valuable in a huge contract extension.
4: Have you seen much of John Stribling, Cale? He looks really good. He's going to have a chance to play right away.
0: I've seen some highlights, and I mean, it just kind of talks about kind of who he was as a player. I mean, I can remember him when he was at Oklahoma State, and remember watching him, and I can remember talking to my brother about him, every once in a while, saying, "Man, that dude! I mean, he's not the fastest guy in the world." But he's big, he's strong, he's got unbelievably strong hands. He makes competitive catches. His last year at OSU, he had a great year. He had, I don't know, 55 catches or something. And obviously just got offered, you know, a hell of a lot more money. That's why he couldn't stay at Oklahoma State. He had to go to Ole Miss. I mean, got offered a bunch more money than he got offered at OSU. But, you know, I mean, he competitive catches, you know, when bodies are on you, man-to-man coverage. I mean, you know, two guys going up, finding a way to come down with the ball. I mean, there's not a lot of people out there. There's not a lot of receivers that can do that. You know, there's guys out there that can run and they can jump and they can catch the ball when nobody's around them. But when you got bodies draping over you and corners or safeties, and you know, you're going up for the ball and there's, you know, you got your two hands going up and he's got his two hands, there's four hands up there, and somehow you come down with it. That's what he does. I mean, he'd be a great NFL wide receiver. And the reason why is because you got corners that can run with you. You know, it's not like you're going to be running wide open a bunch, you know. So you got unbelievable corners that's got speed or safeties that can run with you. So you have to make those competitive touch, tough catches, and he can do that. I remember him doing that at Oklahoma State. I mean, it was very, very impressive.
4: Well, that's a great place to go. I mean, he was the first pick of the second round, yep. And you go to a team that you can step in the field that they need some guys to replace them. They're

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2: Unbelievably sad. Cal, I don't know if you had a chance to see it, but man, I think
3: that
2: not good. There are a lot of people that I know that have really tried to reach out to him and try to get him some help and around here, and it just has not worked. So, I mean, hopefully something can be assigned somewhere out there. I know a lot of people are rooting for him and hope he can get things going back together. It just does not look like he's got much time left on this earth, the condition that he was in. So, I think people reaching out over that is more of a definitely like, hey, look, we'd want to help. If there's anything we could do to try to help get this guy back on the right path. And so maybe somebody out there can get through to him. So it's a sad situation. Just hate to see that it's gotten to that point. So tell us what's going on at Matt's home.
3: Well, first of all, tomorrow I'm on the air with you guys as well. It's a Thursday. I will be at the Louis in Yukon. So just a heads up there. But here at 3434 West Reno, Mathis Home Furniture Superstore, also a big store in Middle City and Tulsa. 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

0: A little more Dolly for you. Dolly Parton passes away yesterday. Very sad. We have the PGA Championship, the final round going on. The top 30 golfers, the FedEx Tour this year, the FedEx Championship. Atlanta starts tomorrow. Are we picking anyone other than Scottie Scheffler to win this?
1: Well, yeah, you got to take the field, don't you?
0: We'll take Scottie over the field. He says he is 95% cured from his hand, foot, and mouth disease. Various reports on how difficult that is to deal with.
2: You know who's been money the past 2 weeks, though, is Gary Woodland. That guy's been playing some good golf.
0: Scottie Scheffler, plus 270 to win the tournament. $1 gets you $2.70. Rory McIlroy, the second favorite, followed by Xander Schauffele, Ludvig Åberg, and then a surprise up near the top, Patrick Cantlay, who's been playing some good golf.
1: Yep.
0: Who has not been playing some good golf is Cam Young. You know, what's been going on with him? He's been struggling. But I think for a week, his game is as good as about anyone's.
1: Yeah, guys just have to finish. That's been kind of the problem. I mean, the last here few weeks, we've had, you know, besides Scottie in the first round, we've had, you know, the last couple tournaments, you know, guys that been in position or they just can't finish on Sunday, you know, or guys start to climb the leaderboard and all of a sudden they get in one shot behind or they tie and then they just can't finish. They don't play good, you know. I mean, Chris Gotterup's played really, really good, but really, he can't get over the hump.
2: Really hot 2 weeks for Chris Gotterup.
1: Yeah, but you know, Patrick Cantlay, I mean, he's a guy that here a couple, 2-3 years ago, I mean, he was, I think he won it, didn't he? Didn't he win the FedEx here a few years ago, 2 years ago, 3 years ago? I think he did.
2: I think that it was 2 years ago, I think. If that's right, let me look it up.
1: Yeah, maybe it was before that. But anyways, you know, Sam Burns, you know, knocking on the door and just can't finish on Sunday.
2: Wow, time flies. 2021, he was the FedEx Cup champion.
1: Oh, wow. Gosh, that was 5 years ago. Whenever I think about something in the past, you always double it or multiply it by two. are you surprised, Mark, that Scottie came out after the match, after the tournament last weekend, and said that he wasn't feeling good?
0: Yeah, he had hand, foot, and mouth disease. Again, that seems awful. You got stuff all inside your mouth. It's hard to eat, swallow, you name it, any of that stuff. So no bueno. Anyway, that'll be fun. That's about the last really good competitive golf that we'll see until the President's Cup, which is coming up in about a month. So I'll plan on watching some of that. You got Little League World Series tonight? You said that this is the international finals today?
1: Yeah. Yeah, and Caraco is probably about to run rule Nicaragua.
0: They're
1: right
0: the favorite.
1: Now. Yep.
0: They're the favorite to win that side of the bracket. Baseball last night, the Mariners win. J-Mo, they beat the Phillies again for the second night in a row. 2.5 games back. Your ticket is looking good there. 2-1 to win the division. Pretty good number.
2: Yeah, I don't know if I can get into another team out west to win the division. I'm going to stick with my Mariners for now, but that series has been spicy.
0: Cubs and Diamondbacks is a pretty good series in the National League. I know the Braves and the Dodgers are playing, so we've got some pretty competitive ones going on. The Cardinals last night got, I mean, absolutely smoked. Smoked by the Orioles.
2: That's one you can shut off early.
0: Pete Alonso was 4-for-4 last night. I think Jackson Holliday was on base 4 or 5 times. Matt Holliday was at the game. So,
2: did you hear on the broadcast they were talking about what the next couple series are for the Orioles? It's like Cardinals, then it's A's, and then it's Rockies. So it's just the Matt Holliday tour for Jackson.
0: Yeah, that is wild. The Orioles have 2 3-city road trips this month. That's a bunch, but they're scoring some more runs and playing a little bit better. I don't know that they can. I mean, they're certainly in the wild card race in the American League, because everybody is. And the Royals have won 9 in a row. I mean, after the season is over, they basically decide to show up. So the A's and the Angels have put themselves and given themselves some distance to the worst two teams in the American League. So,
2: but the Angels also have the play of the year from a player that's actually no longer playing there, but that's certainly the
0: Joe
2: play
0: Adele.
2: Of the year. Yeah, Joe Adele.
0: I think I need five more wins for the Colorado Rockies to get their season win total.
2: Let's go Rockies!
0: 55.5 games. I think they'll get there. They should win five between now and the end of September. All right, that'll do it for us today. Thanks to Remington Park. Don't forget, they've got live thoroughbred racing going on out here. We've got a guy that has been playing close to us today that does a jackpot dance. 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
0: All right, Kel will be back with us tomorrow. Todd Furman joins us tomorrow from Vegas to preview what's going on this weekend in college football and much more. 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
1: 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The man. The myth. The ego. 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
2: Good afternoon, everybody, and welcome to the Afternoon Sports Beat on this beautiful hump day. I haven't said beautiful in a long time. We got clouds. We're in double digits, not triple digits. It is nice out there. We got some rain. Good stuff. I'm Jim Traver, your host. Going to be with you until 6 o'clock talking sports. I'm in studio today. Got day baseball going on. Tampa and Tampa Bay and Detroit. Cubbies are starting up, so we'll be keeping you up to date on all that. J-Mo, how you doing today?
3: I'm doing great. Like you said, there's baseball on during the day. I like that. Yeah, I'm excited. We got the last preseason games, I think, start kicking off tomorrow night. So it's we're getting closer and closer to week zero here on Saturday.
2: I know it, man. I'm ready. I'm going to play in a poker tournament this weekend up in Tulsa. And I will be. The thing starts at 11 a.m., and I will tell the boys running it up there. I said, hey, whatever seat I'm in, you need to put the TV that's nearest on TCU as they obliterate Belichick. I'm telling you, I'm not lying to you, dude. I hope the final score of that game is 42-3. That would be perfect. 42-3 would be perfect. And then I'm hoping that they just keep getting beat and he's fired in shame. And then he can go live on a deserted island with his 25-year-old girlfriend. I'm serious. I hope TCU runs them out of the building. Out of the building.
3: Playing a poker tournament, you'll get the full gambit. You'll start with TCU, North Carolina. You might even make it to UNLV in Memphis.
2: I'll go all the way through. I'm going to watch every game.
3: I love it.
2: North Carolina State and who are they playing? That's the second best game. Who are they playing? They're playing.
3: It's an ACC game, I believe.
2: Oh, yeah.
3: Virginia, maybe?
2: It is Virginia. North Carolina State, Virginia. You're exactly right. That'll be the game that I'll be watching. In the afternoon, hopefully, I will be doing well at the time. Yeah, NC State at Virginia.
3: But it's somehow not a conference game is the way I understand
2: it. Oh, is it okay? Because they got that, you know, there's a couple of those in the Big 12, too. I have decided to start a new segment. And if you guys don't like it out there, then I won't do it anymore. I'm not going to do it every day, but I am going to do it every once in a while. And it's going to be called Let's Read Jim Traber's Fan Mail. Okay? These are people that have no idea who I am. Send me letters. Tell me how great I was. A lot of them tell me that they're an Oriole fan. They loved me when I played for the Orioles. And then they want me to sign something. Now, as I've told you all before, I do not sign anything that you send to me at the office or my home. If you want an autograph, if you're listening to me and you ever want my autograph for some reason, which I basically don't understand, but that's fine. If you want it, come to one of my remotes, come down on Saturday when I'm playing, when we're doing OU games, and I will sign whatever you want me to sign. All right. So what do you think, J-Mo? You want to do a couple of these?
3: Love it.
2: I got five of them today. I don't know how many I'll read. Let's see. And I'm opening them up right in front of you. Hear that? Look. Okay. Here's the first one. Dear, and I can't read it. I think it says Mr. Traber. I recently retired, and I started, boy, this is bad handwriting. I started to get baseball players who I've watched the past 60 years. Would you please sign the enclosed 2001 World Series envelope? Look at this. I've never seen it. Look at it. It's an envelope. I guess it's for the World Series. I don't know. I don't have any idea what's going on. It's interesting because this guy is doing this from, I can't read anything, Delaware maybe? I can't even read. Wait, I don't know what's, maybe it's Arizona. I can't read it. Anyway, that's the first one. I might sign that one. But you have to remember something, people. Before you start sending text messages and you go, man, Traber, you're mean. They lie through their teeth.
3: It's all a ruse.
2: They all lie. All right, let's open up the next one. Here we go. All right, hold on.
3: I'm trying to look up the most valuable box sets that people are sending to you.
2: It's 89 tops.
3: 89, that's what it says here. 89 and 91 are two very valuable ones.
2: 89 tops, if you get every single player in it, they're really worth a whole bunch of money. And let's see what I got. Let's see the cards I got here. I got a, what is this? This is a Donruss from 1990. What? How can that be? 1990? No, that can't be right. I don't know. I don't know these cards. And here's another Donruss. So I got a couple. Neither one of them is my rookie card, though. Let's see what this young man writes. Mr. Traber, I hope this note finds you well. My daughter, oh, see, there it is. Got to have a daughter involved, right?
3: They always use the kids.
2: Yeah, they know I've got three daughters, guaranteed. They think this is going to be a thing that makes me sign it. By the way, if you think I'm mean, that's, feel free. If you'd like to, just come by my house sometime and see how many things come to my house, okay? Let's see. My daughter and I collect baseball cards and autographs. Would you please sign these cards for our collection? Thank you. Ronnie and LaLena Hawk. Okay. Not bad. Daughter's a good one. It's always good when they bring the kids into it. Okay, here's another one. Here we go. Here we go. All right, let's see what this one. Let's see what they've given me. They've given me, what cards are they? Let's see. Come on, open up. Yep, there it is. There is the Topps card right there. The 1989 Topps card. That's the one that everybody wants. And then they also sent me another Topps card. Let's see what they have to say. To Mr. Jim Traber. Mr. Traber, thank you for everything you did as an Oriole. Your hard work showed every time you played. I guarantee this person never watched me play one time.
3: Certainly not.
2: A true leader that led by example. Wow. Thanks for the great memories. It was a pleasure to see you play. I hope you don't mind signing the cards. Thank you for your time. Stay well. P.S. Thank you again. Sorry, man. You can thank me all you want, but I'm not. Where's this guy? He's from Indiana. You think he watched a bunch of Orioles games? Come on, man.
3: I don't think so, Jim.
2: They just lie through their teeth, dude.
3: I think they're trying to make a quick buck.
2: It's unbelievable. By the way, Preston Poole said just sent me a text, and he said he just found a couple of my cards when he went through his old dad collection last week. But you know what, Preston? If you come see me, big boy, I'll sign it for you if you want me to.
3: He should write you a letter.
2: Yeah, yeah. Hi, I'm Preston Poole. I watched you. Oh, I'm sorry. I wasn't alive when you played. Mr. Traber, I hope you and your family are doing well and you're enjoying life after playing baseball. Looks like you are keeping busy with the radio show and podcast. Oh, yeah. They're digging in now, aren't they? This dude is digging in. You had an amazing start to the 86 season when Murray got injured. Now, this dude is really getting after it here. Must have felt great to be feared by the pitchers. I don't know if anybody ever feared me in the big leagues. I was wondering if I could please get some autographs for my collection. If possible, could you add the Whammer? Oh, my gosh. They've done everything. Do you hear this? Huh?
3: That is an in-depth letter. That's somebody that's been rejected enough times to know the ways to get the card signed.
2: Okay, let me see. Where's this guy from? Let me open up it. Where's it? Where's his? Is it? Did I send it over here? Yeah. No. That's Florence, Alabama. Hold on. Where's this guy from? What did I do with his? What did I do with his? His? I don't know what I did with his envelope. Okay. I've done something stupid with his envelope. Oh no. I'm sorry. You want to know where this guy's from?
3: Where's that?
2: Maine.
3: A lot of O's fans up in Maine.
2: Now, I'm going to tell you right now, if he'd have said, I watched you play in Old Orchard Beach in AAA, now I would have thought, now this dude is an Orioles fan. If he came out to that pathetic stadium, they built a brand new stadium. You know what they did? Listen to this. You'll love this. The whole outfield past the fence was all woods, right? And in the summertime, they've got mosquitoes that look like birds. And you know what they did? They sprayed the woods for the mosquitoes. Guess what? You know where they went? To the baseball field. I mean, I'm telling you right now, if you put like heavy duty off on your arm, they were eating that. They loved it, these mosquitoes. It was the worst thing you've ever felt, dude. Okay, this is from Earl Roof. Yeah, he's got a lot of cards. Jeez, he wants me to sign everything. What does it say? Please sign other side. Signature card. You ever seen one of those?
3: No, I haven't.
2: Yeah.
3: It's just a blank baseball.
2: It's a blank baseball, and they want me to sign it in the middle. And then he did send me a Topps of the 89. Whenever they send that, dude, you know that they're collectors, okay? Because that's a card, like I said, that everybody wants. Let's see the note. He wrote in purple pen, Dear Mr. Traber, I hope you're doing well. I am a big baseball fan. I have enclosed a few cards for your autograph. I would like to add them to my collection. Thank you, Earl.
3: Collection.
2: Anybody ripping me yet?
3: No, people enjoy it.
2: Okay, so they like it? Okay, I'm just making sure. Now, is anybody ripping me because I'm not going to sign any of these cards?
3: Actually, we just got one from somebody who says sign the card.
2: What do you say?
3: Your fans. I promise you, they're not his fans.
2: They don't have any idea who I am.
3: No idea.
2: That one dude looked everything up and saw what I did when Eddie got hurt, and then he wrote that in there. Trust me, people. Don't get hooked in on this, and I'm telling you, I got five of these here. If I sign any of these, except maybe the guy who wants that Arizona envelope, if I sign any of these, in the next 2 weeks, I'll have 25 with people with those tops. I'm telling you.
3: They're going to put it on their little message boards that they talk about on and be like, he's signing them, and then they all come in.
2: That's right. That's exactly right. If you want Jim Traber, part of the 89's tops collection, send it here. He's signing. I'm telling you, it happens. I have done it a couple times. I had a couple sad stories. One of them was my father died, and he was a huge Orioles fan. And he said that he told me before he died that Jim Traber was one of his favorite players. Okay? And there it was, the 89 Tops. And I signed it, and I'm telling you, I got unloaded on. Okay? I wanted to look him up and see if he even is. What about his father? I'm betting his father was sitting there while he was writing it.
3: I believe so, too.
2: Okay. So anyway, I just want to let you all know that I know I'm horrible. I understand. I'm a terrible person.
3: I feel like we just explained this, Jim, but somebody asked why not sign them. Because they're not collecting them. They're trying to make a quick buck. It is not an authentic interaction.
2: They have hurt people that are the real just want to collect.
3: That's right.
2: You know, put into Google and ask how much is the full 89 Tops collection signed? How much is it worth? Let's see. Because I've been told that it's worth a lot of money. A lot of money. So, yeah, I mean, listen, I've had people tell me before that I'm horrible, that I'm a terrible person because I don't sign. Now, again, oh, I got a story. It was about 8 years ago, J-Mo, and a guy, he came to one of my shows, and he had the 89 Tops. He had two of them, and he was from Kansas. He said he sent it to me, and I didn't sign it, so he drove all the way from Kansas, and I signed it for him. See? That's what you got to do. So the dude from Maine, get in your car, drive on down. How about the guy mentioning my podcast, dude?
3: That's
2: what do you got? What do you got? We got some money? What are we talking about?
3: So we got some money. So if you send these cards out, Jim, and they all get returned signed, and the people signing them just make a mess of them, crinkle them up, all that kind of stuff,
2: right?
3: You're still going to get over a grand.
2: Okay.
3: If you get them in mint condition, like at least close to mint condition,
2: yeah,
3: this will go anywhere from 10 to 20 grand.
2: Yeah. It's crazy, man.
3: That is insane.
2: Yeah. You know what? people are going to be mad at me, but listen to this. I hope that there's somebody out there that has every single card signed in 89 tops except me. And you know what they can do? You're going to make $10,000, $20,000? Fly on down. I'll sign it. I'm telling you, people.
3: And, like, I think, Jim, not to speak for you, but if somebody came up to you and had an authentic, like, said, I want an autograph. I used to watch you at Oklahoma
2: State. All the time.
3: Of course. That's
2: no matter what.
3: Totally different than this.
2: I take pictures with people when I'm on remote. I talk to them. I sign things to other people if they want. I do whatever. I've had people come in and say, man, I'm doing this for my husband for his birthday. He listens to you every day. Will you sign this and say hi to him? His name is Mike. I mean, dude, I do anything for people. I'm not going to sit there and go out to the mailbox and need a daggone wheelbarrow to take my mail into the house. If you don't understand it, I apologize. And, you know, this is the thing that's crazy about this, okay? If you've never had somebody, has anybody ever asked you for your autograph?
3: No.
2: Okay, well, down the road, someone will, trust me. I mean, because, you know, you're in this business, big boy. But let me tell you this. People that say, you should sign it, it's not that hard. They've never had an autograph. I'd like them for a year to have people send you stuff every single day. And then when you sign them, it gets more and more and more and more, okay? So you can think that I'm a heel. You can think I'm a bad person. Hey, it's the way life goes.
3: The best example of this, if you want to see this in action, go to the Comets ballpark, get there right when the gates open, and you are going to see these animals flooding the dugouts before every single game. A coach that played in 89 or played in 91 or something like that.
2: Yep.
3: They'll send their kids down there while they sit up in the concourse.
2: That's right.
3: So that they don't see the grown person. They just see a little kid asking for an autograph. It is ridiculous.
2: I agree. But anyway, if you think I'm a bad person because of it, I'm sorry, okay? But I'm just telling you, it is a crazy world. I mean, a crazy world. So people, did they say they liked it, liked the new segment or not?
3: The best text I think people liked it. The best text we got was, these letters are good, but they don't compare to the ones from Japan.
2: No, you're right. You're right. And I only get about four or five a year from Japan. But I promise you, I mean, every Japanese one will be read. I promise you. I got to send that guy back, the Japanese guy. I haven't done it yet. I wanted to go to the post office, and I haven't been there. I'm going to go get some stamps. People, I send letters, and I pay my own bills now. I'm just letting you know, I'm very old-fashioned. Who is that right there? What organization is that?
3: This is the Rays broadcast behind me.
2: Who is that color guy?
3: I'll look it up.
2: Boy, he looks familiar, but, you know, he's got a little bit of a gray in his hair. I know who that is, but I can't get it.
3: It looks like it is former MLB pitcher Brian Anderson.
2: Anderson, yes! That's him with a beard. He played for the Diamondbacks. I knew who that was. Wow! Any luck on trying to get anybody on the air yet? No luck?
3: No responses yet, Jim, but I already sent my email out today. We're going to get them. I'm going to tell you that right now.
2: I can't believe the Padres are being this way. Who'd you send it to, their PR guy?
3: The head of the media or whatever.
2: Yeah, that's the guy you should send it to.
3: Our emails work the same way as this, Jim. These modern mail servers and stuff like that, like Microsoft and these other ones, they'll send stuff straight to your spam folder if it doesn't come from inside your organization.
2: Oh, yeah.
3: So you just got to do it enough times that it just finally gets through, and it's going to happen, I'm telling you.
2: Okay, I'm excited about it. By the way, I want to tell you guys, yesterday was the biggest day of money raised for Rob's Ranch. Yesterday, we had our biggest single donation. A beautiful man who follows me on Instagram, he gave $1,000. Yes, that's exactly right. We love it. And by the way, I'll let you know that he picked the Tampa Bay Buccaneers. So, if you want me to cheer for your team, let's go. By the way, the Cowboys, you got 2 days. You're not going to make it. The Cowboy fans, you guys are weak. I'm just telling you, weak, weak, weak. If we can't, with the thousands of people that listen to us and the thousands of Cowboy fans, you guys can't raise $10,000. That's embarrassing, okay? Come on, man. Some of you people got a lot of money. If you don't have a lot of money, I understand. If you can't afford it, I understand. If you can only afford $10, I understand. But if you got a lot of money, get a tax write-off and send some money to Rob's Ranch. Okay? You got to come today. And by the way, Friday's the last day. At the end of my show, it's over. So you go to the sportsanimal.com, and there's a big banner there with my ugly face. Push on that. You'll see donate. Put in there how much money you're going to give. And then underneath it says memo, vote for your team. You know, I should be. By the way, a Texans fan donated $750. So if you're a Houston Texans fan, I could be cheering for you guys. I'll be yelling at C.J. Stroud probably with that big league defense. But I'm just telling you, if you want me to cheer for your team, it'll be fun all year long. I'll be talking about them. Think about it. If you're a Houston Texans fan, we hardly ever talk about them until the playoffs come around. I'm going to talk about them every week. Every week. It has been unbelievable, ladies and gentlemen. We have to raise some more money. What is this? Thomas Castellanos has committed to Texas Tech. He's a former quarterback at Florida. I remember him, Florida State, BC, and UCF. Wow. I remember him. He was from Boston College, I think, originally,
3: that's
2: right?
3: That's right. And I remember him because, you know, Nick Castellanos is in Major League Baseball. That's how
2: that's
3: it's pronounced.
2: Right.
3: But he pronounces the L's. It's Castellanos.
2: Castellanos, like yeah. Yeah, Castellanos. Wow. See that? My methylene blue, big boy. I can remember him playing at Boston College. I'm telling you, people, if your memory's going downhill, you need to get the methylene blue. I get it at the wellness group or the wellness company or whatever it's called. And it's easy, and you pee blue, and you remember everything. Not everything. You can tell on the radio that I still got some problems at times, but that's okay. Come on now. You either can go to the sportsanimal.com or robsranch.org. Let's get it going. We got 2 days left, people. 2 days left. If you saw the sad Kyle Singler, if you saw this latest text message message he's put out on Instagram. I mean, I don't think it is drugs and with him. I think he's got a mental problem and he needs help. And I know that people have reached out. Matter of fact, I talked to him and there's people from the Thunder that have reached out to him. His latest one, he said that, Coach K broke into his house and stole his money. He's got big problems. And I'm telling you, I'll be shocked if he's alive a year from this day because he looks horrible. And someone's got to get him help. Somebody's got to get him help. So you can help people that got big problems right now. 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Unbelievable. I can't wait. I hope y'all come down and see us. We got an air conditioner, me and Al. We're going to have an air conditioner in our little deal. But I'll bet you the post game will feel fairly decent. Be like 75, 80. Be nice. No sun. All right, we'll come back. Sports is next. Stay with us on the leader in sports, The Animal.
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0: You want to hear one of the messages that I just got?
1: Please.
0: Why would anybody want your autograph? If you don't live in OKC Metro, who would know you? You just got to love these people. You know what I said back to him? I said, that's your first message? And then I said, LOL, you jealous? What an idiot. Oh, gosh. You know, and the stupid thing is that, I mean, he's got his real name. I could come on the radio and just obliterate the dude and tell the name, people that know him, and everything would be flat out. He's embarrassing. I won't do it to you, though, punk. Oh, it's just beautiful.
1: We tried to be very thorough in our explanation, but it seems like it went over some people's heads.
0: Yeah, they don't understand. They really don't understand, do they? That's okay, though. Nothing wrong with that. Let's go to Traber's Take.
2: Now it's time for Traber's Take.
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0: You know, I brought it up yesterday late, but I didn't talk about it on the show with you. Did you see what Luca looks like?
1: The latest picture I saw, he looked like he was in good shape.
0: Absurd shape. Literally, you can't even recognize the guy. Yeah, I mean, he was standing up. I have one picture from behind, no idea who he is. And then his face looks totally different, too, because he's lost, I don't know how many pounds. It looks like he's lost 30 or 40 pounds. See if you can find a picture. You won't believe it. You will not believe it. But you know me, dude. I'm negative Nancy. Everybody knows it. And all I can do is ask one question, J-Mo. Why didn't you do this 5 or 6 years ago? I mean, now suddenly you decide after, I think he's been in the league 8 years, now you decide to get in shape? Why? Because you want to prove that you can win without LeBron? This is, these athletes are a joke, man. You know what?
1: I got one for you. It's the L.A. lifestyles getting to him. You know, you live out in L.A. long enough, you see all the people trying on the diet pills, this, that, and the other thing.
0: Yeah.
1: And it becomes part of your life, too.
0: Can you believe that, though? That is just incredible.
1: No, he's in great shape. No doubt about it.
0: In
1: other sports like baseball or like golf, for example, I always get a little bit worried when a player drastically changes their physique because it led them to be so good in the first place, being whatever shape of their body was to that point. Maybe less so in basketball. Like, I'm thinking in golf, like, Tom Kim slimmed down a ton 2 years ago, and now he's gone back to his more normal physique, and he's back to playing top-of-the-line golf.
0: There, I have seen athletes, especially like in golf, golf is the one that's the most, who try to get in really good shape, and they don't play as well. Like, I love Siwoo Kim. He's a little fat boy. Stay a fat boy. Don't you agree?
1: 100%.
0: I mean, when you're done with golf, lose your weight, get in great shape, whatever you want to do. But that, believe it or not, losing weight can hurt some players as much as gaining weight because you're not what you're supposed to be. Yeah, you know that they say that I'm supposed to weigh like 180 pounds. Can you imagine? I weighed 226 this morning. I would have to lose 45 pounds. If I lost 45 pounds, I would look, my face would be emaciated. That's a great word, by the way. I'm really proud of myself. That word came from the back of my head, dude. It came flying all the way through my brain, and I threw it out there. But did you see a picture yet?
1: Oh, yeah, no, he looks in.
0: It's phenomenal. Unbelievable. He looks unbelievable. I wonder if losing that weight's going to help him or hurt him. I don't know. It is crazy, crazy, crazy, crazy, crazy.
1: It might be different in basketball. Other than, like, using your shoulder to gain a little bit of separation, that's where the weight could matter. But I feel like it's a little bit different in basketball. You'd probably be fine with
0: it. He'll probably move quicker and stuff, obviously. His legs won't hurt as much, you know. I mean, he's had some injuries, so losing weight is a good thing. But I just can't understand, why didn't he do this a long time ago? You know?
1: His natural maturity could be part of it, you know? I mean, you're given all of that money and celebrity and fame and hype right at the beginning. It gets to some people's heads.
0: Yeah, you're right. I think it was either last year or the year before he had lost a little bit.
1: That's right.
0: And he looked better.
1: Last summer, I remember that as well.
0: But this is, let me tell you something, man. This is different. This guy lost a bunch of weight. He totally looks different. By the way, one of my friends just texted me and said, if you lost 46 pounds, you'd look like an Ethiopian monk. I would. You're right. That whole thing is so stupid. So stupid.
1: The new thing is the offensive linemen, when they finish playing, you see them all slim down, like, to where they don't even look recognizable.
0: Oh, all the big offensive and defensive linemen, yeah, they all look different, don't they?
1: That's right.
0: Yeah. No, that's pretty cool. Man, people are getting all after me. By the way, Lugnut said, try losing 315 pounds. You're awesome, Lugnut. Awesome. By the way, Lugnut is very upset with everybody that we are not going to get $10,000 for the Cowboys. I don't think you guys realize how cool it would be if I was a Cowboy fan, man. For all you Cowboys out there. And let me tell you something. I've told you this before. The Diamondbacks won the daggone World Series when I was in the booth. They haven't won one since. That is not, I repeat, that is not a coincidence. All right. By the way, ladies and gentlemen, yesterday I got onto the SEC really hard because they had a stupid meeting and they came out and they just said, well, yeah, we don't think people should do it. And then finally, after looking like total fools, they had to come out and go and put together a whole thing about how you can't do it. And of course, they brought up basketball, and they also brought up the WNBA. So women playing women's basketball in college, you can't leave and then come back. Wow. Good job. Good job by the SEC. Late. I said, you know, I said to a guy today on Instagram, hey, late's better than never, right? Better late than never. It's a tremendous, tremendous saying.
1: What do you think about the LSU president or whatever, chancellor, whatever it would be, voting against his head football and basketball coach for that matter?
0: I mean, I think they have to.
1: You got to be in line with everybody else.
0: Absolutely. What's Kiffin going to do?
1: Yeah, nothing.
0: You think he's going to keep them players? Because you know what? He's going to get suspended for 6 games. That's what they say.
1: Right.
0: He's got to get rid of those two guys. Right? Has to.
1: The only thing that I would question is, if you're so staunchly against this, why did you allow the football coach and the basketball coach to go to,
0: exactly,
1: to get after these players?
0: That is a great point. You're exactly right. Only when they're challenged, they'll come out, oh, no, we don't want them to do that. When Lane Kiffin announced that the big boy was coming, they didn't call him up and say, no, coach, we're not going to let you do that. No, they said, man, we're going to be better this year. He's really good. And then they go, no, heck yeah, we're going to stop it. People are a trip. I'm telling you, dude, you've never been in this for a football season with these psychos all over the South. Oh, dude, you know it in Tennessee, man. They're crazy there.
1: They're crazy in Oxford, Mississippi. I'll tell you that much right there.
0: Really crazy. This league is a psychotic league. But you know what? They better start winning. Better start winning championships. All right, I said this in a very small way the other day, but I'm going to make it bigger. I am really, really, really mad that the NFL has done what they've done and put such a gap in between the preseason and the regular season. This is the stupidest thing. Every other league has about 2 or 3 days. NBA, the NBA, I think, have about 4 or 5 maybe, but baseball, you leave spring training and when it's over with, you play. You're ready to go. The NHL, they got 2 days, they go. Why in the world? I'm sorry. I don't think there's any excuse. Don't tell me that they need the time. This is ridiculous. The dudes that play on Thursday are going to have 13 days or 12 days. That's ridiculous. There's no reason for it, for that much idleness.

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1: 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Tragically, in Austin, Texas, we've already seen that with this gunman, a jihadist, set out apparently to kill as many people as he possibly could. Thank God he was stopped before much more damage could be done.
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2: He just struck out to lead the game off, by the way. The left-hander threw him a ball that came in on him, Rodriguez from Arizona. He's got a little bit of nasty stuff. So anyway, that's going to be fun to watch. I love both of them. And he's a great defender, and Ohtani doesn't play, but, man, the pitching. If Ohtani comes back and keeps pitching the way, let me ask you a question. You think it would ever be possible that he could win the Cy Young and the MVP in 1 year? I mean, you know what I'm saying?
3: Oh, he would be the guy to do it.
2: That's unbelievable.
3: This year, it'd be hard. It's going to be hard to beat Mizorowski.
2: You're right.
3: It's going to be hard to beat Mizorowski.
2: No, you're right. He's so filthy, dude. But anyway, it's a fun race. Fun race. We can watch it. All right. 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

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That means you get the college football playoff, the national championship, and the Super Bowl. 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That's right, anywhere in the country, all the games. No matter the sport, no matter the game, we have it all. WWLS, the sports animal.

0: bugged the guy. He sent something back again. He's an idiot. So I said, you know what, dude? He goes, and feel free to use my name. And I said, this will be the last time I ever see your name, okay? And then I said, goodbye. And now he's gone. That's great about it. You just block people. And then, you know what? They can't, anything that comes from their, you know, their computer or whatever, they can't come back at me anymore. I don't want to turn this in. You know, I used to be on Twitter. And I had like 16,000 followers, and it was good stuff, you know? And then it just became ridiculous, the people that came after me and stuff. And then somebody stole the, you know, got in and hacked it and stuff. And I said, this isn't worth it. Got rid of it. Now on Instagram, I'm not there to fight. I'm not there to fight. I mean, you can disagree with me. Oh, look at that massive bomb. Holy Moses. Somebody just hit a massive bomb.
1: That was, maybe it's a different on one.
0: St. Louis, it's St. Louis. And who are they playing?
1: The Guardians. I think it's an old highlight.
0: Oh, is it? Oh, okay. I thought that was today. Yeah, the dudes on the bench are going like this. Oh, my gosh. That was Adele hit it. It was so far. they're playing this game out in Arizona, aren't they?
1: Sure are.
0: So they started this at like 12:15 their time?
1: That's right, yeah. There's a bunch of, the Giants are playing an afternoon game today. The Angels and Guardians are playing an afternoon game today. And the Padres as well.
0: So Wednesday, man. Seriously, Thursday is the getaway day.
1: Well, there'll be a lot more tomorrow. These are series that end today.
0: Early, and then they play a four-gamer, and they go Thursday, Friday, Saturday, Sunday?
1: Some of them do.
0: That's what they do. Okay. Thursday used to be a good day, man, because you had to get up, but then you got on the plane, and you flew somewhere else, and you got there, and you got to be able, because you had some time in that next city, you know? Like, if you were flying from Anaheim to Seattle, you'd get into Seattle maybe about 8:30, 9 o'clock at night. You could go get some nice dinner and stuff. Yeah, that was always a good day, although I hated getting up.
1: That's where the fish market is, right, where they throw the fish.
0: Called, yeah, that's right. It's the Pike's place. Yeah, oh, I love that place. And that was a place that... that my boy Rick Dempsey taught me about. And they knew him really well. I've actually had them send me Dungeness Crab before. You've never heard the story, right?
1: I don't think
0: I go there for lunch, you know, the day of a game. Rick Dempsey bring me over there. They knew him. And they would get a big Dungeness Crab, and they would crack the whole thing for me. I'd take it back to the hotel room. I'd order room service. I'd get French fries and a Coke. And then they, you know, had a lot of drawn butter, and they'd send up the butter. And you didn't even have to crack it. You just open it up, huge pieces of crab. I'm just sitting in my room just killing it all day before I go to the ballpark. Oh, big time, man. Jeez. Yeah, the Demper taught me about it. And I've had, like I said, I've had it sent to my house a few times wherever I've lived. It's good stuff, man. All right, we're going to take calls and texts the rest of the way. I still got some things I want to get into, but I'll wait for that because I love talking to you. By the way, my baby daughter is going to be, I don't even know how old she's going to be, 32, I think, tomorrow. Man. Dude, I am getting really old. Really old.
1: She was born in 94, is that right?
0: I don't know. I can't even remember. Because remember, I wasn't there when they were all born.
1: Right.
0: But, I think she's 32. I think it's 32. This is when they're 32, 33, 34.
1: Okay.
0: I think. I don't know. Yeah, because my oldest is going to be 35 on Halloween. So, all right, let's get to the phones. Let's get a call. You're on the Sports Animal. Go ahead, please.
2: Hey, Jim.
0: How you doing?
2: Doing well, man.
0: Good.
2: Hey, I caught the very end of the autograph segment.
0: Okay.
2: And heart sank a little bit just because I was planning on bringing my son to be Campus Corner next Saturday.
0: Yeah.
2: He's got a card.
0: By the way, it's Friday. It's Friday next week, man.
2: Sorry. Yeah. That's what I meant. Friday.
0: Yeah. Yeah.
2: I'm pulling him out of school.
0: Okay, cool.
2: Three. We listen to you. He knows who you are.
0: Good.
2: He got into sports cards like every other kid is right now.
0: Sure.
2: And so we have an old card of yours. Now, I will promise you we are not collectors.
0: I know. No. Listen, if you bring it to me in person, dude, I'll sign however many you want. I promise. Whatever you want me to sign in person, I will sign it.
2: Yeah, he's just fired up about it. I don't want it to be a bad experience for either of you. So
0: Bring him up there. Okay. I can't wait. Let's me and him take a picture. I'd love to meet him. Yeah, come on, bring. I may even bring a couple extra cards for you, so I'll sign more than one for him. Maybe I'll see if I can remember to do that.
2: Truth be told, he's got two. He's got one. They're two different cards. One's for my other son that's not coming with us. He doesn't quite make it through the whole game.
0: Okay, so, well, bring it. Bring them both.
2: I have two, but
0: bring them both.
2: Okay, so I do have one more question.
0: Go right ahead.
2: He's so fired up about it.
0: Good.
2: Okay, so when you talk to Jack end of this week, if you're taking your methylene blue,
0: yep.
2: Remember these three. I want to know what he thinks on these three futures.
0: Okay.
2: Mm-hmm. And I follow a lot of guys that talk about it, so it seems to be a consensus. But I want to know what he thinks because he's usually on the right side of it.
0: What do you got?
2: So Penn State on the over.
0: What's the number?
2: I think it's 8.5.
0: Okay, I'll ask him about that one. I will tell you just my humble opinion, which isn't very good, but boy. You know, he's got a bunch of Iowa State dudes getting into the daggone Big Ten. It's going to be interesting. He's a great coach, but those Iowa State dudes that he brought, which were a lot of them, they're going to be moving up. And I saw their schedule is not that hard, too.
2: Yeah, it's easy for them. I mean, it's for them. Like, I say it's easy. There's some bogeys on there, but the harder games are at home, too.
0: Yep.
2: So, okay, and the other one is BYU on the over.
0: And then what number is that?
2: I think it's the same number.
0: I think BYU is the second best team in the Big 12, and I kind of like that. But we'll ask him. J-Mo's in there writing it down, so we got you. Penn State. Cool. What's the third one?
2: The last one is Michigan on the under.
0: Okay. That's interesting.
2: I think their schedule is sneaky difficult.
0: Let me look at their schedule real quick here. I got it right here. Let me look. Obviously – that game against Oklahoma is just massive for them. That's massive for them. They have to win that game. Let's see. You go Western Michigan, Oklahoma, UTEP. Let's just say 2-1. Iowa at home will be interesting. At Minnesota will be interesting. I think they could lose definitely at Minnesota. They got Penn State for their homecoming, Indiana at home, at Rutgers, Michigan State, at Oregon, UCLA at Ohio State. And what's their number? About 7.5?
1: Michigan is 8.5.
0: 8.5.
2: I think it's going to be hard for them to win 9 games is what I think.
0: I don't disagree with you. I kind of like your side. I will say this, though. They got a much better coach than they had last year. That's for sure.
2: Yeah, I think he's good. I like him.
0: Well, I look forward to seeing your boy next week. All right?
2: And we'll see you. We'll see you on Friday.
0: Thank you, brother. Appreciate that very much. Yeah, we'll try to get with Jack and ask about that. Pretty cool. Good stuff. All right. Why don't we end the first hour? 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I had my highest OG&E bill ever that I just got yesterday.
1: All that
0: for this house that I live in right now. Biggest one I've ever had. I mean, it's big. Now, the house that Julie and I built that was like 5,000 square feet, we had much bigger ones, but mine now that's like 2,800, you know, we downsized. It was pretty big, though. Anyway, hey, fill the lines up now. Let's go. I want to talk to you guys. 405-900-9957. Let's do it. I want to talk. Stay with us. This is the home of the Oklahoma City Thunder, the sports animal.
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0: It is hour number two. Welcome back. I'm Jim Traber in studio today. A lot happening. The sun has come out, so I'm sure it's probably up to about 94 or something like that. Let me look at my phone.
1: Bring your jacket.
0: That's right. Better wear a jacket today, people. Oh, it's only 87. Yes. But it says it's going to get to 96. Man. Tomorrow is supposed to be, it said it was supposed to be 92 today. 94 tomorrow, 98, and then it's going to go back up into the hundreds. Tomorrow, the World Series of Poker starts in Tulsa. So,
1: Is this the next calendar cycle at this point?
0: Yep. No. We play all the way. You play all the way until the December. They have a massive, I went last year, it's in the Bahamas, and they have a massive ending to the whole thing, and they've got a $10 million tournament and everything. If you win a ring, which I won one 2 years ago, I haven't won one since, but if you win a ring, you get into a big tournament down there for free. And they give you a room and, they help you with the flight and everything. So hopefully I can win a ring. We'll see. So we'll see what happens. There's my boy Brenly. That's my boy right there, Bob Brenly. I love Bob Brenly, man. Great dude. All right, let's get to the phones. People are on the phone wanting to talk. You're on the Sports Animal. Go ahead, please.
17: Good afternoon, Jim.
0: How you doing, man?
17: Man, I'm doing wonderful.
0: Good.
17: Enjoying the cloud cover a little bit.
0: Yes, it's wonderful.
17: But, I didn't get in to talk to you way back when Chet was a big deal, and we were talking about his drive and desire, and I wanted to go back and just tell you that I totally agree with you that for some reason, somewhere along the way, parents have not given their kids that intestinal fortitude to never be defeated.
0: And I like that.
17: Always think that you can win, you know, and I believe that that's just coddling your kid a little too much.
0: I totally agree with you.
17: You know, and I just wanted to tell you that, you know, flashback to yesteryear, it seems like, but I totally agree with you on that. But the reason I called you is about college football.
0: Okay.
17: And obviously, I'm a diehard, crazy OU fan, but I like to think I have a little bit of sense about me.
0: Okay.
17: So I wanted to see if you would just, I'll take it off the air, but I just wanted to see if you would do 1 through 7, because the bottom ones really are going to be irrelevant at the end of the year. 1 through 7 defense and 1 through 7 quarterbacks. Like, not the entire offense, just quarterbacks in general.
0: Okay.
17: And I'm interested to see what you think about that.
0: All right, man. Appreciate the call. Very nice. You know, it's interesting you bring that up because I just saw people rated the best quarterbacks in the league, and I pretty much agreed with it. I'm trying to remember if I downloaded it or not, if I kept it. I can't remember. But anyway, I think that the top of the league, I think Georgia's the best team in the league. I think Texas is second. I would say that third spot could be Alabama, could be Mississippi, could be A&M, could be OU. But I think that if you look at the top seven, after Georgia and Texas, I think it's Alabama, OU, maybe not in this order, but Alabama, OU. I do think LSU is going to be good. I mean, people hate them, but I think they're going to be good. A&M will be in there. Mississippi should be in there. I think the winner of the LSU-Mississippi game, which is just going to be a war, I think the winner of that has a great chance to fight for third place. I think third place is open. I do. And listen, second might be open too. I'm not going to go crazy, but Texas, I mean, I know people don't like Texas around here, but their roster is loaded. And then they went and got maybe the best person in the entire portal in Cam Coleman, wide receiver, who's just a stud. By the way, we're looking at that game that's being played in Arizona right now. It's 114 degrees out there. So they're playing inside, though.
1: And they've got the hot tub going in the outfield.
0: Yeah, I've been in that swimming pool now. It's good stuff. I think those are the top. And then quarterback-wise, I think the Mississippi kid is the best in the league. I love him. I do. I probably would say that Arch Manning probably second. Maybe Gunnar Stockton close behind him. After that, I mean, I still believe in John Mateer. you know, the one guy that everybody look, I really, really like Marcel Reed at A&M. I think he's a stud. Tennessee, I can't put up there. Alabama's got a stud, too, but he's too young. Listen, the kid Levitt, the Sam Levitt kid, is he going to play like he did last year? He's going to play like he did 2 years ago. 2 years ago, he looked like an All-American. So he's going to be involved in it, too. That's probably the main quarterbacks for me in the league.
1: I have what you saw. I found what you, it was yesterday.
0: Yeah, that's a yesterday. What did it rate? Give me the ratings.
1: CBS Sports, number one is Trinidad Chambliss, like you said, from Ole Miss. Then Arch Manning, number two. Sam Levitt, who you mentioned, number three. Gunnar Stockton right there at four. Lenoris Sellers from South Carolina, yeah, number five.
0: I disagree with that. I mean, look, he had an unbelievable year 2 years ago. Last year, he stunk. Now, they brought in a new offensive coordinator in Briles, Briles' son. So maybe that'll be a really good thing. But I don't know, dude. I'm not ready to go out on a limb for him. I'm just not. Who's next?
1: Mateer at six. Keelan Russell, the kid from Alabama, the young kid at seven. Then it's Byron Brown, the Auburn transfer from USF that came with Al Golish. Marcel Reed at nine.
0: Oh, Reed is so much better than Brown. It's not even funny. Go ahead.
1: Then Faison Brandon, the freshman kid that's starting at Tennessee this year.
0: Right.
1: Kamario Taylor at Mississippi State. And then Philo, the transfer from Georgia Tech that's starting at Florida.
0: Right.
1: Kenny Minchie at Kentucky. KJ Jackson, who's been at Arkansas for a while. He's 14th. Austin Simmons, the transfer from Ole Miss at Missouri at 15th. And last but not least, Blaze Berlewitz, the kid that Vanderbilt decided to name the starting quarterback.
0: Oh, yeah, so they, yeah, that's probably about good. You ever seen a picture of me when I was fat? Look at that. Wasn't I a pig? And my wife never told me. Well, I mean, what the heck is that? I this is a picture. This is in 2010. It's like 16 years ago. Well, you were like 5 years old or something, weren't you?
1: No, I would have been 3 years from graduating high school.
0: Oh, very nice. Yeah, I was huge. They used to call, everybody used to, like, you know, the people didn't like me, tell me how fat I was and everything like that. They can't tell me that anymore. I'm looking svelte, big boy. Svelte. I don't know about that, but I do look better in that picture. I look like a slob in that picture. Back to the phones. You're on the Sports Animal. Go ahead, please.
18: Hey, Jim, how's it going?
0: Good, how you doing?
18: Pretty good. So I had a question about, there was a trade proposed in my fantasy football league, and I just wanted to see what you thought about it and you, if you think it's fair or not.
0: Okay, go right ahead.
18: Hey, for some context, it was between me and one of my buddies, and my buddy was really needing some good depth, and I needed just a top-tier receiver.
0: Okay.
18: So I was going to give up Roma Dunze, Rico Dowell, and Javonte Williams.
0: Okay.
18: And I was receiving Amon-Ra, St. Brown, and Jonathan Brooks. What do you think about that?
0: Who's your other running back that you're getting rid of Dowdle?
18: I have James Cook and Achane.
0: Go ahead. And who?
18: I'm getting rid of Javonte Williams.
0: Yeah, I would. I would make that trade. I think you're strong enough at running back to let the guys go. And I will tell you that I love Sam Brown. We had him. Me and Matt Ravis had him 2 years ago, and he just tore it up. He is great. And I think that Detroit, if you look at Detroit's schedule, man, they're playing a fourth. They finished fourth in that division. I don't know if anybody remembers that last year. They didn't make the playoffs. And if you look at their schedule, it is incredibly easy. I think they're going to light people up, score a lot of points. I think you should make the trade. Matter of fact, you know, trades are supposed to be good for both teams, and I think that would probably give him some good depth. And I think it makes you better with a really big-time receiver. So I'd make it if I was you.
18: All right. Thanks, Jim. Appreciate it.
0: Now, there's a lot of people, especially on this station, that know a lot more about it. Preston Poole, if you're listening, Preston, would you make that trade? I would. St. Brown is he's unbelievable, man.
1: He's a stud.
0: I mean, he is so good. And, of course, their quarterback is, I don't know. I don't know why people don't like him, man. I think Goff is really good, man. But, you know, their offense isn't good since they lost Ben Johnson. But we'll see.
1: It's only 1 year, though, right? That's only been 1 year he's been in Chicago?
0: Yeah, 1 year, yeah. 1 year. We'll see what they do this year. That division is fun, man. Hey, by the way, people, if you haven't voted yet and given some money to Rob's Ranch, get in. If, you know, I'm telling you right now, if it ended today, I'm going to be cheering for the Tampa Bay Buccaneers, which, I mean, I'm okay with that, you know. I mean, I've already made my peace with Baker. Baker has become a born-again Christian, and he's not doing stupid crap anymore, so that's really good. Really good.
1: I've got to get my Northeast Wisconsin people on the Rob's Ranch donation train. Maybe get you a Green Bay jersey, head up to Lambeau Field, something like that.
0: Send the money in, man. Let's go. Got to be a lot of money, though, if I'm going to wear a jersey. I mean, it's going to have to be a lot of money. I don't wear jerseys like you, dude. As you're in the Mets, you're all Mets today.
1: 86 Mets.
0: Yeah, I remember. 86 was my best year in the big leagues. My boy Dykstra and those guys. I mean, I played against all those guys in the minor leagues, man. All of them. Mark Carrion was on their team. I mean, there are a lot of dudes that could, you know, obviously Ray Knight was on that team, and then he had a big hit in that World Series, and then he came over to the Orioles. I played with Ray Knight.
1: Tug McGraw.
0: Oh, yeah. I got some amazing stories about Tug McGraw.
1: Blaze Berlewitz, the Vandy quarterback, a texter says, is from Cushing, Oklahoma.
0: Oh, that's right. Thank you. That's right. I remember his name. That is really cool. Well, good for him. I hope he does well. I like that coach there. He's great. And you know what? I guarantee somebody offered him a job and he stayed because that's where he played, you know. That's pretty cool. But I tell you what now, Vanderbilt's a tough place to win. But they got money, too, now. They got money. They're spending some, too. And they're in the SEC with all the people. Used to be that everybody was cheating in the SEC except Vanderbilt. Now they all cheat because it's all the same thing. Back to the phones. You're on the Sports Animal. Go ahead, please.
19: Hey, Jim. How are you today?
0: I'm good. How are you?
19: Hey, I'm doing great. Hey, listen, my son is taking me to Ann Arbor to see the football game.
0: You're going to love it.
19: I've never been. Will a lot of OU fans be there?
0: Oh, yeah, because none of them have ever gone before. You know, so, yeah, I mean, it'll be awesome. It will be absolutely awesome. Yeah, I think you'll love it. The stadium is absolutely amazing. You'll really, really like it.
19: Do you think OU's going to take care of them, or are you going to wait until after the first game?
0: I'm picking them to beat Michigan, but I think it's going to be really close. You know, I think it's going to be really, really close. So it should be good.
19: I'm excited about it. Yeah, I got one other question for you.
0: Okay.
19: It seems like the Tennessee Titans are copying the Houston Oilers jerseys from way back.
0: Yeah, I saw that, yeah.
19: You think that's a good deal? I mean, shouldn't that belong to the Oilers?
0: Well, I mean, I don't know. I'm sure because it was Houston, and I think, you know, they wore those in Houston, so that's probably why they're okay to wear it. So I don't have a big problem with it. I think it's okay.
19: Yeah, I was always a big Oilers fan, and I remember playing Pittsburgh for the playoff and the no call in the end.
0: Oh, I know.
19: Had playback.
0: That was nice. That was nice for me and bad for you, brother. Sorry.
19: Hey, no, that's okay.
0: By the way, when you go up to Ann Arbor, you got to eat lunch at this place called Zingerman's Deli. Zingerman's. Remember it.
19: Deli.
0: It is big time, man. They got great corned beef and pastrami, and I mean, they got all the meats in there, and it'll probably be pretty daggone packed. So I would say try to get there 11 o'clock or 11:15 or 11:30, because by noon, there'll be long lines. So, but it's worth eating there if there's a line, okay?
19: That's Zingerman's.
0: Z-I-N-G-E-R, okay?
19: Okay, I'm putting it in the phone.
0: All right, my man. Enjoy. Thanks. See you. Call me when you get back and tell me about it. Appreciate it. I always love people when they go on road trips to tell me what they thought about places. You ever been to Ann Arbor, J-Mo?
1: I don't believe I have been
0: really,
1: to Ann Arbor,
0: really
1: Michigan.
0: Cool. Really cool town. Really cool college town. Old-fashioned. The campus has got all the ivy and stuff. You know, it's a beautiful place. I told you before, both my brother and sister went to school there. And then my brother played football. He was big time. Yeah, he was like the number one tight end in the country coming out of high school. You should have seen the people that came to my house. Bobby Bowden when he was at West Virginia, Dooley from Georgia, Bo Schembechler, Woody Hayes. They were all in my house.
1: That's Derek Dooley's dad, isn't it? The Dooley that was at Georgia.
0: Vince
1: back
0: Dooley.
1: Then.
0: Vince yep. Dooley. That's right. Yeah. No, and I was the little kid, and they all really worked me hard because they knew that my brother, he was like my idol, and I was like his little dude, you know, so they had to treat me well, and they would always go, you know, to me and stuff, and so, yeah, that was cool. He had offers. Yeah, I think he had like 110 offers. It was unbelievable. Everybody, Arizona State, USC, everybody. Everybody.
1: Those are the mailings days, so you're probably getting mail on a daily basis.
0: Oh, it was ridiculous, man. I mean, you talk about mail, man. We were getting things from everybody. And then Michigan one day picked him up from school in a limo. You could do anything you want back then. And the drive from his high school to our house was about 15 minutes, and it took an hour. They drove him all over the place, talking to him in there and stuff. He was big time, dude. He was good on both sides of the ball. Let me tell you about my brother real quick. 6'4", almost 6'5", about 6'4 and a half, 240. Listen to this. He was the holder in high school for the kicker. There was a guy on the other team. His name was Pistol Roche. He was the fastest dude in the history of our county. Okay? They snapped the ball. I'm sorry, my brother was the kicker. No. I'm losing it. Yeah, he was the holder. They snapped the ball to him. He put the ball down, like, you know, and the kicker, like, didn't, like, I don't know what happened, but something happened. And my brother had to turn around and look. And when he turned around and looked, the ball kind of came off the tee. Pistol Roche came running by and picked up the ball. It was 85 yards he had him. He had about a 13-yard, I remember I was there, a 13-yard head start on my brother. My brother got off his knees and caught him from behind. The fastest dude in all of the county ever. And my brother, 6'4", 245, something like that, he caught him on the other 10-yard line. Everybody was going, what is going on? That's what this dude, I mean, my brother was a stud, man.
1: That's the kind of thing that gets you 110 offers when you're going to
0: college. Everybody wanted the guy. He even played some defensive end when he was at Michigan, but he was mostly tight end. They never threw him the ball. I was in Bo Schembechler's office, and we went to see the game, and he was open the whole game. I mean, the dude was really good. But anyway, he ran great routes, but he was open the whole game, and all they did was throw it to this guy named Jim Smith, who was a superstar, their wide receiver. And Rick Leach was the quarterback, who I ended up playing in the big leagues against because he played with the Detroit Tigers. And we went into the office, my mom, my dad, and me, after the game, and Bo Schembechler was talking to us and stuff. And I he goes, how are you doing, son? I said, well, I'd be a lot better if you throw the ball to my brother. Bo looked at me like, who is this dude, man? I'm like 12 years old, 11 years old. Oh, dude, I was a psycho my whole life. Yes, I was. All right, we're going to take an O'Genie break. Love talking to you. 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Stay with us, ladies and gentlemen. If you're on the phone, wait. If you're not, call. 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
0: back in studio. Beautiful, beautiful, beautiful, beautiful day. It is not 100. Alice Speck coming up in a half an hour. We have Jake Trotter today. Our man Jake Trotter is going to be in for Barry Trammell today. Barry is in Victoria, Canada. All right. We got a couple open lines, which is unacceptable. Get in. 405-900-9957. That's a Lucky Star line. It's also the Johnny Charcoal Brother text line. Let's get to the phones. You're on the Sports Animal. Go ahead, please.
5: Hey, Jim.
0: How you doing?
5: Good. Hey, I had a question. And I don't follow the whole league, but I've been watching the WNBA, the FIBA games, and I think it's fun to watch Caitlin Clark. I just wondered why you're so hard on the WNBA. I mean, I know it's not the NBA.
0: I think it's terrible basketball. I don't like watching it. And by the way, if you notice, the only thing that anybody talks about now with the WNBA is drama. I mean, it's this girl not liking this girl and this girl doing this to her and this girl's white and that girl's black and this girl likes trans and they don't. I mean, it's a joke. The whole league is a joke. Hey, listen, Caitlin Clark can play. There's no doubt about it, man. And she's helped that league immensely. But have you ever seen a superstar come into a league and be hated by so many people? I've never seen it before. I've seen unbelievable stars come into the league. Wemby, Shaq, Michael. I mean, I've seen it. Kobe. I've never seen people hate people more than they do. Larry Bird was a white dude. You know what? He talked more smack than anybody that's ever played the game.
5: Oh, yeah.
0: And everybody, they may not have liked him because he was dominating them and he was white, but they respected the heck out of him. But all those girls there, they can't stand Caitlin Clark. It's ridiculous. I can't watch it.
5: All right.
0: Thanks. Appreciate it. Yeah, enjoy. I'm not telling you not to watch it. I think it's horrible basketball. Terrible. I mean, everybody talks about Angel Reese, and she had 26 rebounds. She misses 10 shots a game and has rebounds, four or five of them. All right, she can rebound in a league where no one can barely jump. Congratulations. She's a joke. She's horrible. Horrible. Everybody, who is this guy? This guy's putting out something about some, I don't know who this guy is, but they're putting something out about what's his name? Kyle Singler. Says the fans are worried about him. Yeah, they should be worried about him. He's got massive problems. I don't know what's going on. He's really bad, man. Let's get to the phones. You're on the Sports Animal. Go ahead, please.
1: Jim, you got a question from me here.
0: All right, what do you got?
1: Yesterday, we've been talking a lot about the quarterback races and the quarterback competitions in the NFL. They all seem to be pretty much settled except for one, and that is down in Atlanta. Tua Tagovailoa has gotten all of the reps in the preseason. He has been very bad. And Michael Penix just got back from injury like 3 days ago, and they announced will not play in their last preseason game, yet he is still in contention to be the starting quarterback come week one. So I ask you, would you be concerned about starting a quarterback that had not played any live football in the preseason?
0: Yeah, I'd be worried about it, sure. But I tell you right now, if Penix is healthy, I'm starting him. He's got 2 weeks. We talked about it. I mean, he should be ready. Yeah, he's got like 2 weeks for it. So, they're in trouble. I like Penix, but I don't know. They're in trouble. I don't know why they brought Tua in. Doesn't make any sense at all.
1: And both guys, I guess you got two guys that'll be hurt. You at least have one of them who can play for half the season. The other one plays for the other half the season.
0: Yeah, that'd be perfect. I've already told you what I think. If I was Tua's dad, I would I'd call him up or I'd go see him and say, I love you, brother. You're a great man. You're a great son. But please give up playing football. That's what I would do. And he may say no, but I would let him know that he is at a spot in his life where he could massively do damage to himself where he's not going to be the same anymore. And by the way, I played football. A lot of people play football. I'm not saying that they shouldn't play. I think the game is sissified. But some people get these daggone concussions, and they just keep coming. Just keep coming. Let's get back to the phones. You're on The Sports Animal. Go ahead, please.
8: Hello, Traber. How are you?
0: I'm good. How you doing?
8: I'm good. I'm good. Hey, look, I want to quickly back you on something.
0: Okay.
8: I'll give you the woman's point of view, or at least this woman.
0: Yes.
8: Because I really hate it when someone say, I speak for women. They don't. They don't speak for every woman, but I'll speak for myself.
0: Gotcha.
8: The WNBA, I'd kind of like to watch it, but I can't. I cannot stand. In fact, I've just kind of shut down my social media. I cannot stand turning on the TV. That's the time of day I want to be entertained. I don't want to listen to someone's political views. I don't want to hear about racism. I don't want to hear about hatred. This girl don't like that girl.
0: Yep.
8: I don't understand myself why the WNBA treats Caitlin Clark, because she's the only one making them any money, if they're making any at all. I hear they're losing millions of dollars, but at least people are coming to watch it, but it's kind of turning into me, the WWE or whatever.
0: Yeah, that no, you're is. Right. It's like a soap opera now. That's what it is. It's a soap opera. And it's really, really sad the way they treat Caitlin Clark. It really is.
8: Well, and Sophia Cunningham.
0: Oh, yeah. Well, they can't stand her.
8: We're just going to, I'm going to just say it. Racism comes in all colors.
0: No doubt. So, I mean, they're killing those girls. I agree with you 100%.
8: And I don't understand, because those girls are bringing people's butts into the seats, and people are watching. But I heard Angel Reese lost two of her big sponsors because of her attitude. You're cutting your nose off to spite your face.
0: I agree.
8: I just don't understand it. But I don't want to turn the TV on anymore and just listen. I'd like to just be able to turn it on and enjoy. So I am excited that football season
0: is, I know you are,
8: what, 12 days away?
0: Yep. No, we got eight days until your Sooners play. 8 days.
8: Yeah, that's right. It isn't.
0: No,
8: that's
0: yeah, right. No, eight, no, nine. Yeah, nine. No, 9 days. My bad. Nine days. Yeah, nine until them and ten until OSU. So can't wait.
8: Can you think of a number 13 that ever played for the University of Oklahoma other than Caleb Williams?
0: I have no idea. You know me. I'm not like a historian.
8: Well, throw that out there for people, because, you know, they have this countdown and they use a football player, and for 13, they use Caleb Williams, which I'm thinking, I don't know that that was a good choice. The guy kind of left us in the lurch.
0: He did. So. There's no doubt about that. He might be the only one. I really don't know. Maybe Al will know.
8: Yeah.
0: Steve Sewell. He was really good. Yeah. Played for the Denver Broncos. Yeah, that's impressive. I liked him. Steve Sewell's a really good player.
8: What number was Sterling Shepard?
0: Oh, you know me.
8: 17? I don't know.
0: I can't remember any of that stuff.
8: Now, wait a minute. I thought you were on that stuff to help you with your memory.
0: I am, but remember, I don't look at any numbers and stuff. By the way, Sterling Shepard wore number 3. There you go.
8: 3. Oh, okay. Well, I thought there was a 3 in there, but anyway.
0: All right. You feeling good?
8: Take care of yourself.
0: Yeah, you too.
8: I'm good.
0: You're doing good. Okay,
8: God
0: girl.
8: God is good every day, all
0: Amen.
8: Day.
0: Amen. Amen. Amen. God is
8: Take
0: good.
8: Care.
0: See you, girl. She's great. She's had some problems, and she's doing better, so that makes me feel good. She's a good woman. 405-900-9957 is the number. Love talking to you. Do we have a phone call?
1: Oh, we sure do.
0: Let's do it. You're on the Sports Animal. Go ahead, please.
9: You know what really grinds my gears?
0: What's that?
9: The upside down, the hook 'em horns upside down that the Sooner fans do incessantly.
0: Right.
9: I mean, listen, I'm an OU fan. Texas, yeah, we don't like Texas. I get it. But when I saw it at the College World Series, I'm like, come on, people. And they put on their hats to commit. They're doing the upside down Texas thing. That's like letting your ex-wife know that she gets under your skin, like putting one of those things that, you know, they pee on it and you had a picture of your ex-wife. Why would you want them to? Anyway, I just don't get it.
0: Listen to me, my man. I know exactly what you're talking about. To me, it's crazy when you're playing like Alabama and you see people in the stands giving the horns down. But I've been doing radio, dude, for 34 years, and I'm telling you, they've been doing it for much more than the time I've been on the radio. So what can you say? That's their biggest rival.
9: I understand, but it just seems giving Texas too much power, too much. You know what I mean?
0: I hear you.
9: Anyway,
0: I'm with you.
9: That's all I got, man.
0: All right, thanks a lot, man. Appreciate it. I just think it's good stuff. Let's get to the phones. You're on the Sports Animal. Go ahead, please.
3: Yeah, Jim, Texas is taking applications for Sooner fans that want to talk trash on us doing our upside-down horns. And OSU is always looking for good fans, too, so thanks.
0: Okay, see ya. Applications. Oh, man. Are we going to turn this into a hate hump day? Is that what we're
1: going
0: to do?
1: The two OU fans going at it.
0: The hateful hump day? Okay. Damian Mackey wore 13 as well. I really, really do not know anything about any numbers. I mean, I can tell you what numbers the Steelers wore. Lambert wore 58. Jack Ham wore 59. Joe Green wore 75. LC Greenwood wore 68. What else you want to know? Lynn Swan was 88. Stallworth was 82. Bradshaw was 12. Rocky Blyer was 20. Franco Harris was 32. I mean, see what I'm saying? That's what I know. But other than that, I really don't know. I really don't know. I don't know about numbers.
1: I'm so bad, Jim. After like a college football game or something, or college basketball more likely, because I don't know anybody's name in college basketball anymore, I'll just call a kid by their number. And people used to go after me. How do you not know
0: that?
1: The kid's name?
0: Mike Gundy did that.
1: But that's, it's giant on their jersey. The name is real small, man. I can't see the name.
0: But Gundy watched film on these dudes, and he's getting ready to play against them, and he'd go, yeah, number 12 is really good. By the way, number 75 can block. I mean, you know, we're going, come on, man. Why do you got to call people by their numbers? He even called people on his own team sometimes by their number. I don't like that, man. If you're a coach. But if you're, now you're talking about just as a fan.
1: Well, I
0: did you do it as a coach,
1: it
0: too?
1: It comes from being a coach. Like,
0: yeah.
1: I would just call kids by their number. I'd never.
0: I understand. Anyway, I don't even know what numbers are, dude. I mean, I don't really even care. Now, teams that I followed very closely.

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1: Commander Bovino, he's been ordered basically to leave Minneapolis by the higher-ups in the federal government, along with some but not all of the Border Patrol agents who are on the ground there. And I think the president saw and has been under-impressed recently with some of the people doing the talking and doing the so-called leading, and he's made a change with Homan. I think that is an upgrade, and I'm glad that he has done it.
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6: Great call today. What do you like? 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
4: I like the guy getting Amon-Ra St. Brown on his fantasy team.
6: Okay. We'll make it that one. I like that. Oh, that's beautiful. All right. Let's get some calls. Love talking to you. You're on the Sports Animal. Go ahead, please.
7: Jim?
6: Hey, Maggie. How are you?
7: I'm okay.
6: Good.
7: I wanted to ask, you know about the IFAF, the International Flag Football, American Flag Football Team?
6: Right.
7: Yeah, they're going to have it in the Olympics. Okay, well, there's a women's and a men's team. In fact, there's two teams here in Oklahoma High School, somewhere in Edmond and somewhere south. I don't know where. Anyhow, I think the NFL, they're so greedy for money that I think when they saw all the support for soccer, they thought they wanted something international because the executive vice president said, we want this to be a global product. Wherever the NFL goes with the international games, it's going to team up with local governments and school authorities to get flag football into classes and schools. And anyhow, and they'll pay them once they become, not in the Olympics, when they make the, but there's 100 countries that have gotten, trying to get teams up of several million players. And they recently, in March, our two men's teams played some ex-NFL teams that had Joe Burrow, Brady, and Hurts, and they beat them. And, of course, I think they'll have trouble adjusting because you can't, you know, hit somebody. But, anyhow, I found that interesting. So one of the things I was thinking today, this stuff where they're trying to get guys to go back to college, they probably won't fit very good in this, but see, I'm real against that because they might try to go to these kind of leagues. I don't know if they'll be accepted because I don't know if they can get out of hitting people. But, you know, they're going to be taking some high school recruits' place and that kind of money. I don't think it's going to pan out. I hope they don't let them do it. But anyhow, I thought it was really interesting. I'll bet you money that soccer field they're building here in Oklahoma City will have some of those kinds of games here from our local teams.
6: You think so?
7: Yeah. I played it when I was at OSU. We had flag football.
6: Well, yeah.
7: It's a lot of fun.
6: Yeah, you went intramurals? You played intramurals up there?
7: Well, I played intramurals and I played for my sorority.
6: I played on
7: the co-ed team and then the other. And that was fine because, you know, you're not really hitting each other or whatever.
6: Right, yeah.
7: You have a girl that can throw a football, though.
6: No, you're right. No, it's a fun game. I've played it before, too. So we'll see if it works out. Mag, you feeling good, girl?
7: Yeah, I had to go have a procedure the other day, and my doctor's amazed. My echo is great. My heart is great. And I had a calcium score done on my arteries. and it was zero everywhere. And he was like, that's amazing. I've never seen that. He goes, I guess you do eat clean. I go, I said, I don't eat anything fried, and I don't eat sugar.
6: That's awesome.
7: I was raised, and he was like, a calcium scores of zero. He just kept saying that.
6: That is awesome. I wish my arteries looked like yours. Thanks, girl. Good hearing from you.
7: Bye.
6: That's Maggie. You know, she's one of the stars here. She's a great lady. Back to the phones. You're on the Sports Animal. Go ahead, please.
8: Jim.
6: Hey, Haz, what's up?
8: I have an idea to increase people's wanting to give to Rob's Ranch.
6: Well, let's do it if we can do it. We only got 2 days left, man. The last couple days we've been doing a lot better. But, yeah, what do you think?
8: I'm thinking that if you told people how far, like, let's say you told the Texans gave 750 and somebody else gave 1,000. Well, if people knew how close they were to taking over the next team, they would give money to overtake the next team. So if I'm like $10 away from overtaking the Kansas City Chiefs and I'm a Cowboys fan, I know we have to raise $10,000.
6: Yeah.
8: But if we're like $10 away, I would definitely
6: okay,
8: jump at that.
6: I'll do it right now. The Houston Texans need $251 to pass up the Tampa Bay Buccaneers to become the number one team. Kansas City needs about $700 to pass them. And then the Cowboy fans, you need about $7,500 more. So that it's not even close to $10,000. So we got to get some people going. I want to raise in the next 2 days. I would like to raise maybe at least $5,000 to $10,000 more for every team. So it's all, we need to get after it. So there you go. Whatever team you want, let's do it. I'm in.
8: All right. Thanks.
6: Thank you, brother. Yeah, that's good. That's a good idea. Yeah. If you're a Houston Texans fan, give $300, you would move ahead of Tampa Bay. And then if you're a Tampa, give more, you'll go up. And Cowboys fans, come on. I'm really disgusted with the Cowboy fans. I really am. I mean, it's ridiculous. I guess, you know, there's some of you out there that probably don't want me to be a fan. But at least you don't have the fat boy coaching y'all anymore.
4: Based on our text here, Jim, somebody, we were talking about the Packers earlier, somebody asked, how much do I need to donate for you to wear a cheese head? Which, I do have a cheese head in my closet in my apartment. If you want a cheese head, I could bring it in for you.
6: I'm going to tell you right now, if the Packers win, I will wear your cheese head. So you Packer fans, if you want to get about $1,200, $1,500 in there, I will wear a cheese head. I'm not wearing jerseys. I don't wear jerseys. But I'll wear a cheese head.
4: Love
6: sure
4: it.
6: I will. Absolutely I will. Let's get one more quick one in. You're on the Sports Animal. Go ahead, please. Hello.
9: What up, Trey?
6: Hey, how you doing, my man?
9: Oh, not much, brother. I just wanted to talk to you about the Caitlin Clark stuff.
6: Yeah, go ahead, my man.
9: I listen to you every day, and I hear people call. Well, the thing is, man, is Caitlin Clark is if she's brave enough to show up at WNBA games and with somebody that's known to have known to be a racist, and she playing with mostly black girls, they're gonna treat her harshly, and she's not totally innocent.
6: No, are you saying that she's a racist?
9: She showed up with somebody that's a known racist.
6: Who's that?
9: I don't remember the guy.
6: I don't know what that is, but
9: well,
6: okay.
9: He's a country music dude, and he's a racist.
6: Well, let me ask you this: why is it that this doesn't happen in the NBA? You ever notice that?
9: Well, because they don't show up at games with somebody that has that type of racial attitude.
6: I can't talk about that because I don't know what you're talking about. I'll look into it look at it.
9: I can't remember the country music guy's name, but she shows up to a game with him, and she's been seen with him, and she doesn't go like, I don't believe in his views or whatever. But if you show up with somebody like that, it's going to be some repercussions. And not only that, she plays rough too.
6: Well, she plays rough, and then they go overboard on her. My gosh, some of the things they've done to her, she does play rough, though. I'm not going to disagree with you. If she wouldn't play rough with some of the things that they've done to her so far this year, she wouldn't be able to play with them. I'll tell you this, my man. I went down, I've told the story before. Some of the boys that I played with, man, I played on a high school basketball team. I was the only white dude on the team. Some of my guys that I played with took me down to downtown Baltimore. We went down there and played some basketball. Not only was I the only white dude in the gym, I was the only white dude within 5 miles, okay? And, you know, they tried to bang on me early and try to beat me up. And you know what I did? I banged on them back. Yeah. After it was all over, there was tremendous respect. We hugged on each other, and I went home.
9: Yep.
6: You know?
9: Yep, exactly. So I'm pretty sure they had respect for her game. And respect for what she brings to the league, but it's a repercussion for it. I mean, you went in there with a different type of attitude because you were in a different place. You know what I'm saying?
6: Okay, well, call me when we got. Hey, call me back when we got some more time because I got to go. But I love hearing from you, my brother. Okay, thank you, appreciate it. We can talk about it. I don't know what he's talking. You know what he's talking about with that? I don't know what that is.
4: I don't know either.
6: I don't know. I don't want to get so deep in it that we start doing blah blah blah blah blah. But all I know is that this woman has brought a lot to that league, and now they're making a lot of money, and they don't like her. And if that's why, okay, I don't know all the details, but I'm not watching it, so no matter what. All right, J-Mo.
4: All right, Jay, we'll talk tomorrow.
6: Don't ever tell me about the WNBA. Don't come in here and go, I'm watching the WNBA. Don't do that, okay?
4: I got too much baseball to watch.
6: Okay, brother, see ya. Good stuff. We'll take an OG&E break. The legend, Mr. Al Eschbeck, is next. Don't go away.
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6: We're back. I'm in studio today, and I'm joined by the legend of radio, King of the Midgets and the world champion at Freecell. He is also a member of the Broadcast and Journalism Hall of Fames in the state of Oklahoma. And it is his 51st year of radio, Mr. Al Eschbach. And this show is known as The Dominant
27: Duo.
6: How you doing today, brother?
27: Glorious, glorious. Been outside. I can't believe how cool it is.
6: I know. Isn't that unbelievable? And yeah. You should have seen it this morning before you woke up, dude. It was all cloudy and had some rain. And, I mean, it was nice, man.
27: Well, it's cloudy now where I'm at.
6: Oh, are you? Because up here, the sun's come out a little bit.
27: Okay.
6: Yeah. But, yeah, no, it's been a great day, man.
27: I looked at the thing. Yeah. Mine says no more hundreds.
6: Boy, mine doesn't. I hope you're right. I hope you are really right. That would be a wonderful thing.
27: The next Friday, it got 97, a high of 97.
6: All right, let me look at the weather channel. That's what I look at. So, okay, right now it says it's 91 today. Right now, I think it's probably not as hot where you are if the clouds are still.
27: Mine got 92.
6: Oh, okay, so we're in the same area. Okay, here we go. I got tomorrow 94, Friday 99, and then 102, 103, 103, 102, 102, okay, 104, 103, 100.
27: Yeah. Mine has changed in the last hour.
6: Oh, I hope you're right, man, because right now they're talking about you and me. It's going to be a 103.
27: I got tomorrow 93, Friday 96, 95 Saturday, 100 Sunday, 98, 100 Wednesday, 99 Thursday, 98 on Friday.
6: Well, I got 103, so I hope yours is right.
27: We need clouds. That's the thing. We need the cloud cover.
6: You're exactly right. You're exactly right. Exactly right.
27: Wow.
6: Yeah. Anyway, by the way, you asked me how many there's been. I think we've gotten to 30 now.
27: Good.
6: Yeah, 30. So, but we're not anywhere near the worst one ever, because in some year, I wish I would have looked at the year. It was really bad. I mean, really.
27: 2011 was really bad.
6: I think that might be the one. 57 of them we had.
27: I mean, that's
6: 5,700 degrees.
27: That is.
6: That's crazy, isn't it?
27: Hey, can I tell you about something?
6: Yes, I'd love to hear what you want to tell me.
27: You know, we're wrong about a lot of stuff, right?
6: Sure, we get wrong. Yeah, absolutely.
27: We're also right about something.
6: A lot more than we're wrong.
27: How about J.J. McCarthy? He may be the third-team quarterback. I'm saying he may be getting beaten out by Carson Wentz as the backup in Minnesota.
6: And you know what's mind-boggling? You know, because the Vikings have a good organization. You'd agree with that, right?
27: No doubt about it.
6: They do a good job. But let me tell you something, man. For them to draft that guy, we said it the next day.
27: Yes. Yes.
6: You couldn't tell what he did in college because they didn't throw the ball.
27: No. And then when he did, it wasn't that impressive.
6: You're right. You're right. I don't know what they did. I hear he's a great kid and all that stuff. So what? I mean, can he play football?
27: I mean, and we talked the other day. You go back though. What was the one year they drafted two or three stiffs that we go, they cannot.
6: Yeah, one of them was from Florida State. Remember that? What was his name?
27: One was from Memphis, too, I think.
6: Yeah. Well, who was the one from Florida State?
27: He was a big white kid.
6: Yeah. But what was his name? It was something like Herman or what was his name? I can't remember it. Yeah. He was a bum. You're right. I think there were three of them in the first round, and we were like, what?
27: Yeah. Yeah.
6: What are they doing? It was crazy.
27: Yeah, just the Florida State.
6: What was that guy's name?
27: Oh, he was terrible.
6: Yeah.
27: Who was the kid from Memphis? When he came from Memphis?
6: I think there might have been a kid from Memphis, too. What year was that draft? When you find out what year this guy got drafted that you're looking up right now, somebody's telling me, Christian Ponder.
27: Oh, my
6: Skinny,
27: God.
6: Skinny. Thank you to Skinny out in Western Oklahoma. And what
27: 2011, the year of the Heat.
6: Yeah, there you go. Okay, so, Tony, pull up the 2011 draft, would you, the first round? Nice to see you, by the way, Tony. You're looking good in there.
0: Thanks.
6: He's not talking to me. Are we going to play music on Friday?
0: Yeah.
6: Okay.
0: Yeah.
6: You just sound confident.
0: Well, I didn't know if everybody was going to be. I don't know these things.
6: I hear you. Okay, let's pull this draft up. The quarterbacks were so bad. Yeah, I remember. Yeah, that's
27: okay, let's see here.
0: Are you looking at it now?
6: Oh, Al's got it.
27: What?
0: Are you pulling that up?
6: Was it Paxton Lynch?
27: Yes.
6: That his name?
27: Okay, here we go. Cam Newton went first.
6: Okay, and he obviously
27: Von Miller went second.
6: Superstar.
27: Marcus Daniels third.
6: Who?
0: Marcel Darius.
6: Marcel Darius? I don't even know who that is.
27: Defensive tackle out of Alabama.
6: Okay.
27: A.J. Green. Pretty good.
6: Yeah.
27: Out of Georgia. Patrick Peterson, cornerback out of LSU. Wow, here's a biggie. Julio Jones.
6: Oh, he was really good, yeah. How about... Here we go.
27: Jake Locker.
6: Jake Locker from Washington. That's the other one.
27: Jake Locker. There's another one here, I think. We'll get it. Blaine Gabbert, Missouri.
6: Oh, my.
27: Was number 10.
6: That's another one.
27: Oh, Christian Ponder goes 12.
6: Oh, my gosh. What a bad. I mean, that is so bad.
27: Bad decisions that was. Oh, my goodness.
6: That is really bad, man. Really bad.
27: Andy Dalton goes in the first round to Cincinnati Bengals. Colin Kaepernick goes to the 49ers in the first round. Oh, my gosh.
0: Yeah. I got those guys in the second round along with.
27: Okay. Yeah, you're right. No, they started. Yeah. With the. Ponder went in the second round and Dalton went in the second round and Kaepernick went in the second round. But yeah, the other guys were first round draft picks.
6: Yeah, that is unbelievable.
27: Christian Ponder and Locker. I mean, oh my goodness. Blaine Gabbert.
6: What a terrible draft, man. I mean, that for them to pick those guys. And you know, they've gotten a little bit better, but remember how we would say it every single time.
27: Yep.
6: I mean, every single time we'd go, oh yeah, that guy shouldn't have been drafted there. They do a little bit better now, though, right?
27: I think they are. Yeah, I think they are. I mean, the McCarthy thing was just a horrible, horrible pick. But although you know what's kind of crazy, Jim, is the how we think something's bad, like Darnold, and then it turns out.
6: Well, you're right, but listen to this though. Darnold had the Jets, they're a joke. Baker had the Browns, they're a joke. And they both came from behind, basically. They had to learn from those crazy people. Then they went, and both of them went to the Rams. No, I'm sorry. Darnold went to the 49ers, which Bobby Shanahan. That's right. And Baker, and those are the two of the best offensive coaches in the league. And then both of them left. But McCarthy went, this Minnesota coach is a big time offensive guy. I mean, look what he did with Darnold.
27: Darnold, that's exactly right.
6: And then, I mean, the dude won. What? I mean, last year.
27: They were 14-3 2 years
6: 14-3, that's right. And then last year, with no quarterback, they still had a over.
27: 9-8. They were 9-8.
6: Yeah.
27: In a tough division.
6: That's right. So it's not. He's in a really good spot. He just can't play. I mean, the other guys, Darnold and Baker, just were in horrific places. And I'm proud to say that you and I both said it the day after the draft for Baker.
27: Yep.
6: We both said he couldn't have gone to a worse place.
27: Yep. You know, it's going to be interesting to see what Penix does.
6: Yeah, I like Penix. I don't know.
27: I like him in college, man.
6: Yeah. I don't know what's happening. It's going to be really interesting.
27: I tell you, the kid's better than I thought is Bo Nix.
6: This will be a big year for him because he's got an unbelievable defense, and he did play well last year. I openly will say that, yes. I want to see him do it again.
27: And they won a lot of close games.
6: Yes, they did. That's what you talk about that all the time. Usually when you win close games, it comes back to the mean.
27: Well, and the dude in New England also.
6: Oh, I know. Although I think he's really good.
27: I think he's good too. But again, they won close games.
6: Yep.
27: And they played a weak schedule.
6: You're exactly right. I mean, I'm not going to argue with you. You're exactly right. It's
27: and we both like I mean, with the Giants, Dart.
6: I love Dart, yeah. I think Dart with Harbaugh now. And who's the offensive coordinator? Oh, I don't like the offensive coordinator. He's the guy that used to be at Baltimore before Monken came in. What's the guy's name? I don't like him at all. I don't think he's very good.
27: I think Harbaugh is in charge of offense.
6: I think Harbaugh is the man, yeah. I mean, I didn't like him because I was a Steeler fan, but I give him a tremendous amount of respect. You know, do you know that the Ravens are the number one favorite for the Super Bowl right now?
27: I know.
6: That's ridiculous.
27: That's insane. I have no reasoning why.
6: Brand new. Listen to this. Here it is. Brand new coach. You got a quarterback that obviously is, couple one
27: injured,
6: MVP.
27: Though.
6: But last year he was terrible for the last 8 games, and then he was been hurt too. I don't know how. I don't know what. I mean, boy, the Ravens, just people love the Ravens. You know?
27: Well, NFC, the Rams are favored, aren't they?
6: Yes, the Rams are highly favored. Yeah. Which is a little bit kind of weak, I think, to Seattle. They beat the Rams both times last year.
27: I know. That's Seattle's getting over. You know why, Jim? I think there are still people out there that don't believe in Darnold.
6: You might
27: Isn't that
6: be
27: crazy?
6: Right. You might be right. You might be right. That's a really good point.
27: I think that people are doing a better. It's like they're not drafting as many quarterbacks in the first round now, right?
6: That's what I'm saying. I think they've learned.
27: They learned their
6: more.
27: Lesson.
6: That's right. It used to be that every quarterback in the draft would go like almost a round ahead of where they should have, except the really good ones at the top.
27: Yeah,
6: you know. But after the really good ones, they'd be drafting them way too high.
27: Yeah.
6: Look what the Steelers did. They took the kid from Pitt.
0: because they loved him so much, right?
1: Yeah.
0: The University of Pittsburgh and the Steelers, they have the same practice facility. So Tomlin would like walk over there and talk to him and stuff like that. And they drafted him because of that. He wasn't any good at all.
27: You can't do that. You cannot.
0: Now they've got Howard and Ayler and, the kid from Penn State. And Ayler the other day had a really good game. And, he's the future. Then the second game, he stunk it up. I mean, these guys aren't any good, man.
27: Yeah.
0: You got to go for a real quarterback.
27: Yeah.
0: And when you're the Steelers and you're in the mid-range all the time, you never get up there.
27: And look what Minnesota did. First round, they picked up Donald, then made the stupid mistake of letting him go. Seattle picks up Donald, and he becomes Super Bowl MVP.
0: I know. You're right. It really is about having a quarterback.
27: It's what it's all about, Jim. That's why we talk about OU. I mean, we can talk about every position on that team. It's all about how good John Mateer is going to play.
0: Yep. No, you're right. And not give the ball to the other team.
27: Not turn the ball over.
0: I'm 100% with you. You know, CBS Sports, I know you look at it every morning. Did you see that they rated the quarterbacks in the SEC?
27: I did not see that story.
0: Let me find it. Let me see if I can find it here real quick. It was a really good story. I mean, he talked about it, but basically it was the kid from Mississippi won, which makes me happy that they did that instead of Arch Manning. Then they had Arch Manning 2. Number 3, you go ahead and find it if you can, because I don't know if I'll get them all right all the way down, but number 3 is the kid at LSU from Arizona State.
27: I got to see that first.
0: That's one of those guys, Al, where 2 years ago he was really good and last year he wasn't. You know?
27: Okay, Big 12 picks here. That's not what I'm looking for.
0: Yeah, it was SEC quarterbacks is what it was. I'm looking for it, too. They always get rid of things so fast, and I wish they'd keep them up for me. And I'm just so bad. By the way, did you see that Castellanos signed with Texas Tech today?
27: Oh, did he really?
0: Kid that played at Florida State and Boston College. He's not a bad little player.
27: No, we liked him in that first game. Remember we were with him against Alabama?
0: Yep, he looked very good. He
27: looked really good.
0: Yes, he did. Where's a place where I can search?
27: Okay, I got it here.
0: Okay,
27: I got it.
0: So I gave the top three and see if you can go. Okay. You go from there with it.
27: Okay. Douglas 1, we said that. Manning 2. 3 is Leavitt. 4, Gunnar Stockton. That's a good pick.
0: I agree.
27: Ahead of Manning. And,
0: I like Gunnar Stockton a lot. Yes. I might have had Gunnar Stockton number 2.
27: 5, Lenora Sell is now way that, too
0: that's
27: high.
0: That's a terrible
27: way
0: pick.
27: Too high. That's not a quarterback you and I will go, someone's going to pick him, Jim. It's a horrible pick.
0: You know why? Because he's big and strong and can run, got a good arm, but boy, he was
27: not
0: horrible
27: accurate.
0: Last year. No.
27: Not accurate.
0: Oh, he was terrible last year. And then
27: John Mateer, 6.
0: Yep. That I'd have Mateer probably 5 or 6. Okay.
27: Yep. Keelon Russell. We have no idea from
0: Alabama. I think that's a kind of high. Now, he is an incredible specimen. I mean, a physical specimen, but, you know, it's kind of high, but keep going.
27: The kid from Auburn, Byron Brown. He's a kid at South Florida. I liked him a lot, Jim.
0: He can really run.
27: Yeah.
0: He's an unbelievable runner.
27: Here's a kid that is so good one game and so bad the other game, Marcel Reed.
0: I know it. But I'm going to tell you, when he's good,
27: He's really good.
0: Yeah.
27: This is interesting. Faison Brandon, Tennessee.
0: I know. You put
27: former five-star, true freshman.
0: Yeah, I know, man. True freshman in this league at quarterback, Al. Wow. That's tough, isn't it?
27: Yes. 11, Kamario Taylor, Mississippi State. He's the kid you were talking about, right?
0: Yeah, I saw him play a little bit. He's got a cannon of an arm. I mean, cannon of an arm.
27: Says few quarterbacks in the back half of the SEC have drawn as much off-season buzz is Taylor looks the part from the pocket and is dynamic on the move.
0: Yeah, he can really run, too. He's got a cannon and he can run. We'll see if he can do it down there.
27: Okay, here's a kid, 12, Aaron Filo.
0: That's a kid from Georgia Tech.
27: Absolutely.
0: And he's playing at Florida now.
27: Okay, this 13, Kenny Minchie from Kentucky.
6: Yeah, I don't know. You know who went to Kentucky? The guy we love, Will Stein.
27: Yep, no
6: so,
27: doubt.
6: So I'll tell you what, if Minshew can play it all, they'll probably have a good offense. I don't know a lot about Minshew, though.
27: 14, KJ Jackson, Arkansas. Wow.
6: He's been there for a while, hadn't he?
27: Says Jackson has potential to become a superstar. Huh? Okay. That the program desperately needs. If you text the football, make some. Well, I don't.
6: Minshew came from Notre Dame, by the way.
27: Oh, did he really?
6: Yeah, Notre Dame, yeah. All of them got beat out by that freshman Carr, so they all left.
27: 15, Austin Simmons, Missouri. He's in from Ole Miss.
6: That's right, and he's another guy I saw down there, and he has a little bit of talent, too. Well, so I don't know how good he is, but he's talented.
27: This kid's local, Jim.
6: Yeah, he's from Cushing.
27: Vanderbilt. From Cushing.
6: Yeah.
27: Kalen Berlowitz.
6: That is really cool, man.
27: That is very cool.
6: Was he pretty highly recruited or just mid guy?
27: No. He was at New Mexico State, I think.
6: Okay. Well, so, I mean that's a good coach down there at Vanderbilt.
27: Well, yeah, he beat out the 5-star freshman Jared Curtis.
6: Oh, well, good. Yeah. Well, let's see. That's good stuff. You know what? The bottom of the league quarterbacks, they got a lot to prove.
27: No doubt about it.
6: And even the other guys in the middle have a lot to prove.
27: And that's why we don't have no idea how good Alabama and Tennessee is going to be.
6: Yeah.
27: Because of new quarterbacks,
6: right? How can you?
27: No,
6: I agree. 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Along with the legend, Mr. Al Eschbeck, this show's known as the dominant
27: duo.
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6: We're back in studio today, and I'm joined by Mr. Al Eshbeck. And this show's known as the Dominant
27: Duo.
6: Well, the SEC, Al, it's, I guess, better late than never, but they came out and said that those dudes can't play either. So
27: that's right.
6: And they said in the NBA and WNBA. So I'm interested to see what's going to happen with Kiffin. By the way, you know what's beautiful, Al? The chancellor and the president at LSU said that they support the move. But interestingly enough, if they support the move, why didn't they tell Kiffin that he couldn't do it when he did it?
27: Well, and they abstained from voting on the measure.
6: Right, but then when it happened, yeah. then they said they're in for it.
27: Yeah.
6: They're just trying to win.
27: Yeah, you're right. And my guess over there is Kiffin can do whatever he wants to do.
6: Yeah, but let me tell you, though, that he's going to get suspended if he plays them.
27: No doubt about it.
6: So you would think he wouldn't play those two guys. I tell you, though, I kind of feel sorry for those two guys because what are they going to do now?
27: Yeah.
6: You know, there's about 16 of them. What are they going to do? Go back to the camp? I mean, they're probably not going to play football anymore.
27: There are some players in the NFL that are ripping those guys. I mean, tearing them apart.
6: Well, they should be.
27: For what they did.
6: I mean, they should be. It's a little bit ridiculous. And I'm glad that finally looks like the whole league is going to do it. Everybody.
27: Here's the thing, Jim. We got to have rules, some rules, right, to abide by.
6: You would think so. You would think so, yeah. You would definitely think so.
27: And, surely, you know, well, you're right. If they said that LSU... How can they let Kiffin play those guys?
6: Well, he can't. They should have had some morals in the first place and said, "No, we're not going to let you do that." And if they would have done that, then they'd have looked good. But they don't care because they want to win. Well, they want to win.
27: And Texas had one.
6: Oh, that's right. Texas did have one. You're right. So and that's the offensive lineman, man, came back. Absolutely. Hudson, I think his name is Hudson.
27: Yep.
6: Yeah, he's a good player too. Yeah, that's. The whole thing is just crazy.
27: Yeah, I'm glad they did it. I'm sure that the ACC and the Big 12 are going to follow right along.
6: Oh, yeah. I don't think there's any doubt. But I wonder, I would love to be in the locker room in the NFL of where those dudes left, because some of them people are ripping them. But what do you think they're saying when there's no media around? I mean, they are killing those dudes.
27: No doubt.
6: And how hard is it for another team going to want them?
27: You're right.
6: You know, I mean, there'll be a bunch of teams that go, well, I mean, he's a good player, but my gosh, he left them. They left them and went there. That's weak.
27: Yeah, it's really weak. This is fun though, because what we see is like, and we talked about it yesterday. We're seeing villains in college football. A year ago, I loved Kiffin. I didn't like him at first, then I really liked him. Now I don't like the dude.
6: I'm right there with you, Al. I mean, he had the alcohol problems.
27: Right.
6: And we all kind of, you know, forgive him for that. And then he just seemed like after that, he was humbled, but he was still a jerk.
27: Yes.
6: And then you start to find out how funny he is and the things that he says, and you think, wow, yeah, okay, this guy, and he can obviously coach. And then, of course, he does what he's done now, and everybody's like, golly, that's horrible.
27: Yeah. It's like he had no morals of what's going on. And then you hear some of the, you know, the people there at Ole Miss talk about him and that he had no scruples, and it's. So they're you agree now they're villain number one in college football?
6: Oh, yeah. Yeah, them and Tech. You brought that up the other day. You're right.
27: Yeah.
6: But I will tell you this. I wouldn't be at all surprised if LSU's fighting for the league. If the quarterback plays.
27: That's the whole thing.
6: That's right.
27: If Levitt can play.
6: If he plays the way he did last year, then absolutely.
27: I think their three toughest games are at home.
6: Let's look them up right now. I'll look it up right now.
27: You got your Bible
6: here? I got my Bible right here. Let me see the LSU here. That's A&M, Tennessee. I can't believe Phil Steele likes Tennessee more than LSU. That's interesting. Okay, Clemson at home. It's a big game right off the bat. They should win.
27: You should win.
6: Louisiana Tech at home. Then they go at Mississippi, which is going to be maybe the greatest game of the entire season.
27: Absolutely.
6: The hatred that's going to be flying in that thing will be incredible. Then A&M at home. Boy, that's a big game. And then McNeese at Kentucky, they should win. Mississippi State at home, they should win. At Auburn, it's not an easy place to play. Then they got Alabama at home, Texas at home.
27: See?
6: Yeah. Then at Tennessee, at Arkansas.
27: Mississippi on the road going to be really, really tough.
6: Oh, and I don't know. Ole Miss will be more fired up for that game than any game they played in a long time.
27: And yeah, those players, they'll want to kick his butt.
6: Oh, no doubt about it.
27: That'll be unbelievable.
6: Yep. But listen.
27: We got time for that. Is that a night game? It's going to be while we're covering the OU New Mexico game.
6: I think I saw that. I think it was going to be on while we were doing radio, I think. I mean, okay. I can't. Tony, will you look that up? Ole Miss, and it's on September 19th. Now, the New Mexico game is what? Do we know what that is yet?
27: It's either 6:30 or 7.
6: Okay.
0: You said November 19th.
6: I'm sorry, September 19th. I'm really sorry. September 19th, a TV schedule. I don't see that, so maybe he can look that up.
27: Well, Blaine will text us. Blaine is...
6: Yeah, he'll do it. Yeah. Blaine. He. You know what Blaine has done? My man Blaine, you know what he's done? He's put the daggone... the sports animal inside of his head now. He doesn't even have to have headphones anymore.
0: It's like a Neuralink chip.
6: That's right.
0: Put
6: he
0: in
6: just
0: his
6: pushes
0: head.
6: Right here and says, let me turn it on. Okay. We're listening to we love Blaine. He's one of the best ever. Yeah, Levitt. Let me tell you something. Me and Tram did the quarterbacks that have to prove the most. Levitt might be the number one in the country. Mateer's right there with him. But, I mean, Levitt, I mean, if that dude plays the way he played 2 years ago, LSU's going to be tough. If he plays the way he played last year, they're not going to be tough.
27: Let's see what I got here. It's a night game.
6: Dwight, it is?
27: My man Dwight. Thanks, Dwight.
6: So what? So that means that we play at the exact same time?
27: Yeah.
6: Okay. Well, that means we're over at Othello's. We'll have to have both of them on then.
0: 6:30.
6: Yep, 6:30. Thank you. What time? The Clemson game, what time is that game, the very first game? It's in the afternoon, I think.
27: Okay.
6: I'm pretty sure because, no, I'm wrong about that. I was talking about, I can't remember. That's got to be.
0: North Carolina, Clemson, 11 a.m.
6: North Carolina, Clemson.
0: At Clemson. That same day, right?
6: Talking about September 5th, Clemson and LSU.
0: Okay, sorry.
6: That's okay. Boy, that'll be great. I hope Clemson beats North Carolina by 100.
27: By the way, I got this from Blaine. The Tennessee Court of Appeals has issued an order staying the injunction granted to the plaintiff athlete pending appeal. As with Ohio, those players, what this is saying, our man Colton Sully, this means Sooners signing fifth-year transfer B.J. Edwards is now ineligible, pending resolution of the appeal. And I think Brennan's going to be ineligible, too, because he played in the summer league for the Nets.
6: So, okay, so... Edwards and then the Gack kid, do you think both of them will not play?
27: Gack is ineligible. Gack is definitely ineligible. It looks like the That they could lose a center, Duke Brennan and
6: the Villanova kid,
27: a guard, the Villanova kid, yeah.
6: That's going to hurt him, isn't it?
27: Oh, it hurt him immensely.
6: Huh.
27: So we'll see. The courts, don't you love stuff? And here's the thing, Jim. School started Monday, though. These cats got to be enrolled and everything. So it's
6: yeah. And now, where did Edwards come from?
27: It was at SMU. That was like 13 points a game at SMU.
6: Okay. And he's a guard, right?
27: He's a guard.
6: Wow, what are they going to do if it ends up that Brennan can't come and Gack's not coming? Who's going to play center? Me? I mean, do they have a center?
27: Some eligibility? Yeah, some eligibility.
6: Yeah. Huh? Do they have a center?
27: Yeah. Not a good one.
6: Wow. And this is a big year for him.
27: No doubt.
6: Like you and I said, is there going to be 76 teams this year?
27: Yes.
6: If you can't make 76 teams,
27: that's your program's got problems if you can't get in 76.
6: I mean, I would bet that there's going to be a conference this year, either the Big 12 or the SEC or maybe the Big 10, they might get 11 teams in.
27: Yeah.
6: You know?
27: I was reading predictions yesterday. Some people were saying that the SEC was going to get 5 in this year. That'll be a By the way, we'll talk about it, but yesterday, we told you, SEC did the most overrated and most underrated team this year in football. Guess who the two most overrated were, in their opinion?
6: Texas?
27: Nope.
6: Please don't tell me OU.
27: Nope.
6: Overrated. Alabama?
27: That's one.
6: Tennessee?
27: No.
6: Who's the other one?
27: Alabama and A&M.
6: Oh, I should have thought of A&M. Okay.
27: Most underrated, they had OU number one.
6: Underrated OU number one. Okay, very good.
27: Now get this. This is great, too. CBS did the thing for the Big 12 today. And there were about four people doing different things. So they all got their own opinion. Number one overrated team. You know who it was?
6: Oh, wow. I would get Kansas State.
27: Oklahoma State. Number one, number three underrated team?
6: Who?
27: Oklahoma State. So it tells you everything.
6: Yeah, that just tells you nobody knows.
27: Nobody
6: knows. If anybody says, well, I think OSU is going to be really good this year, you're just guessing. You hope you're right.
27: You're right.
6: They're the hardest team in all the years that we've been doing this for me.
27: We have no idea.
6: I've never seen a team I know less about.
27: Yeah.
6: And I've talked to a couple people.
27: Last year was pretty tough, too, because they had all those portal guys, right?
6: Well, that's true. That's true. And a lot of people thought they were going to be good.
27: Yeah.
6: I think I picked them 7-5 last year, so that's really bad compared to 1-11.
27: but you're right. That epitomizes everything. One by said they're the most overrated team in the conference. Someone says the number three underrated team in the conference.
6: So. I can see both. I could probably argue both. Did you ever take the debate class when you were in high school?
27: Oh yeah.
6: And did you do a deal where they gave you a subject and then you could do either side? I mean, and sometimes you did a side that you didn't totally believe in?
27: I did. I debated somebody why they should make wine the national drink instead of milk.
6: Were you for it?
27: Yes, I was for it.
6: That is beautiful.
27: Making wine. I brought a wine bottle in, too, to help my debate.
6: That was the start, Tony, of Al Espec right there. Wine.
27: The teacher loved it.
6: Did they really?
27: Yeah.
6: Should start giving kids bottles of wine. By the way, Julie would gives kids all the time little bottles of sweet tea. All the time.
27: Really?
6: Oh, yeah. Our daughters and then our we better not say granddaughters and stuff because maybe our daughters will get mad at us. All right. Julie's going to be really mad at me. 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
27: duo.
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0: I'm Jim Traber along with Mr. Al Eschbeck, and we are welcoming our man Jake Trotter from ESPN, and this show's known as the Total
1: Dominance
2: Hour.
0: Jake, how you doing?
2: What's going on, guys? It's been a while.
0: Yeah, man, we love having you on the air, and I'm sure you're every day you're just happier than a pig in slop that you don't have to cover that Cleveland team. What a joke they are, huh?
2: Yeah, a lot of news in Cleveland. Like, our trailer parks were in the news. Our quarterback situation is in the news. We're just the epicenter of the sports universe right
0: now. What happened to your trailer parks? I didn't see that.
2: Well, there was a 49ers owner got in trouble for
0: it. Oh, is that in Cleveland? That's right. Okay.
1: He's a Youngstown guy.
2: Georgia,
1: is he?
2: Ohio.

0: Yeah, it's kind of in the vicinity.
1: Oh my gosh, that's beautiful. Yeah. I mean, just real quick before we talk college football with you, what are the fans up there saying about them naming Watson? Obviously, I've known Monken for years. You've known him too. I don't think there's any way he made this choice. I think this was the money people because they're paying him so much, but you tell me.
0: I actually think Todd, and you know, I'm not guessing. You know, this was Todd's call.
1: Okay. Well, I'm wrong then.
0: I think that, listen, you know, he's in a tough situation. He inherited all of this between Deshaun Watson and Shadur. I genuinely think that he believes that Watson was the better quarterback, and they have like 10 new starters offensively, including an entire new offensive line. And, he, you know, they're going on the road first 2 weeks of the season. They play Baker Mayfield in week two, which is going to be super interesting to see how that goes. And I think he felt like, you know, Shadur's issues with the protection checks and the cadence and getting everybody lined up correctly, all of that, I think that's where Shadur really has a long way to go. And, you know, he just felt like Watson was the better option. Now, I don't know if I agree with it because, you know, the other part of this situation is the fan base uniformly, unanimously hates their starting quarterback. And we're at a situation now, guys, where I don't know that they can play their starting quarterback at home. Like, I know for a fact, week three, they play Carolina. If they're 0-2 and he plays the way like he has played since he's been in a Browns uniform, people are going to be showing up when the doors open just to boo their own starting quarterback in warmups. And I don't know if Kelce or whomever, you know, has this bet, but if you can make it, you will make money. There is 0% chance they'll introduce the offensive starters, because they know how that reaction is going to go with their fan base. So it's like an exhausting situation. I mean, this saga has been going on for 4 years now, and everybody's done with it. And nobody wants to see Deshaun Watson play quarterback for the Browns ever again. And the fact that it's happening is really cast a pall over this NFL season for Browns fans.
2: It was crazy. Two of the worst trades in NFL history happened, not almost together, Deshaun Watson and Russell Wilson deal, right? I mean,
0: Russell Wilson's not in this. It's not in this.
2: No, game, I know, but it was really a horrible. It was a horrible deal that they made, and that the Watson is maybe the worst trade in NFL history.
0: The Browns wish they made the Russell Wilson trade. Yeah, they didn't make that trade. They made the worst of the two, and the thing that's killed them is because they fully guaranteed the contract. They just haven't been able to get out of it. So, like, they have to keep him on the roster because they've rolled the money over to a point they could not cut him if they wanted to, because the dead cap hit would be so astronomical they wouldn't even be cap compliant as a team. They would have, like, an ineligible team. So it's a total mess. And, I mean, they even lost a training camp tight end to Lane Kiffin and LSU. It's just been a wild week for the Cleveland
1: Browns.
0: But
1: what are
0: Browns.
1: Those guys going to do now that went to LSU, because everybody's saying they can't play anymore in college football?
0: Well, I don't know. I mean, we'll see what Lane does. I mean, I can't imagine he's going to play him, but, you know, he hasn't indicated otherwise. And if anybody's going to, you know, challenge the authority, the SEC, it would be Lane Kiffin. But it's been a tough training camp for the Browns. And I think for Monken, like, we all want Monken to do well. We all want him to succeed. He's got to weather this storm a little bit, because the two things are true. They've got a really exciting young core. It's kind of gotten overshadowed by the quarterback mess, but, you know, Casey Concepcion from Texas A&M, Denzel Boston from Washington, Harold Fannin, Bowling Green, Quinshon Judkins at running back. They've got Spencer Fano, the left tackle from Utah. Carson Schlesinger was the defensive rookie of the year last year. They've got a lot of, like, really interesting young players. And if Monken could just weather this storm with Deshaun Watson and Shadur, they're going to have a pretty high pick, I would think, next year in a great quarterback draft. And he's going to have a lot of good young players to rebuild this program around. You just don't want to get tethered to Deshaun Watson and have the fan base turn on you. And, you know, unfortunately for Todd, that kind of happened when he named him the starter. And, you know, I think he's going to have a quick hook. You know, it wouldn't surprise me if Sanders is starting by week three. But, you know, people are not happy right here. I mean, people are hanging signs on the Jim Brown statue downtown by the stadium.
1: Oh, jeez, that's unbelievable. Oh, wow. Yep, that's Cleveland. I mean, it's Cleveland Browns. They're just beautiful.
0: Did you pick a new team, Jim?
1: Not yet. They're doing it with money. No, the Browns have no chance. They're one of the ones that I wouldn't let anybody pick. But they're giving money to Rob's Ranch. And as of right now, I said I'd do the Dallas Cowboys if they got over $10,000. And the Cowboy fans, as usual, they're not stepping up. So as of right now, it's the Tampa Bay Bucks. I'm going to be cheering for... But we got two more days left.
0: Look at that.
1: Two more days left for money. So yeah.
0: Now we got to get him a Baker Mayfield jersey.
1: No jersey. Got it. I said if anybody gave $10,000, I would wear a jersey. But they're not going to get there. So.
2: And that makes the whole thing worse, Jake. Was they had Baker Mayfield and they bring in Deshaun Watson. I mean, what idiots? What morons?
1: I know.
0: Do you think Baker's going to let him forget about it when they play?
2: No.
1: Well, listen.
0: Do you think he's going to let that go?
1: I think Baker is on a. He's got a chip on his shoulder anyway, and that's normally when he's at his best. So now he's got the chip about his contract, and then the Browns are coming to town. That's going to be. He might get too fired up. You never know. I know I would be like going crazy. I mean, I'd sleep the night before. So.
0: Yeah, we've seen it, you know, like, what was it, the Kansas game with the thing with the coin toss? I mean, it could be that level of chippiness.
1: By the way, I love the Concepcion kid from A&M, man. He is a big-time wide receiver. He really is.
0: Yeah, and he can return kicks and punts, too, like, which is big. They really do have, like, a lot of intriguing skill talent. But, you know, it doesn't matter if you don't have a quarterback that can get them the ball. And I'm telling you what, guys, the name I keep kind of hearing up here, like, don't sleep on the quarterback at Oklahoma State being a potential first-round pick. I mean, I've talked to a lot of people in NFL front offices and college front offices, and he's on everybody's radar. Like, I don't know that, like, college football fans know a lot about him at large, but he could be a guy that, you know, could really make some noise in the draft conversation.
1: You know, somebody told me, one of my sources up there told me that you can tell him something and he'll go right out and do it. They said he's an unbelievable sponge. I mean, the guy, he's incredible as far as that. Now, he's going to go have to make the plays in a higher level. And I think Al and I both agree he's a good player, but, you know, he's getting a lot of hype. So we'll see. He better be good.
2: The offensive line is really questionable, Jake.
1: Exactly. They're going to block people.
0: Well, the North Texas guys I've heard can really play. The running back, Hawkins, and the receiver.
2: Yeah, they're really good.
0: Who knows what to make of their depth? And like you said, you know, are they going to be able to protect and block and all of that? But I mean, I was talking to a scout the other day, and I asked him, okay, how do you have the quarterbacks right now for 2027? And this person had Dante Moore from Oregon, number one, and he had Drew Mestemaker from Oklahoma State, number two.
1: Wow. Well, that's not surprising. Not surprising he's ahead of Arch Manning. Go ahead, Al.
2: Yeah, I saw one report said an NFL scout said he had six ahead of Arch Manning.
1: Yeah, it's going to be interesting with him. I feel sorry for the kid a little bit, though, Jake, because he's a good kid and he just gets ripped by me and Al and everybody else because people have been touting him so high, you know?
0: Well, he's got a chance to shut everybody down. I mean, I think they're going to be good. And I don't know how much you guys have seen Cam Coleman play. I mean, I guess
1: he's a star.
0: You guys saw him because Auburn was there last year.
1: He's a star. He's a star.
0: He is a superstar.
1: Yep.
0: Jeremiah Smith is the best receiver in college football at Ohio State. Cam Coleman is number two. Like, I think he could be a top 10 pick.
2: I love Leek Brown also.
1: The running back.
2: The running back.
1: Yeah. Leek Brown, yeah.
0: Yeah, definitely. They're good. I'm going to be in Austin for week two when Ohio State goes down there. That is going
1: to
0: be.
1: Hey. Before we go to break, real quick, just real quick, a year ago today, or not today, right now, you told us that Ohio State had the best team you think you'd ever seen, and they've lost a lot, but I'm hearing they're still, they're not as good as that, but they're still impressive?
0: Well, I told you the year they won the national championship.
1: Two years ago. Sorry, my bad.
0: And they had the loss to Oregon on the road, at the end. And then they had the inexplicable performance against Michigan, and then they came back and kind of played the way I thought they would and dusted everybody in the playoff. You know, they lost three top 11 picks on defense. Not easy to replace.
1: Right.
0: But they've got a Heisman finalist coming back at quarterback, Julian Sain. They've got good running backs. And they did pretty well in the portal, particularly in the defensive backfield, you know, to replace the likes of Caleb Downs. But, I mean, Jeremiah Smith is such a weapon, and they've got so many guys that were highly touted that I think are going to be good that are just inexperienced. The difference for Ohio State is this. Last year they played Texas. They coasted. They beat everybody down. And then by the time they got to the playoff, like, their guys have told me, we don't feel like we were battle tested, and we played Indiana and Miami and got pushed around up front and weren't kind of ready for those fourth quarter games because we didn't have any. Not going to be a problem for them this year. They play at Texas, at USC, Oregon at home, at Iowa. They go to Indiana.
1: It's tough.
0: And then obviously Michigan as well. It might be the toughest schedule in the country.
1: We got to go. O'Genie break with Mr. Al Lesbeck and Mr. Jake Trotter. This show's known as a total.
2: Dominance.
0: Power.
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2: And we are back. Back with a show known in Nepal as the Total
1: Dominance.
0: Dower.
2: By the way, if you want to see something catastrophic, Tony just went, the mudslide in Nepal, go to YouTube. It's one of the most horrifying things I've ever seen in my life.
1: We need to pray for the people in Nepal because there's going to be thousands and thousands of people that are dead.
2: Oh, my God. I've never seen anything like it.
1: Have you
2: like
1: seen this, Jake, yet?
0: I did see it, and it is as terrible as Al said it was.
1: Yeah, I mean, this might be the biggest catastrophe of all time. I've never seen.
2: Wow!
22: That video right there.
1: Yeah,
22: is
1: that
22: incredible.
1: One right there is the most unbelievable one I've ever seen. Look at that.
2: I'm watching those videos. It just. Let me ask you, Jake. Jim was saying that what the chancellor and the AD at LSU said it was a good move, voting that they couldn't play. How in the world is Kiffin going to play these kids if his own people say it was a good move that what they did?
0: You're asking me how is he going to defy the SEC leadership?
2: How is he going to defy his own leadership and the chancellor?
1: Yeah.
0: Well, as we found out with college football, college sports, I mean, go find a judge to give you an injunction, and you can circumvent the rules. I don't know if he would do that with his own leadership, but it was interesting. The SEC were the first ones to issue a press release. Basically saying we don't think it should be right that players can leave NFL training camps and side with college football programs, but they omitted the fact that it was their own school that was perpetrating this. It was the first.
1: I think is great though? They never said a word when Kiffin was doing it. Then they didn't vote; they abstained from the vote. And then when the vote was yes, they couldn't do it anymore. Then they came out and said, "Oh yeah, we're against it." I mean, they don't have any morals down there, dude. They want to win. And then when they had to go along with it, they did. Right? Right, Jake?
0: Between Will Wade, Kiffin, and Kim Mulkey, they have the Death Star.
1: Yeah.
0: At LSU.
1: You see that? Did you see what Will Wade is trying to do? He's trying to bring in the entire Israeli national team. He is unbelievable.
0: Yeah, I mean, you couldn't pick three better coaches for that.
2: And you see what Mulkey did? She signed somebody from Russia and a starting center from Ukraine, and now the Ukraine center has left.
1: Oh, my gosh.
0: And I think her dad is, in the Ukrainian military. So that just shows you what Ken Mulkey
1: that is terrible.
0: About.
1: It is. These people are amazing.
0: It's Darth Vader times three down there.
1: So, Jake, let's go back to some college football. I'm sure in the area that you're in, the Big Ten is feeling really good about themselves. About 20 years ago, the Big 12 was the best league in the country. And then the SEC took over for a long period of time. And though even the Big Ten is horrible at the bottom, like if you went 11, 12, 13, 14 down at the bottom, I think the SEC would kill the Big Ten. But nobody cares because they won the last three national championships in a row. And the Big Ten's got to be feeling good up there, Jake.
0: Yeah, not only has the SEC not won one, they haven't even played for one.
1: Good point.
0: In the last 4 years. So, and it's the Big Ten has completely dominated college football. Yeah, you're right. Like, would Mississippi State beat Purdue? Probably. But the Big Ten, you know, they've got six or seven pretty good teams this year. Like, I haven't done this exercise in my head, but it'd be interesting if you took the top six or seven in the Big Ten and put them up against the top six or seven in the SEC, you know, how that would shake out.
1: It'd be fun.
0: I'm sorry.
1: I said it would be fun.
0: Yeah. I think the Big Ten is a little bit deeper at the top than they've been. Like, they've been super top heavy lately, you know, usually with Ohio State and also Michigan and, you know, Oregon has been great. And then Indiana lately has just been an absolute juggernaut under Cignetti. And I think all those teams are going to be great, again, with the exception of Michigan. We'll see on them. But, yeah, the Big Ten, this is probably about as good as the league has been in football that I can remember. And, you know, there's a lot of stability around the league as well. I mean, Ryan Day is not going anywhere at Ohio State. I think Matt Campbell is going to do a really good job at Penn State, and he's going to have time to show what he can do there. They play USC in October. Like, can they finally shake that inability to not beat top 10 teams? Big year for Lincoln. We'll see what happens there, but they've got a good quarterback. Gary Patterson as the DC is interesting there. And then, you know, Indiana and Oregon. I mean, Indiana, I think people assume that Indiana is going to take a step back this year because they don't have it Mendoza. I was actually there a few days ago. Like, they've got two guys that could be first-round picks at wide receiver. Like, they've got big-time offensive linemen. They've got All-Americans on their defensive front. Like, Indiana ain't going anywhere. I don't know that they're going to win the national championship and beat Alabama by five touchdowns, but they're going to be really good again. So the Big Ten right now, they've got four or five programs that I think they would feel like stack up pretty favorably with the top four or five out of the SEC.
2: Jim and I got the under on Indiana wins. And they finally play in a tough schedule.
1: And I bet
2: that schedule
1: we don't think
2: is
1: they're,
2: really
1: yeah,
2: tough.
1: We don't think they're going to fall apart, Jake.
2: No, but numbers, 10.5
1: yeah,
2: wins.
1: 10.5. So that means, Jake, that if they lose two games, we're in. And I'm sorry, they got a tough schedule this year. And I'm picking Oregon to win a national championship. So, I mean, you think it's crazy? If you had to bet at 10.5, would you take over? You think they're going 11-1?
0: I don't have their schedule in front of me.
1: I get it for you.
0: They play Ohio State. I know they play Ohio State. That's going to be the biggest home game in Indiana football history.
1: Yeah, I got you. I understand. I'm not, like I said, I'm not saying they're falling apart, but listen to this. North Texas, okay. Howard, Western Kentucky, they win. They beat Northwestern. Reno. They win at Rutgers 5-0. At Nebraska, they win. Then I'm picking Ohio State to beat them. It's Indiana. At Michigan, we'll see how Michigan goes. Al and I are not real high on Michigan, but we'll see. The coach is incredible. We all agree with that, right? Minnesota at home, I think Minnesota's decent. They'll beat them. Then USC at home at Washington, that's going to be a tough game. And then Purdue. I think they go 10-2. I don't know. What are your thoughts?
0: It's really not that tough of a schedule because they don't play anyone in the non-conference. By the way, poor Western Kentucky. They play Indiana and Georgia on the road. The Hilltoppers are going to just
1: I hope they're getting a lot of money. I hope they're getting a lot of money for it.
0: I'm sure they are. But really, outside the Ohio State game, like, I don't see anything there that's, like, unwinnable for Indiana. So
2: I will say Mendoza is really good.
0: Still hit the over.
2: We watch Hoover at TCU. Not impressed.
1: Yeah, I mean, he's not as good as Mendoza.
0: Listen.
1: Go ahead.
0: You guys, all you Big 12 in SEC, 2 years ago, everybody was like, Will Howard is terrible. I can't believe Ohio State took him. They're not going to go anywhere with him. And then he has like a 99 QBR in the playoff, and they win the national championship.
1: And he's a bum. So, and he's a bum with the Steelers. So there you go.
0: Well,
1: he's like McCarthy up there. I mean, what's his name? Is that his name? What's his name?
2: Yeah, J.J. McCarthy.
1: Yeah, J.J. McCarthy. He won a national championship, too. And you know why? Because he had big-time players everywhere. You agree?
0: He played well, though. He played really well. Yeah. He played well in the playoff. He played horribly against Michigan. He was a big reason they lost that game. But listen, Hoover is not, he's not a big guy, and he's going to take chances. Like, that's just in his DNA. Can he not lead the nation in turnovers? Like, I think that's the big thing. Like, can they put him in position to just take what's there? You know, I think one thing that somebody told me while I was in Bloomington, like, you know, can we get him to a point where he's not trying to score a touchdown on every play? Can he just take the 10-yard play? Can he take the 5-yard play? Because we're good enough everywhere else to where he doesn't need to be that. And I think that's probably the big question mark for them. You know, but you look at their schedule. Okay, they lose to Ohio State. I don't know what to make of Michigan because I don't know what to make of their quarterback. You know, he has got all the talent in the world. He's like 6'5", can flat-out run. But, you know, he operated in clearly a chaotic environment last year. I don't think he was very well coached. He didn't really develop there. And, you know, they've got all that now. You know, they've got Detmer as their quarterback's coach. Jason Beck did a great job with Dampier at Utah. And obviously Whittingham is, you know, a Hall of Fame caliber coach. So they've got some adults there. But, you know, Michigan, like, they don't have, you know, first-round picks everywhere like they've had, you know, like they had under Harbaugh. Like, they've got some big question marks, offensive line, you know, receiver outside Andrew Marsh. You know, who's gonna be bringing, you know, the pass rush. I just think that they have a lot of questions. And, you know, the Oklahoma game week two, like, I would not be surprised if Oklahoma went up there Ann Arbor week two and put it on Michigan a little bit. Not saying it's gonna happen, but I have a lot more faith in Oklahoma than I do Michigan. And Michigan could go 6-6 or they could go 11-1. Like, they're a really hard team to kind of figure out. But I think they're closer to 6-6 than 11-1.
1: And Whittingham's a great coach. I mean, he's a great coach. Yeah. Big step up at coach, I would think, right, Al, from the guy last year?
2: What's your thoughts about OU?
0: I think OU, I mean, listen, it's incredible the defensive identity that Brent Venables has brought and really implemented in just a couple of years. I mean, Oklahoma, not that long ago, was like, man, they just can't play defense against anybody. And since Brent's gotten there, it's gotten better every year. I mean, some people think that Oklahoma might have the best defense in the country, if not the best, you know, probably top five. They've got a really tough schedule too. I mean, they've got at Michigan, they almost have to win that game just based on everything else they have coming down the road. Mm-hmm. At Georgia, the Texas game. I mean, Texas could be number one in the country by the time those two play if the Longhorns beat Ohio State. And then you've got, I think it's some combination of like Ole Miss, Missouri,
2: A&M,
0: another playoff team. Like, two teams that made the playoffs.
1: It's definitely tough.
0: But if John Mateer can play the way he did the first month of the season, then I think they've got a chance to get back to the playoff. And I think if this team gets back to the playoff, they have the ability to do some real damage and not just get there. I think they could make a run if they do. So that, talk about battle-tested. I mean, if they get there, they're certainly going to be battle-tested. But it's going to come down to, you know, Mateer getting back to that form he had the first month of the season when he was like the clear Heisman front runner, and then never really regained that form after he came back from the hand injury.
1: Give us a team in both the big leagues that you think could surprise some people this year.
0: I'll go with Minnesota in the Big Ten. Like, if you go look at Minnesota's year by year under PJ Fleck, their head coach, you're kind of surprised. Like, it's like 8 wins, 9 wins, 8, 9. Like, they've been consistently pretty good. They've got a quarterback who they really like in Drake Lindsey, who was a freshman last year. They've got Anthony Smith at pass rusher, one of the top returning pass rushers in the country, a legit like Big Ten Defensive Player of the Year candidate. And they've been knocking on the door. I think they're going to be really tough out this year. So that would not be a team that I would want to play, and also a team I think could surprise and be in the mix, you know, potentially for like one of those last playoff spots if they, you know, they can catch a break here or there. I mean, you know, South Carolina is such a weird team because they've got Lenoris Sellers, who at one point last year, like at this time last year, like people are like, oh, he's the top quarterback prospect in this class. And then he played so poorly to the point he comes back, all the physical tools in the world, but You know, the play was inconsistent. They've got, you know, Dylan Stewart. I mean, that's about as good as it gets on the defensive line. You know, I know they hammered the portal. So, like, South Carolina is it? I mean, 2 years ago, they were playing about as well as anybody in the country.
1: And they brought in Briles, too, right? Nelson Briles, the running offense.
0: They did. Kendall, yeah, Kendall Briles.
1: Kendall Briles, and, my bad.
0: Yeah, who's, you know, had a lot of success as a play caller, and I think will probably help Sellers settle in and use his strengths. But that's kind of, if you're anybody else in the SEC, that they're the team, I think, that they've got the front-end talent to be pretty interesting.
1: Hey, by the way, the breaking news, the Big 12 has now agreed to do exactly what the other two big boys are doing. They're going to ban. They're not letting players play. So we'll wait on the ACC. I would assume they'll come up here soon and do it. And then all the big conferences are not going to let it happen. I don't know why.
0: I think the ACC already announced today.
1: Oh, okay, good. I didn't see that. Thank you, Jake.
0: I thought they did.
1: Okay, sounds good. Yeah, back to South Carolina. We saw Lenoris Sellers, right, Al? And
3: yes,
1: he looked incredible 2 years ago. And then last year, he looked lost. I mean,
0: he did.
1: Yeah, I mean, it was really bad. So, and, you know, everybody loves the coach at South Carolina, but I'm telling you what now, if they don't have a really good year with bringing in Briles and everything, I don't know. Al, you think his job's on the line?
2: Yeah, I think it could be on the line. Yes.
1: You think so, Jake?
0: I would think so too. Just it was a pretty rough year last year. I mean, they were just not really competitive. And I mean, if I remember right, Oklahoma destroyed them.
1: Yeah.
0: Was that in Columbia? I think it was in Columbia.
1: Yeah.
0: Or did they play there?
2: Yes, it was. No, it was in Columbia.
1: No, it was in Columbia. Yeah. They beat them 26-7, and the offense did absolutely nothing.
0: Correct. Yeah. So yeah, I think this is a big year. I mean, you know, if you're talking who's at the top of the hot seat ranking, it's probably Norvell at Florida State. You know, another team that, like, went undefeated, probably should have made the playoff, lost their quarterback, and then they've not recovered since. They had the win over Alabama, but just have not been able to put it together. It'll be interesting. We saw last year, I mean, there was like a month stretch, guys, where I was doing nothing but writing about coaches getting fired, whether it was, you know, Mike Gundy or James Franklin. I mean, you just go down the list. It was
1: right,
0: like left and right. You know, people were getting let go, and you know, we're to the point now. Like, you're on the warm seat coming into the season, and you lose a couple of games. Like, people got a quick trigger with this stuff.
1: Is Belichick in trouble?
0: I mean, he should be. Like, I think they're going to get killed by TCU this weekend. I think that they, I mean, like, they were in shambles. Like two days into practice, because they lost, you know, their GM Lombardi, you know, to an HR investigation.
1: Do you know what that is? You got any inside on that by any chance?
0: No, I don't know. I don't know exactly what he's been accused of. And then Steve Belichick, their defensive coordinator, Bill's son,
1: yeah,
0: was on leave for medical reasons. Like, they lost, you know, I think what Bill considered his second and third most important person on the staff. And their talent's just not very good. Like, they're not.
1: Yeah,
0: they're not a joke. They're not very impressive.
1: By the way, you know
0: what?
1: I guarantee you the son left because he's disgusted with his father. And Lombardi certainly couldn't be in trouble for, like being with a girl in college, because the daggone head coach is dating a daggone 25-year-old. So, I mean, they're just a fiasco. He's embarrassing himself. Can you imagine, guys? Al, me, you. Can you imagine if your mama's had maybe gone away or died or whatever, and your dad was dating somebody who was 25 years old? I mean, that's just crazy to me, man. He's an idiot. Total idiot.
2: Who else? Fickell could lose his job. Aranda could lose his job. Who else?
0: Yeah, Aranda's another one for sure.
2: Fickell, right?
0: Yeah. They got a quarterback from Old Dominion, Colton Joseph, who was the Sun Belt Player of the Year. Can really run. You know, their problem has been, like, they've lost their quarterback for the season in, like, week two or three years in a row. But they have lost their identity. Like, you know, Wisconsin, you think of Jonathan Taylor and Rod Dane and Joe Thomas and powerful running game. And they got away from that. And I think they're trying to get back to pounding the ball a little bit. I just don't know if they have the horses to do it. But their quarterback is way more talented than what they've had. I'm not optimistic about Wisconsin. And if they're 1-3 or 1-4, I think Luke Fickell would certainly be in trouble. But, you know, the AD, Chris McIntosh, a year ago, he gave him the vote of confidence. And then he left himself and joined the Big Ten. So it's a precarious situation.
1: How about Lincoln? Is Lincoln in a hot seat if he drops off about a 7-5 or something?
0: I don't think that they have the money to make a move based on what I understand, but it would be really disappointing if they go 7-5. I mean, they've got, you know, Jaden Maeva is, I couldn't believe how, I've never really seen him in person until Big Ten Media Days. He's 6'5", and he can move. He led the nation in completion in a QBR last year. They've got good skill players. Lincoln told me he thinks that this is the best they've been up front. We'll see. I know they had a center injury early on in camp, but their defense was moving in the right direction, but they lost Danton Lynn, their DC, to Penn State, and they hired Gary Patterson. We all think Gary Patterson, 10 years ago was about as good as it gets in terms of, calling defense, but he's been out of the game so long. I don't know what to make of that. So that to me is kind of the X factor for them is Gary Patterson still have his fastball.
1: Weren't the last couple years the defenses went down now? I think he got fired. That's right, he got fired.
0: He got fired.
1: And then what, he went down to Texas, didn't he, for a while?
2: Yeah, as an analyst.
0: He went to all of TCU's rivals. He went to Texas, he went to Baylor. He was making his way around.
1: That's crazy. That's crazy. So hey, have you picked a national champion yet?
0: I did. I don't want to say it. You guys are going to get on me.
1: Ohio State?
2: Indiana.
0: No.
1: Ohio State?
0: No, farther south. I got sucked in.
2: Texas? You picked Texas.
0: I did.
1: Wow, Jake.
0: I did.
1: Wow.
0: I know.
1: That's crazy.
0: I feel great about it.
1: Hey, they're talented.
0: I felt icky.
1: Hey, by the way, they got a tackle that was going to come back, was a really good player, and now he can't. You know, that hurts them.
0: I saw that. I just think with Cam Coleman.
2: They got a tough schedule too, Jake.
1: Yeah.
0: I mean, Ohio State, Oklahoma, and Texas, I think, have the three toughest schedules in the country.
1: Here's Texas real quick. They got Texas State, Ohio State, San Antonio, at Tennessee. That won't be easy. That freshman will have some games under his back. Then, of course, Oklahoma, Florida, Mississippi, Mississippi State, then at Missouri, at LSU, Arkansas, at A&M. So,
2: it's tough.
0: Yeah, it's tough. It's tough. There's no doubt. But the way Arch Manning played down the stretch last year, and now he's going to have a weapon in Cam Coleman. And I think they can get a lot of confidence that they can beat Ohio State week two. But, we'll see. The Arch couldn't have been worse in that Ohio State game last year. It's a huge game for him and for Texas. But, listen, they've been knocking on the door lately. I mean, they've had some runs in the playoff. They've just come up a little bit short. I'm picking them to win it all, but if it makes you guys feel better, I don't feel great about it.
1: All right, Jake. Thanks, brother.
2: Jake, thanks, man. 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
2: And we're back. Back with the show known in Bali as the Total
25: Dominance.
1: How
2: you doing, Dino?
25: Oh, man, I'm in shock, Al. I just saw Kyle Singler's video.
1: Oh, yeah, I've been watching him, man. It's bad.
25: Did you watch all of it?
1: Oh, every one of them. I watched every one of them. The one where he said that Coach K broke into his house and stole money from him and everything? Yeah, he needs amazing help.
25: God.
1: And I know for a fact, Dean, that people from the Thunder have reached out to him, and he's not taking anybody. Not taking anybody.
25: Yeah.
1: So
25: he said he was living here in Oklahoma City.
1: Yeah, and if he had some other ones before. You know, he's living in this big house. He has no furniture in it. I mean, it's really messed up. It's sad.
25: Well, if people haven't seen it, I mean, I suggest you look at it because people need to know that this man is hurting. He's on a high while he's recording this. I've never been around anyone who was on meth, but that's the first thing that comes to mind. He looked, it's the most astonishing piece of video I've ever seen.
1: It's either meth or he has a tremendous mental situation or both together, because it is bad, man. Al, have you seen it?
2: I have not seen it. I've seen other stuff with him, and it's just
25: sad. Your heart will break.
1: Yeah.
2: It's,
1: and you know, the other thing, too, do you realize, I heard from a very good source that when he was playing in the NBA, he had some guys that he went to school with at Duke that ended up on Wall Street. and they were giving him some tips and stuff. And I heard that he had millions and millions and millions of dollars. I mean, I heard that he made what this person told me is he made more money in the stock market than he made as a basketball player.
2: And there's a good chance he's lost a lot of it now.
1: Either that or he's just leaving it, not using it. I don't know. It's really sad, though, Al. It's terrible.
2: Horrible.
25: Oh, my God.
1: Yeah, it's bad.
2: He was a really good college player. He was good in Detroit before he came here.
1: I know it. Shot 40% from three in Detroit. Came here and he just didn't shoot well.
25: I will say this. He's got mental issues, and it didn't help him that he was criticized and made fun of.
1: That was me. I'll tell you right now, I used to rip him all the time, so I feel bad.
25: Yeah. Well, you didn't know any of this, but I just throw that out there. So, anyway.
2: Hey, what's your thoughts about now all these comments saying, hey, you can't bring these players in that have signed pro contracts?
25: Well, I'm kind of lost here because it looks like Lane Kiffin is going to be able to skate. And it looks like OU's going to lose the BJ, the kid from SMU.
1: Edwards.
25: Yeah.
1: And the kid from Villanova, too, Dean, looks like.
25: Oh, I didn't see that had...
1: Al, isn't that right, Al?
2: I don't know. He played in the summer league with the Nets this year, whatever that means.
1: Well, you have to sign you have to sign something to play. Can't just walk out there, I would think. So I don't know. Yeah, but you say Lane's going to skate. You mean he's not going to get in any trouble is what you're saying, Dean?
25: No, I'm saying he's still going to be able to use those NFL players.
1: I don't think so, Dean. If he does, he's going to be suspended for 6 games.
25: Okay.
1: At least that's what I heard. Maybe you've heard something different, Dean.
25: Well, no, I've been trying to follow it today, Jim, but I've been out of pocket for the last several hours. So I read just a few minutes ago something about it. It's in limbo.
1: Here's the beautiful thing, Dean, that Al and I have been talking about today. Listen to this. You'll love it. So Kiffin brings those players in, and then obviously the Big Ten is the first one to go and do it. The SEC comes and they do it, but LSU, they abstained from voting on it. They didn't vote. And then when it got voted on by everybody else that, we can't have those players coming, then LSU, the main people came out and said, we're with it. We're 100% behind it. So they were going to let it go because Lane Kiffin was getting good players, and then they decided, oh, no, we're behind it now. So I don't think Kiffin's going to be able to play him, Dean. Al, is that the way you look at it, too?
2: Yeah, with his own administration saying, hey, we don't like we like the vote. This is a good thing not to let them play.
1: Exactly, Al. Yeah, Dean, yeah. I think he's not going to be able to play
25: him. I didn't see that latest report that you're referring to, Al.
1: Yeah. It's crazy. Yeah. What's really sad is that we have to have something like this. I mean, it's crazy.
25: Well, what's really sad is that Lane Kiffin is in the middle of it before the first kickoff of the season.
1: Goodness. Yeah, you're right.
2: What a game that's going to be on the 22nd? LSU at Ole Miss.
1: I think it's on the
2: 19th. How about that play? You think Jim and I agree? You think those Mississippi players are going to be fired up for that game?
25: Oh my goodness. But what about now? Do they open this week? Do they open with Clemson?
1: Yes, Clemson. Yes. That's the first day.
25: This week?
1: No, no, they don't play zero. They play the first week. Yep. That's the same day as OSU plays.
25: Okay.
1: Yeah. By the way, let me read this to you, Dean. Let me read this to you.
2: Yeah, from Blaine.
1: Schools that violate the SEC's professional sports rule result in 50% of the season suspension for the head coach, 50% of that sport's annual operating budget, and the SEC voting privileges on business matters revoked. So he's not playing those dudes.
2: He ain't playing
1: those
2: guys.
25: Texas
1: got that really good offensive lineman back too, Dean. And he's not going to be able to play. And by the way, they kicked their starting linebacker off the team the other day. Did you guys see that?
2: Who did?
25: Texas did.
2: Oh, really?
25: But, yep. But I was, I just was, I got a call from someone that said that Texas had found a loophole and that player is going to play. So this is all up in the air. I don't know the difference between...
2: I don't think they found a loophole. This vote is pretty, you mean, matter of fact, dude. I mean, I think so. We'll see.
25: Yeah. Yeah.
1: Wow.
25: Wow.
2: Yeah. It's... But it's good for the sport. It's good to not let this stuff go on, man.
1: Yeah. No, it's ridiculous. I never thought I'd saw the day where somebody could play do something professionally and then come back to college in the same sport.
2: Same sport.
1: Yeah. Now, like somebody said to me, well, what about Brandon Weeden? I said, get out of here. It's a totally different sport. That's totally different.
25: At a time when college football and college sports needs a governing body to really be strong and stable, the NCAA is just out there whistling in the wind.
1: Amen, Dean. Amen. You're exactly right. And that's why, again, I'm an idiot, but I think Joe Castiglione should get his own body together. I think it would be great, man. Just get some of the best people around the country that he knows and say, we're going to be the guys that do it.
2: But are the NCAA going to allow that? Because the NCAA is made up of all these... Every school makes up the NCAA.
1: Well, what about when OU and Georgia wanted to get out, Al? They got lost, but they tried it.
2: They just sued the NCAA.
1: Well, I'm telling you right now, I would bet you with all these judges and the things that they're doing, and remember, there's no antitrust exemption. Anybody can sue anybody. So what if 5 or 10 schools or an entire conference said, we don't want to be in the NCAA anymore? You think they could win?
2: I don't know, since they're voting with the NCAA. They're part of the NCAA. No,
1: that's a good point. That's a really good point. Mm. So that's a mess.
2: Wow.
1: It's a mess.
2: You're right. The other thing
25: that makes it even worse down in Louisiana is that you've got the silly governor involved, and he's basically, you know, the president of the school.
1: Yeah.
25: He's like an assistant. He's like the general manager for LSU sports, LSU football.
1: Yeah, it was. It's bad. Definitely bad.
25: Get kickoff here, please.
2: We got this weekend. Get some going, and then man, it'll go full force. And then that second
25: What's
2: week
25: the
2: of the season.
25: What's the best game this weekend?
1: TCU, North Carolina, and
2: in
1: then
2: Ireland,
1: and then and then North Carolina State and Virginia. Those are the two games that are pretty daggone good. USC plays, but they play some rinky dink.
2: Fresno State, is it Fresno who they play?
1: Oh no, I think the second game is Fresno State. Okay. Alan, they play. If you want me to look it up, I'll do it.
2: Yeah.
1: They play. Oh, who is it?
2: San Jose. Who?
1: Yeah, I think that might be. I think it might be San Jose.
8: San Jose State.
1: That is. It's San Jose State. Yeah. So, yeah, that's that'll be interesting, at least to watch, maybe see if Gary Patterson's defense looks better, than they had there. So, we'll see.
2: Yeah, we're talking with Jay Trotter. That's a risky hire, Gary Patterson. In his prime, he was really good. That's 10 years ago.
25: Yeah. Yeah. Yeah. Gary Patterson.
1: Hey, Dino, CBS Sports they rated the best quarterbacks in the SEC, and Al has it in front of him. He's going to pull it back up. You see if you can guess the direction they went, okay?
25: Okay.
1: So go ahead.
25: You want me to just guess a few?
1: Yeah, I want you to guess who he thinks is number one, and then go down. We'll tell you if you're right or not, okay?
25: Well, they're going to go, let's see. Well, number one, you have to have Chambliss.
1: You're right.
25: You got it.
1: Right on the money. Right on the money.
25: I would say the LSU kid would be, okay, Gunner, is he going to be ahead of, I'll say Gunner will be ahead of Arch.
1: Well, we thought that too, but they put Arch number two.
25: Oh, really?
1: Yep.
25: Okay. He has to be the third. And
1: he's
25: then
1: four.
25: The LSU
1: he's
25: quarterback.
1: Four. They went with Levitt three and him four. And Al and I both agree with you, right, Al? We really like Gunnar Stockton.
2: Absolutely love Gunnar Stockton.
1: Yeah. Yep. Okay. So there's four. That's the top four. Who do you think is five?
25: A&M.
1: Reed.
25: I'm trying to think if somebody else would be higher than them.
2: They got Lenore Sellers from South Carolina,
1: and we're disgusted
25: by it. he's been all over the board, guys. I mean, last year during the season, they were talking about him being a top. Some people, I mean, analysts were saying that he was on track, in their opinion, to be the first quarterback taken in the draft.
1: Yep.
25: I mean, they were all over him.
1: Yep.
25: And then it went south. Yeah. So they have him where, fifth?
1: Five.
25: Wow.
2: And they got Mateer six.
1: Mateer six, yeah.
25: Yeah, Mateer has to pop in there somewhere. Well, I thought you were going to say Keelan Russell down at Alabama.
2: Not himself.

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11: And Kenny Rogers, right?
12: Ding!
11: This is one of Julie's favorite songs.
13: A good one, man.
14: He had a voice. He was great. I saw him perform my Toy Story the last time at the first edition at the Lincoln Plaza.
11: Wow, man. Well, was he good?
14: Yeah, he was really good.
13: I watched footage.
14: Talked to him, interview him and everything.
13: I watched footage of those two performing last night during this era. That arena was packed.
14: Like,
13: the
14: whole
13: was completely filled.
11: Hey, can either one of you figure out what my favorite song is for, like, Kenny Rogers?
14: The Gambler.
11: Of course. That a boy, Al.
14: No
11: I love when he's talking about, like, the actual hand and everything. That's good stuff.
14: But,
11: got to know when to hold them, know when to fold them. I like that song.
14: Hey, you know something? They ended something today that I used to love watching growing up. You know what that is?
11: Golly.
14: And that became a farce in recent years.
11: What is it?
14: The Pro Bowl no longer will be played.
11: Oh, well, good. That's about time. And you're
14: absolutely
11: right. If you're 30 years and younger, I don't know if you remember, the Pro Bowl used to be good.
14: Great. Yeah, they played. It was important to them.
11: Yeah, and I think because they weren't making as much money, they would get money if they won and stuff. So,
14: yeah.
11: And they used to do it in Hawaii, and it was awesome.
14: Yeah.
11: Great. It was a great what am I trying to say? For the players, you know, it was wonderful. Well, they could take their families over there and stuff. It was a great reward.
14: It's like with the old Major League Baseball All-Star game where it was really important for each league to win. The National League really wanted to beat the American League. The American League really wanted to beat the National League.
11: You're right. You're exactly right. But I will say this. It's even though I don't like any of them anymore, the baseball ones still, they go after pitcher and catcher. They play real baseball. Now, they may not care that much, all the other players.
14: Well,
11: but
14: especially with interleague play now.
11: You're exactly right. Yeah.
14: Too.
11: Yeah. Back, way back, they never saw them unless they played in the World Series.
14: Yeah.
11: And I remember when interleague came in, big Bud Selig thought he was making an unbelievable move. And I said that on the radio. I said, this is going to stink, man, because everybody knows everybody now.
14: Yeah.
11: It used to be so cool. I remember, Al, and I never played in the playoffs, but I remember how Rick Dempsey one time was telling me that, you know, being a catcher, that the advanced scouts would go look at the NL teams that they might play in the World Series, and then they'd come back and they'd talk about them. And then when they found out they were playing against Philadelphia, the Phillies, they had all the things about them, and they'd sit down with the pitchers and talk about all their hitters and everything, you know? It was just so cool.
14: Well, baseball used to be as pure as a game could be as far as tradition, and then
11: Yeah,
14: it has changed.
11: I sent out a story. I think Tony saw it. I sent out this story the other day out, and it was a guy who had posted all of these home runs that rookies hit, how they did the silent treatment on them, you know, in the in the dugout, which you do. I mean, that's all we used to do. If you were a rookie, you hit your first home run, everybody just, you know, you came in and everybody just sat still. You saw it, didn't you, Tony?
13: It's so great. It's so great, man.
11: I saw this rookie go deep the other day. And they're all jumping around. And I'm going, what is going on, man? They're not going to do the daggone silent treatment. I mean, they're just getting rid of all the traditions in baseball.
14: No. Extra innings. Let's put a guy at second inning, second base.
11: Every time you bring that up, I want to punch the wall. It's ridiculous. I can't believe they took something from softball.
13: Dude, adding the extra base at first, that blows my mind.
11: Well,
13: that
11: that's because they don't want to get hurt when you can't hit the catcher. And you can't break up a double play anymore.
13: It's ridiculous.
11: Don Baylor would have been thrown out 50 times. He used to kill second basemen and shortstops. I mean, when they knew he was coming out, they were scared to death of the guy.
14: Well, think of Ty Cobb.
11: Oh, I know. He was mean. He went in there
14: He was ruthless.
11: Yeah, he went with his spikes in there and tried to hurt you.
14: He went the spikes up high to hurt you.
13: My grandfather used to tell me about it. They used to do that way back then. Ty Cobb was
11: terrible, man. And he was a racist. He was a horrible racist.
14: Yes, he was.
11: Yeah, it was... It's just, they don't care anymore. I see these dudes like this one guy. He had like 250 at-bats, and he hit his third home run of the year, and he dropped his bat, and he looked at it, and he looked up in the stands and made a heart sign. And I'm like, he would have been hit so hard, he wouldn't have known. Matter of fact, I remember one time, real quick, I'll tell a story. We had a pitcher on the mound. His name was McGregor, Scott McGregor, right? And he was a left-hander, and he didn't throw hard at all. And there was a guy on the other team that tried to show somebody up, and we needed to hit him. And Earl Weaver told Scott McGregor, we're going to wait until somebody throws harder. And then the next game, it was Don Ossie came out of the bullpen, and he could really bring it. And we drilled that dude right in the back.
14: That is really cool.
11: Earl wanted to hit him with something harder. He didn't want to hit him with Scott McGregor.
14: That's a beautiful story.
11: That's beautiful, isn't it?
14: Yeah, it's beautiful. Jim, I'll talk to you tomorrow.
11: Okay, I'll see you.
14: See ya. We're going to be back one more hour, 98.1 FM. 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
26: It's time to go inside. 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
27: Hello! 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
27: And we're back on this beautiful Wednesday afternoon. How you doing, Sam?
11: I'm doing great, Al. What's going on?
27: Isn't it great when it's in the 90s you think it's really, really nice outside?
11: Yeah, this is one of those days that feels cooler than it actually is outside because it's been so hot recently.
27: And it's been cloudy, too, which has been beautiful. So, it's crazy, man. We're another day closer to football, man. Another day.
11: I can't wait for it. Like I told you yesterday, I'm sick and tired of predicting things and all the off-season talk. I'm ready to actually snap it.
27: How about the SEC? How about LSU after they voted the chancellor of the AD state? That's a good move, what they did.
11: Well, beautiful. Did you hear the news on this?
27: What?
11: That LSU did not vote for it. Yeah, I mean,
27: But after Jim said, the chancellor said, hey, it's a good thing they did it.
0: Yeah, well, I think that that's the thing, is everybody agrees that NFL players shouldn't come back to college. Now, as far as the 2022 class, what to do with these guys, there's so much gray area. It's like, I guess, after what we talked about yesterday, that Duke Brennan and B.J. Edwards are going to be eligible.
27: Edwards is going to be ineligible. That's been ruled today, the Tennessee.
0: Okay.
27: Thing,
0: yeah. Okay, with the Tennessee.
27: And I don't
0: rule.
27: Know how they got ejected. They haven't ruled on it. If he played in the summer league, how is he eligible?
0: Yeah, I don't understand that. How is that different than what Daquan Wright did playing in training camp for the Browns?
27: Yeah, I don't know. We're gonna. I think this is all still very, very murky. So I think Brennan's going to have his hearing on the 29th.
0: Okay. So, and then the Texas lineman also eligible, as far as I heard this morning.
27: Now, who said that?
0: Let me pull this up. So it says Cole Hudson immune to the SEC's new rules preventing NFL participants from returning to college because the fifth-year Texas offensive lineman doesn't violate any of the three professional guidelines set forth by the league. It's simple as that. That comes from Tyler Horka, who I guess is with On3 down in Texas.
27: Okay, so what are the three things? So he didn't sign with an NFL team, obviously, then.
0: Right, but again, and here's the problem that I have with this thing. Is they're saying that you don't have to declare. So remember, last night, the three things are previously declared for the NFL, NBA, or WNBA, or number two, signed a contract with the NFL, NBA, or WNBA, or three, been listed on an NFL, NBA, or WNBA roster. So the first one there, previously declared for the NFL. My problem with this whole thing, it's not that I totally agree that NFL players should not be allowed to come back to college. But if these players, like Daquan Wright or any of the 2022 class, and you were a fringe, you know, guy either getting drafted or not getting drafted, if you knew you had a fifth year, you would have come back to college and not declared. Well, also, there's what they're saying with, like, this, like I said, this Cole Hudson, this offensive lineman for Texas. They're saying that he didn't have to declare for the NFL draft because he had already exhausted his eligibility. Well, he didn't exhaust his eligibility because he's coming back to play a fifth year. So how did he exhaust his eligibility? I don't understand that.
27: I don't understand it. It is a total mess. And I tell you, though, the penalties that the SEC is going to deal in this thing is, have you seen them?
0: So say that again, Al. Sorry,
27: the
0: I was
27: penalties
0: reading.
27: That if you
0: yes,
27: do play
0: yeah, we read those game. Last night, so I can read those again. It's the same.
27: Yeah,
0: so
27: I got it right here.
0: Yeah.
27: If you violated 50% season suspension for head coaches, 50% of that sport's annual operating budget, SEC voting privileges on business matters revoked.
0: Right.
27: I mean,
0: and then
27: they
0: the NFL,
27: are severe.
0: The NFL, Al, also came out with a statement saying that the NFL will provide clarity to clubs later on today. I think they actually sent out that letter about an hour ago. But a player signed to an NFL contract who is subsequently cut is a free agent. He may sign with another NFL club, the CFL, or return to college. But that player is also considered a free agent and will not be subject to a future draft. So I just don't understand, like, this Daquan Wright did nothing wrong. He's just trying to figure out what the best thing is for him. And, I mean, for him not to be able to either sign with a college program or now not be able to go back to the draft next year and not be able to play this year in the NFL because he already signed back with a college team, because they said a player that goes back to college this season and signs with the college team will be prohibited from signing with an NFL team this year. Well, now the SEC is preventing him from playing, and now the NFL is preventing him from playing, and he's just caught in the middle of this whole deal. I kind of feel bad for the guy.
27: Yeah. Well, the NFL players don't, because they've been tearing him apart.
0: I understand, but I just...
27: Yeah, what he said about Kiffin, and then ripped and tore him up, and, oh, by the way, oh, I love you now, you know, Wayne?
0: That's Harris. That's not Daquan Wright.
27: Okay,
0: yes,
27: okay,
0: that's
27: okay.
0: The other one.
27: Okay,
0: I'm talking about the tight end.
27: I'm sorry. Okay. So what you're saying, Wright is a guy that's been caught in the middle of the whole thing.
0: Right. And okay. That's what I'm trying to say is I don't understand the difference between what he did just because he made the 90-man roster for training camp and all these NBA players play in summer league for the Nets and Kings and all of that. How is that any different?
27: I don't see how it is. I don't. That's why I'm thinking of what the Duke Brennan thing, playing. He played in the summer league with the Nets. So I don't get it.
0: I really don't.
27: It's a mess, man. I'll be glad, when we get to kick off the season and all this legal stuff. Is it not insane?
0: So ready to talk about football and stop talking about the court system. I've talked more about the court system than I have in my entire life the last month.
27: I agree. I mean, it is just, it wears you out and it's unfortunate what it is. But again, were they close to this thing? And
0: one more news
27: on speculation
0: on the court system regarding the NFL. This is an NFL star, Josh Jacobs, but there's rumors and reports that Josh Jacobs is going to get a 6-game suspension from the NFL coming soon.
27: Drugs?
0: No, it was I think domestic violence over the offseason, but then she dropped the charges, but the NFL can still suspend him for player policy.
27: Dude, I mean, a kid that OU didn't offer a scholarship to, man.
0: He's a heck of a player. The Packers need him this year. They really do.
27: No doubt about it. How many years has he been in the league? Because he was good with the Raiders, man.
0: He's been in the league for a long time now. I'd say 8, maybe?
27: You're right. I think you are correct. First-round draft pick by the Raiders at Alabama.
0: Let's see. How many years Josh Jacobs...
27: Probably at least 8 years, man.
0: This is going to be his 7th.
27: Okay. Wow. Isn't it crazy how that could happen in football recruiting with everything going on where somebody could slip through that an OU and OSU doesn't even offer a kid in their own until Alabama did?
0: Yes, it is crazy. Speaking of crazy recruiting things, Eric Morris, an OSU, flipped a big-time recruit, offensive lineman from Jinx, 4-star guy. And I was reading up on this. This is Oklahoma State's only – it says Oklahoma State has only ever signed 2 offensive linemen who were 4-star prospects out of high school per 24/7 sports ratings. And this is coming from Marshall Scott. He says, and I don't think either of those guys actually made it to campus. So this is one of the best recruits that Oklahoma State has ever gotten on the offensive line.
27: They need him. Their recruiting class is not rated high at all.
0: Yeah, flipped him from Arkansas to OSU. And then the number one player in the country just about 10 minutes ago committed to Texas Tech, defensive lineman Jalen Brewster.
27: Wow. The Tech story is incredible. Yeah, you've seen the story. OU guard BJ Edwards' future with the Sooners uncertain after Wednesday's ruling. So,
0: He's another guy that I'll feel bad for then. Like, what's the difference between what he did and what Duke Brennan did? Why is Duke Brennan eligible to play and I'm not?
27: And these injunctions are in certain states and everything, so it doesn't seem like it's a unified thing either, right?
0: No, and I had an interesting call on my show last night, Al, from a father of a girl that was in the 2022 class. She played 3 years basketball at Tulsa and then transferred to Clemson. He brought up another good point that I hadn't thought of, but a lot of these 2022 class players, athletes, didn't get to play their freshman year because the NCAA had granted all the seniors an extra COVID year. So everyone played the older guys and got into the portal and got the older guys. Yeah. And so they're getting screwed on the front end and the back end of this deal, it seems like, to me.
27: You know, it's interesting. Jake Trott was on early with Jim and I, and Jake said that to an NFL scout that Messemaker might be a top 3 or 4 quarterback in the draft this year.
0: It's definitely possible. Yeah. Absolutely possible.
27: I mean, now, I can't wait to see him play again more.
0: So it's going to be Arch and Moore and Mensa, I would assume, would be the
27: One scout said Arch wouldn't be in the top 6 quarterbacks.
0: Well, so, I mean, there's
27: that
0: a
27: was
0: bunch
27: one
0: of good
27: scout.
0: Ones.
27: So, right?
0: One scout. There's a bunch of good ones is the point. So, I mean, you would assume that Messemaker would have better numbers in the Big 12 than some of these SEC or Big 10 guys.
27: Well, there's no doubt playing the schedule. Now, We'll see him against Oregon. I mean, second game of the season. That'll be interesting. But, yeah, I mean, everything you hear about this kid. And I watched him play last year. I love the kid. Yeah, the key to me with them is they're going to be the offensive line, Sam.
0: Yes. No, and that's one thing at Big 12 Media Days, Morris, I mean, he seemed very confident. He kept saying, I'm confident in the offensive line, 7 to 8 guys deep. And so we'll see if he's actually telling the truth or if he was projecting confidence about it at Media Days. But defense is what I worry about the most with OSU. Can those North Texas guys translate?
27: Yeah, I think quarterbacks can be interesting in the draft. We don't know what Mumford here is going to be like yet, right?
0: Yeah, what if he has a big year?
27: Levitts, we don't know what about him. Mm-hmm. We don't know about Norris.
0: What about
27: at South Carolina?
0: Sellers, Lenore Sellers.
27: So there are guys, and the kid, Maeve, USC, I love that kid.
0: I should have mentioned him, too.
27: Yeah.
0: I saw a mock draft the other day. Let me check this here. This was in Sports Illustrated, just a way too early mock draft. It had Arch Manning going 1 to the Cardinals.
27: These guys don't even watch football, and they're going to put Arch Manning down there at number 1. That's like, remember that Ewers being the top 5 pick in the draft?
0: And he was terrible so far this preseason with the
27: Dolphins. Well, he's not, and he didn't get, he got drafted in the 7th round or something?
0: No, you're right. And then they got Dante Moore, too, speaking of the Dolphins. They have Mensah going 3 to the Browns.
27: This guy knows that there are other positions that people teams draft.
0: It's just Sports Illustrated's way too early mock draft. Number 4, they got Jeremiah Smith going to the Commanders.
27: And he's going number 1 in the draft.
0: That's who I would take number 1.
27: Yeah, it's absolutely the best player.
0: Number 5, they have Trevor Goosby, the offensive tackle that just got hurt from Texas, going to the Falcons. Number 6, they have Dylan Stewart, speaking of South Carolina, edge rusher going to the Jets. Number 7, they have Cam Coleman. If you're taking Jeremiah Smith number 1, I'll take Cam Coleman number 2.
27: I will too. Big time.
0: They have him going to the Raiders at 7. They have Colin Simmons from Texas, edge rusher going to the Panthers at 8. They have CJ Carr, another quarterback from Notre Dame, going 9 to the Jets from the Colts. And then at 10, they have Leonard Moore, cornerback from Notre Dame, going 10 to the Jets. I mean, to the Giants.
27: Well, I can't believe they didn't have all 10 quarterbacks going to top 10 picks.
0: Let me ask you this. On Mestemaker, kind of started this conversation. So if Mestemaker has a good year, not a great year, what would you, like, let's say bottom of the first round, start of the second round, would you advise him to stay or go compete with all these other great quarterbacks to get drafted?
27: If you're a first round guy, I leave.
0: I'm with you.
27: Any first round guy, if you're a first round guy, the money you're going to get.
0: Let's say second or third.
27: I might come back then. I might come back. I would definitely. It depends what your card's going to get when you get it, what your draft card says.
0: Yeah. My point of bringing that up is I think there's a decent chance that he might be gone to the NFL after this year.
27: Yeah, there's no doubt about that. I'm anxious to see the kid play. I love them at North Texas State. Then I mean, there he can move. What Jim said, he's like a sponge. He takes everything in mentally and everything. So I'm really excited to watch him play against Tulsa and then against Oregon. It's crazy that the Oregon game is the same time as the OU game.
0: Is it really? I didn't even realize that.
27: I think the Oregon game is a 11 o'clock ESPN game, isn't it? ABC or ESPN, 11 o'clock in the morning, and OU Michigan's a Fox game at 11 a.m.
0: I think you're right. Dadgummit, you're right. 11 a.m. ESPN.
27: Yeah.
0: Oregon, Oklahoma State.
27: So, right around the corner, man. Right around the corner.
0: I don't think we're really going to know what OSU is until they play Michael Hawkins and Rich Rod at West Virginia, because they should beat Tulsa, even even though I love Tulsa, and they probably get blown off the field by Oregon, and so we're going to find out what they are against
27: West Virginia. Yeah, but if they only lose Oregon by 17, 18 points, you go, okay, if they get beat by 40 points, we're going to know something.
0: Right. I mean, no, you're right. Right.
27: So, OU, we definitely will not know anything until the Michigan game.
0: Right.
27: So,
0: UTEP is one of the worst teams in college
27: football. In the country.
0: Yeah.
27: Yeah. And what's it, a 40-point spread? What's it?
0: Last time I saw it was 41.5. I could look again.
27: Okay. Wow. The that's a game where it's going to be so hot. Although, thank goodness that is a night game. Imagine if that was a day game.
0: 41.5. Over okay. Under a 50.5. That means, do you think Oklahoma can score 51?
27: That is beautiful. I tell you something we don't talk about enough about OU, what they got to do differently than last year.
0: What's that?
27: Score touchdowns instead of field goals.
0: It's a great point. Great point. You have a great kicker, but you got to punch it in the red
27: zone. He won those awards because they weren't getting touchdowns.
0: You're right. You're exactly right about that, Al.
27: So that's going to be something to watch. And what they do offensively and everything. So, but it's right around the corner, people. Let us take a break. When we come back, we'll take phone calls, text messages, whatever is on your mind. We're going to do it. 98.1 FM, there is Sports Animal.
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0: And on this beautiful Wednesday, well, Cale Gundy texted. He said that he was the best in the red zone, but the fact was they couldn't get to the red zone.
1: Yeah, Cale helping us out there. Yeah, again, OU was number one in the country in red zone conversions. They scored, let's see here, he sent the stats here, 16 rushing touchdowns, 9 passing touchdowns. So impressive red zone numbers, but a lot of those field goals that we were talking about, Al, from Tate Sandell were outside of the red zone. That's why he was one of the best kickers in the country.
0: Yeah.
1: So
0: no, you know what really helps in the red zone when you get a guy that can run a quarterback like Mateo.
1: Yes, that is true.
0: So
1: I think he's going to be running a whole lot more this year. Why else would you bulk up like that?
0: I agree. I hear people say, no, you can't get hurt. You got no backup. You can't worry about injuries, man. He's bulked up, stronger and everything. And that's one of the great things. He's so tough. I mean, he is so tough.
1: At the end of the Michigan game, at the end of the Auburn game, even later on in the season, he didn't run very much after he got hurt, but he did at the end of the Alabama game in Tuscaloosa.
0: Yeah.
1: One thing that makes him great is his dual threat ability. You got to let the guy run.
0: Yeah, no, absolutely. You got to let him run. Absolutely. You can't. Hey, quarterbacks can get hurt just as easily in the pocket, right?
1: Yeah, sometimes it's worse in the pocket.
0: No
1: doubt.
0: You get
1: rolled up on or something
0: like that.
1: You
0: get blindsided or something, too. Yeah, no, that's and that's when Arbuckle, he did it at Washington State, and he did it last year. Heck, when he was at Washington State, Mateo led the team in rushing. What did he rush for last year? How many yards did he rush for last year?
1: Mateo, let's see here. Wasn't as many as you probably think, because after he got hurt, he didn't run quite as much.
0: Well, and then you subtract the sacks from the rushing yards.
1: Rushing yards. Give me rushing yards. Only 431. Now, his last year at Washington State, he rushed for almost 1,000.
0: Yeah. So, yeah, he got to be a big part of that offense. So, it's going to be very interesting. What do we got on Johnny's charcoal? Oh, yeah, let's go to Marvin. Let's take both of them. Let's go to Marvin. You're up, Marvin.
2: Hello, Al. How you doing?
0: Good. How are you doing?
2: Good, thank you. I got a couple OU questions, OU football questions.
0: Sure.
2: So how much the difference in our offensive staff do you think it's going to make in our offensive performance? I mean, I think Kevin Wilson's going to be a big addition the way they're letting him be a more part of the run game.
0: I totally agree. And you got tight ends involved. They were raving at this thing that Hal Smith threw the other night that this Rocky Beers has really looked really, really good. Kid they bring from Colorado State.
2: Yeah, yeah. And then, you know, you listen to the running backs. They're kind of, in a roundabout way, dissing DeMarco Murray by saying, man, we've learned so much. We didn't have no idea about
0: Unfortunate. Everybody's tried to hire DeMarco in the past. What? Cowboys, Penn State, Ohio State, and the Kansas City Chiefs. So, obviously, DeMarco Murray knows what he's doing.
2: Well, I understand that, but I'm just listening to what the running backs are saying. They're saying, we're learning stuff we've never even heard of. So, I don't know. I hope it makes a big difference. The next one.
0: Well, having a tight end game is really going to help. Really, really help with the blocking and everything like that. Yes.
2: Having a tight end coach is really going to help.
0: One of the great tight ends that ever played the game. No doubt about that.
2: They'll be able to run a route the way it's supposed to be run.
0: Yeah.
2: But anyway, so how disappointed do you think Cole Sullivan's going to be? You know, he transferred here thinking he's going to start, and he starts at Michigan. And he's probably not going to start on this defense. You think he's going to be
0: He's going to get a lot of snaps. He will get a lot of snaps. He'll be the third linebacker out there. So he'll get some. Yeah, he had no idea that Heinicke was going to be back. So
2: that's got to be the best trio of linebackers in the country.
0: I don't know about that, but they're pretty good. I mean, Coach, you're reading the night about Kip Lewis. They got three really good linebackers. Absolutely, they got three really good linebackers. And they love Reggie Powers. They love Reggie Powers at the Cheetah.
2: Right. You can bring the cheetah up and be like your fourth linebacker. That's, that's tough. That's tough.
0: No, they should be really good on defense. Really good.
2: They stay away from injury. They're not real deep in some spots, but, man, I can't wait.
0: That's exactly right. Hey, Marvin, thank you, man. See ya. Good. Jeff. Jeff, what's happening?
3: Al, how are we doing tonight?
0: Good. How are you doing?
3: I'm doing okay. Just talking about Kenny Rogers and
0: Dolly Parton?
3: Yeah. I remember they do old up, and I guess, one or more one song or something besides that one, or do you know?
0: Since I'm not a country person, no, I don't know, okay?
3: Yeah. Well, actually, I like Kenny Rogers in the first edition better.
0: Oh, they were really good.
3: Was that that song, Condition? I don't know what the name of it was.
0: Yeah, what Condition My Condition was in.
3: Yeah, I love that song.
0: Great song.
3: There's one thing there that electric guitar, oh, my gosh. I mean, it's bang!
0: Just dropped in to see what Condition My Condition was in.
3: Yeah, I love that song. I wish I could hear it more often. So
0: good stuff.
3: Also, is the OU El Paso game going to be televised by anybody?
0: SEC Plus.
3: SEC Plus, okay. Well, I don't have that. So
0: you had to go somewhere and watch the game, my man.
3: Yeah. Well, actually, I think I'm in North Cushing. I think they play Bristow that night football, I think. So
0: okay.
3: I might have to take a Walkman or something, you know, game with or something like that. So anyway.
0: Yeah.
3: All right, Al, thanks.
0: Take care. Hey, stuff is all over the place streaming, Sam, right?
1: I can't stand it. You know how we make a lot of money, Al? Putting all these channels together and calling it cable.
0: Yeah, you're right about that. I have YouTube TV. They got most of it all here, so
1: I'll be interested to see what the Thunder announces for their new network.
0: Yeah, when are they going to do that, man?
1: They said it's coming in the coming weeks. They made an announcement a couple of last week saying that it's coming. So I would hope that there's a possibility.
0: You have any idea?
1: I don't have any idea, but I just hope that whoever they choose is on YouTube TV.
0: Yes. Yeah. I mean, please, right?
1: That's the only. That's the most annoying thing is when you got to load into the FanDuel app, which you're not going to have to do anymore, but it might be a different app.
0: I hated the FanDuel app, didn't you?
1: It's the worst. You couldn't rewind.
0: It was the worst. Yeah.
1: You couldn't slow-mo anything, couldn't rewind. It's the worst.
0: Yeah. It was absolutely horrible. We got a Johnny Charcoal text line. Boiler Charcoal.
1: Okay, you got a lot of random stuff here. This one says, has Al ever been to Athens, Georgia? I'm heading down there for the game. Super pumped.
0: I've been to Athens, Greece, and I'm going to Athens, Greece again in May. And I've not been. I heard it's a great place. You will have a great time. I heard it's a really, really neat place. Really cool.
1: This one comes from Chris on the text line from the 405. It says, but we were talking about Mateer running, but he says, but the running backs we have this year, we are loaded in that area for once. Run him less. Talking about Mateer.
0: I disagree. I think it's a weapon, man. You run them all, right?
1: I'm with you. Yeah.
0: You can do things, play action. You can do a lot of things in with a quarterback. A lot of times, just if you run a game going well, you fade the tailback. You roll the quarterback out. I think you use it as a weapon. I think if you got a quarterback that run, you use it as a weapon. You use your whole playbook, right?
1: I'm totally with you. One thing that makes him so dynamic is his ability to run. You got to utilize it.
0: Absolutely, yeah.
1: Mikey on the text line is wanting your thoughts on Jonathan Kuminga going to the Timberwolves. Says,
0: that's a good pickup.
1: They
0: got him really cheap. What, $6.5 million a year?
1: Yeah, on the mid-level exception.
0: So that's a good addition for them. That's going to help them. They're going to be one of the more interesting teams to watch. Some people love the ball trade. Some people hate it. So we're going to see.
1: I think
0: they're
1: going
0: to be fun to watch. I guarantee they're going to be fun to watch.
1: No doubt about that. I think their ceiling is third in the West. Wouldn't you agree with that?
0: Yeah, I agree. Yeah.
1: We'll see who's better between them and Denver.
0: Yeah, Denver losing Watson really, really hurt. And we talked about next year, you know, what's going to happen with Jokic. So we will see.
1: One more point on this Kuminga thing, that they have the ability to play bigger in the starting lineup now, because before it was going to be LaMelo at the point and then Dosunmu on one wing and Ant-Man on the other. Now this gives them the ability to bring Dosunmu off the bench.
0: Think about it. They got him for less than Lou Dort, Isaiah Joe and Wiggins.
1: Yeah, $13 million for 2 years.
0: Yeah. Boy, he's just been a massive disappointment in the league so far. I mean, well, he's been in the league four years, right? Or five?
1: Something like that. Now, last year, he finally showed a little bit of promise.
0: Yeah, he played a little, but it just showed you his price. He couldn't get out more than $6.5 million.
1: You're right. No, and last year, he averaged 12.5 points, 4 rebounds, 2 assists, shot 50% from the field.
0: What did he shoot from three?
1: That's what I'm looking at right now. Only 34.6% from
0: three. He'll help them. It's a buy. He'll help them. That's a good pickup for them. There's no doubt about that. Let's go to Joe. You're up, Joe.
4: What's going on, Al?
0: How are you?
4: I'm good. Hey, I don't know if there's any truth to this, but there's a lot of rumors that Channel 9, KWTV, is picking up the Thunder package, and they made a post on Facebook the other day saying that huge news is about to come, and Traber was talking about it quite a bit, and that'd be really nice, you know, if we could get it on that.
0: I agree, and there was a lot of talk about that last year. I think that's what we thought was going to wind up happening, that Griffin Broadcast would take it over.
4: Yeah, and also on the depth chart, Cole Sullivan's listed as starting at the.
0: No, he's not starting. He's a third linebacker.
4: So they've got three on the depth chart. Three.
0: Well, they run two linebackers and a cheetah, and the starters are Lewis Heinicke and Reggie Powers. Who do they have them starting over?
4: Well, he's running second at one, and then he's starting at the weak linebacker. I can't remember what they called it, but I mean, like I said, this was posted by OU a day or two ago, and they had.
0: No, I was at the deal. It depends
4: on the defense.
0: Well, maybe he will. I mean,
4: yeah.
0: But the thing is, they're all gonna play. They love all three of those guys, especially Kip Lewis.
4: If they use three linebackers, they'll probably play him. But if not, if they're using two, you know, maybe he's the guy that'll come off the bench some. But anyway, I think he's going to get a ton of playing time, you know.
0: No, I agree. I totally agree with you, Joe. He's going to get a ton of playing time. He's a good player, too. They love him.
4: Yeah, I heard he's doing really well in practice. But
0: absolutely.
4: Great stuff. But the other thing, real quick, on Mateer, putting on the sides and everything, I know he's not Tim Tebow, but I just feel like that's what they're wanting to see out of him is bulk up, be able to take those hits and sometimes, you know, bring a little bit, get through the garbage, and still keep your arm and your speed and stuff. I mean, that's perfect. I mean, why else would you bulk up?
0: You're not going to run
4: less now.
0: Totally with you. Absolutely. Absolutely, yep. I do. Take care. See ya. See, people are smart. They agree with us, Sam.
1: I like it. It's rare that you get a bunch of fans agreeing with us on something.
0: But, yeah, there are so many people, don't run the quarterback, don't do this, you can't risk injury and everything. I mean, come on. You know whose game is a good runner we don't talk enough about is Arch Manning. Arch Manning is a good runner.
1: Yes, he is. Definitely.
0: So, you know, what do you say? Okay, Arch, don't run. No, you run the guy.
1: Got to run him. If that's part of their game, part of what makes them great, you got to run him.
0: And what's so... What Mateer, too, he has good escapability. I tell you, the greatest escapability was Baker Mayfield. Did he not? For a guy that wasn't a great athlete, he had really good escapability.
1: I put Baker and Patrick Mahomes in a separate category where they're not the fastest or athletic.
0: That's a great point. Patrick Mahomes, unbelievable escapability.
1: Escapability or awareness, whatever you want to call it, to scramble for 15 yards when you need 15 yards.
0: Yes. And to see... The pocket collapsing around you. Let's get back to the phones. You're on the animal. Go ahead.
5: Hey, what's going on, Al?
0: How you doing?
5: I'm doing good. Yeah, I just heard you talking about Baker's escapability. I'll just bring this up, but I had another question. I saw that Max Crosby the other day was saying that He said sneaky Baker was one of the most elusive guys because there's like so many sacks he should have had on him that he just like at the last second spun out of and dipped out.
0: Yeah, great escapability, big time escapability.
5: So, okay, so my question was going to be about, so what it made me think about it was the whole Cole Sullivan linebacker situation. So I have a one of my buddies, so I'm about to do a fantasy football draft. His good friends with Tristan Haynes' father, and I'm probably going to see them.
0: From Carl Albert, the kid from Carl Albert, yes.
5: Yes, I heard he's been moving up the depth chart. Is he going to get some playing time like Cole Sullivan?
0: I think they talked about him and the Washington kid at Carl Albert. I think he will get some playing time. Yes.
5: That's good. That's what I was wanting to hear. I've been hearing it, but I feel like you know, you hear rumors and stuff. I feel like you're probably the more reliable source on the subject.
0: Yeah. Okay.
5: All right. Have a good one.
0: Take care. By the way, OU has not even, released the depth chart yet.
1: Yeah, if you look one up online, that's just like our lads or whoever is making the depth chart. That's what they think it's going to be.
0: Yeah, that's what they think it's going to be. So, OU will come out with something, and I guarantee you the one they come out with is going to have or.
1: All the ors. Rumor that we were talking about earlier on in the week, but I saw another tweet about it this morning. Seems like Foje is going to be the center if Mike.
0: Yeah, until he comes back, until Jake gets back. Absolutely. Yeah. With Best starting at guard. True freshman. Yep. First true freshman starting first game of the season since Drew Samea in 1915, I think it was.
1: Really? Wow.
0: Yeah. Yeah, Noah Best. They have liked what they've seen for him. Boy, you'd like to get Jake back for that Michigan game, though. I mean, that. But we will see. See what they named, like, 9 captains?
1: I saw that. I think it was 7, right?
0: There might have been more than 7.
1: Let me
0: you sure
1: see here.
0: Seven?
1: Let me pull it up. Pull I had it. Okay.
0: Most captains in the history of football.
1: Okay, it was 9. It was 9. Yeah. It was Matier, Fasusi, Pierre-Louis, Michaela, Wine, Stone, Heineke, Lewis, and Bowen. It doesn't say which Bowen it is. Probably Peyton.
0: I'm not sure which one, Bowen, but a bunch of cats. How about Fasusi as a second year guy getting named?
1: It just shows, I mean, how that dominant
0: maturity.
1: He's been. Yeah, maturity, yeah, dominance, all of it.
0: Absolutely. We're going to come back. We got one more segment, 98.1 FM. This puts it on.
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1: Brandon Johnson at the No Kings rally in the shadow of Sheridan Gorman's murder had this to say.
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1: Commander Bovino, he's been ordered basically to leave Minneapolis by the higher-ups in the federal government, along with some but not all of the Border Patrol agents who are on the ground there. And I think the president saw and has been under-impressed recently with some of the people doing the talking and doing the so-called leading, and he's made a change with Homan. I think that is an upgrade, and I'm glad that he has done it.
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0: Yeah, I had Jake on the other night, and I did a full segment before Jake got on there saying this has to be Haslam, has to be an owner's decision, but I guess it wasn't. Maybe he's just given Deshaun Watson one last chance, and as Jake said, the odds of Shador being the starter for the first home game in week three are pretty high.
1: And the odds of Shador starting next year is pretty nil.
0: Pretty low, with all the great quarterbacks coming.
1: With all the quarterbacks. Although, we say that, and again, one year, it was Ewers' year. They had every quarterback being, and they were all wrong. So these media people that, or whatever media that do these early mock drafts, they are so clueless, especially on quarterbacks.
0: Heck,
1: clueless.
0: Last year we were talking about Drew Aller and Cade Klubnik.
1: Yeah, you're right. Klubnik had the top five. No, they had Manning number one. They had Klubnik number three.
0: And Sellers.
1: How wrong were they? Yeah, just look a year ago how bad they were.
0: No, that's a great point.
1: Yeah. Yeah, that's really good that you remembered that, what they did last year of the mock draft. And you know what? I bet a lot of these NFL scouts just laugh when they see those mock drafts, right?
0: Probably so.
1: Yeah.
0: Yes.
1: Oh, they got him going number one? Are you that stupid? They must get a big chuckle. One thing you usually can tell, your receivers are going to go high. You're going to go, those two cats are going to go really, really high. So, what about that kid from Alabama that was a freshman? What's he done?
0: Are you talking about Ryan? Ryan Williams?
1: Yeah.
0: He's going by Ryan Coleman Williams this year. But, yeah, they need him to play a whole lot better.
1: Yeah. They said, we talked about last night, their running game was horrific last year.
0: Yeah, one of the worst in the Power Four.
1: That is, it's a big year for DeBoer.
0: What do you think they have to win for him to keep his job?
1: I think they got to win 9.
0: I agree with you. It sounds crazy, but those people are crazy down there in Alabama.
1: Well, I remember Switzer, 81, 82, 83, when he wasn't winning 8-9 games. They were all over here, and people wanted him fired. So, Feinbaum said the other day, you fans are good with 8-4, but Alabama fans aren't. No, no, you're wrong, Paul. Oh, you fans are not good with 8-4.
0: Especially on a year like this with the expectations.
1: Yeah, that's just a stupid statement that he made. Just really dumb. They get your dad on tonight?
0: I got the Hump Man on tonight at 8 o'clock and Fat Jack coming on at 7:20. So we got a full show for you guys tonight.
1: Dad play golf today?
0: Probably so. If I had to guess.
1: That's beautiful. Well, today wasn't bad. You had the cloud cover, which made it nice.
0: That's right. Nice little overcast day. Now, Friday next week is going to be hot, is from what I hear.
1: Let me look here right now. I think I saw maybe 98 degrees.
0: Oh, my gosh.
1: Let me see here. Okay, let me go to the weather thing here. Boom. Right now it's 90 degrees and sunny. I can look outside and see.
0: 98, a low of 80. That's what I'm looking at.
1: I mean, pregame show is going to be unbelievable.
0: That air conditioner that Trey was talking about, better work.
1: That's exactly right. That's going to do it to me. I'll be back tomorrow from Fire Lake Casino out in Shawnee. Good night, Oklahoma.

on this Wednesday afternoon. Things going to start so crazy, Sam, with football and then the NBA starting. It's going to be. And then NFL. Let's not forget about the NFL. I thought it was interesting. Jake Trotter came on. He said Todd Monken made the decision to start Watson.

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13: Good morning, Senator Ron Johnson. It's Ray and Nick. Where do you think we stand in the midterms? Do you think we'll be okay?
14: Well, we need Americans to open up their eyes about the destruction that leftist policies create. We see the deaths of innocent victims of these illegal immigrants. Those are all Democrat policies causing that. But you don't have a media holding the